0: opportunity for farmers to put solar panels on their farm buildings in order to reduce their costs. What we're talking about, the costs and the inflationary pressures that are on farms. And that has been taken away. So if the carbon tax is being collected...
1: Why should farms get supports and grants for that over and above what any other business would receive?
0: It's only taking the carbon tax that the farmers are paying and reinvesting it back in the industry. It's not about taking someone else's carbon tax. It's the fair share of tax that we pay that we have it reinvested in our own industry.
1: And therefore, are you content to see that paused potentially this year? No further increase in carbon tax? Because that could mean less coming back.
0: Yeah, absolutely. Yeah, paused or reduced or eliminated. Those were the asks, but that appears not to be happening. And government are giving an indication maybe that they're not going to increase them. And that will be essential at this point in time.
1: Gentlemen, grateful for your time, for the fireworks as well. And we'll see what happens on Budget Day. John Clendenin is a Fine Gael TD in Offaly. Conor McGuinness, a Sinn Féin TD in Waterford. And Joe Daly is the chairman of Offaly IFA. Just gone 10:30.
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1: Movember is a global movement encouraging men to speak openly about their health, with a particular focus on mental health, suicide prevention, prostate cancer and testicular cancer. And the organization will be at this year's National Ploughing Championships, where they're hoping to get men talking and to break down some of the stigmas. Midlands 103's Daniel Boyne has caught up with Movember's Director of Policy, and that is Walter J. Awardine, and he's been telling him more about the objectives this year.
5: We are having cuts and conversations, so we have great support from Sam's Barbers here today, and we are inviting young and old into our Movember shed here to get a haircut and have a chat about their health, and to invite people to consider, if they're minding their health, what they could do to mind their health better, and to raise awareness about men's health more broadly in Ireland. You know, too many men are dying young in Ireland of preventable causes. There's many challenges in terms of mental health, high suicide rates, prostate cancer, testicular cancer, and more broadly, I suppose, a reluctance amongst men and boys in Ireland to seek the help that they need, whether it's mental health or physical health. So today we're looking to raise those issues and have a nice kind of friendly chat with people at the barber's chair.
6: And the Movember movement has kind of grown a lot in the last few years.
5: It has indeed. It's been in Ireland since 2008, and in that 20 odd year period we've raised about 30 million euros for men's health in Ireland, investing in research and in men's health promotion, particularly around mental health and prostate cancer. And I think what we've learned over the years is that when you create a space where men can talk about their health and open up that space, a safe space, a space that's peer-led, men do talk about their health and do actually make the changes that they want to make. And over the years, that's very much proven to be the case. What we've also learned, really, and what we know from our work, is that better men's health is better community health. You know, if you've got healthier men, you have healthier families, you have healthier children, you have healthier family dynamics and community dynamics, and ultimately it's better for society. So investing in men's health is an investment in wider community health and in society.
6: Sam Donnelly, owner of Sam's Barbers in Dublin, is offering free cuts and chats to the men attending this year's event, using a simple haircut as a chance to open up a conversation around men's mental health and well-being.
7: Well, we've had a queue since 9 o'clock this morning of at least 8-9 people consistently. We've two chairs cutting, and yeah, we are offering free haircuts, but the whole idea about the barbershop with Movember is that when the guys came up with Movember back in 2003 in Australia, it was to grow the moustache just for the crack, and then they decided to grow the moustache, sure, you might as well do it for some sort of a charity, and they'd done it for a male charity, and they never thought that they'd be up nearly almost 2 trillion Australian dollars. But in Ireland since 2008, we're now on nearly 30 million, and that 30 million goes back into research on physical and mental health in Ireland. We've got some fantastic initiatives like heading

0: global initiatives called the Movember Rated Barber, where it's getting barbers to learn how to talk to people that want to talk. It's, we're not as therapists, we're just there to take the subtle hints on if we get any alarms that we can put them in the right direction. We're not there as a therapist. So the Movember & Co. Barbershop here at the Plown is just here. I'm getting an opportunity to talk to people while they're waiting for haircuts, to explain to them who we are, what we are, and to make sure they look out for each other and predominantly themselves also.
1: Movember Ambassador Stephen Caulfield says reaching men who may need support starts with encouraging these conversations and making it easier to ask for help.
2: Plowing Championship, I think, is a great way of actually opening conversations with some older gentlemen who are coming along, understanding, and I think I heard something that was the best cure is a conversation. I love that. And it really is about that. Men, typically, not very good at talking about their health, not opening up about going to the doctor because there's a lump or a bump, or getting a prostate cancer check, which is just a pinprick check, blood test, or even their mental health, and noticing maybe a friend of theirs is not doing too well, and reaching out to them. And I've had amazing conversations there today, just finding out from people where they've actually reached out to a friend, or one gentleman who was talking to me earlier said, I went along and I actually realised I was depressed, and I reached out to a friend, and I'm doing much better. And these are real conversations, so these are real stories in ways where the moustache is the vehicle for opening that conversation. What easier way of doing?
1: Farmers do find it difficult to open about their health, but do you find coming to the Ploughing Championships helps them specifically?
2: Definitely. I think it's an outlet where, first of all, it's a social outlet for them. Also, in coming along to the shed here in November, it's a brilliant way for them to be able to be kind of almost off their guard. So they're letting down the defences, having the chats, and we get talking to them, you actually have a small conversation with them, they're actually willing to open up. It's quite amazing. So I think that is one of the things. Social outlets are very important for the farmers. One of them was saying he doesn't talk to people most of the days of the week, and maybe only once a week he would actually see anybody. So it's really, really important, that social connection.
1: And how can people get involved in Movember this year?
2: They can sign up Movember.com and just go on there, get yourself signed up, get a few people, co-opt a few people in. You know, we need some Mo sisters to be involved as well. Why? Because it's super important. Women are central to being able to make sure that the real men out there actually go and get their health checked out, and sometimes it is that push that is needed, and that definitely helps.
3: Now, that is what you can look forward to in Movember, which is always a great fundraiser, but moreover, it is a way of building awareness of the many issues that men very often don't want to talk about. So that report by Midlands 103's Daniel Boyne. It's coming up on 10 to 11. Let's get an update on traffic approaching the National Ploughing Championships after these. Some congestion reported on the N62 from Crinkle towards Birr. Also, a little heavy on the R420, that's the Clara Road, heading towards Tullamore. Around the site, the heaviest traffic is on the N52 from Blue Ball towards Muckla on approach. And again, the message from Gorthy is to please turn off the sat-nav and just follow the colour-coded route signage. That's your traffic for now, again with thanks to OCM Energy. 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
3: Now, new research shows it costs around €3,000 a year to keep a car on the road. But 7 in 10 drivers underestimate that cost and believe it's closer to €2,000 a year. Diesels are the most expensive to run, followed by petrols, and EVs are just €1,560 per year on average. Midlands 103's Una Hughes has been putting this to the test with people at the ploughing.
5: Including petrol and servicing, I'd say 7 or 8,000. insurance can be high. If you do a lot of driving, naturally enough, petrol is very expensive at the moment. I think it's gone over the top. It's

0: People are actually cutting down on the driving. I'm actually cutting down on my driving, but you have to drive to work and drive here and there, but it's expensive now. I think a car is a mortgage nowadays. Servicing has gone up, so I think a car is very, very expensive. I'd say to people, don't buy a car unless you really, really need it. Use public transport instead, maybe.
1: And do you think people underestimate how much their car really costs them?
2: Probably, yes. Yeah, I would imagine so. They do, yeah. Because I suppose it's little by little, so it's the cumulative, which you probably don't even think about. You just pay your insurance, pay your tax bit by bit, and you don't think of the whole picture together.
1: The ESRI found the average driver estimated their cost at $2,000, but the actual figure was closer to $3,000. Would that surprise you?
2: No, not a bit. Absolutely not, because there is always extra little expenses and constantly, yeah. It wouldn't surprise me at all, no. I have to say, I still drive where I want to drive. You have to get from A to B, so yeah. It's a necessary evil, really, yeah.
3: I'd say 6,000 or 7,000.
4: I'd say it's more now. Price of diesel and petrol. But what do you do, like, where do you go if you live out 6-7 miles out of the country, like, you know, how do you get there's no buses, no trains, none of that.
5: It'd easily be a couple of grand on diesel and tyres and that alone, so you cost them $3,000 or $4,000 at least, anyway. Fuel easily has to be fuel, so it does, because sure, price of diesel and that is through the roof, so.
1: And have you ever actually added up everything you spend on your car over the year?
5: Just know I don't want to depress myself now, to be honest, so I would never do that. Just pay the bills as they come in, and sure, that's all you can do. The people knew, I tell you, half of them wouldn't be buying cars. If you had to put all your fuel costs and tyre costs and everything together, you'd end of the year, you'd have some surprise out of it, so you would. If you're doing a lot of driving, you're burning the tyres, you're burning fuel, there's a lot of that is probably put up with just people tipping in and out of town. If you're doing long drives and everything like that, I can tell you, drawing a trail or anything, you burn through it, so you do, so.
1: And have you ever actually added up everything you spend on your car over
6: no,
1: a year?
6: I would be scared to do that. I prefer not to know, because it's daily and weekly, and it's huge, like. I think most people are like me, they pay as they go, and they just try to just get by, really, because people just pay as they go, you know what I mean? You fill up and you get as long as you can out of it, like. Yeah, but you see, it's a necessity. Car is a necessity for most people, practically everyone. Bus service is crazy, like, out the country especially. We've no bus services at all where we are, you know what I mean? So what do you do? Bring down the price of the diesel? I would drive every day then.
7: So that report by Midlands 103's Una Hughes. Huge hello to Emmett and his wonderful family here in the Midlands, because Sue from Canada she has come from, to the National Ploughing Championship. She came, she banged on the window, she said, "You have to say a big hello to my daughter Leslie and her husband Emmett and his wonderful family who are listening here in the Midlands." So, hope she enjoys the National Ploughing Championships. I'm not sure if they have anything like that on the other side of the Atlantic. They may well do. Latest news on the way next at 11.
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7: Still to come on Midlands 103 this morning. This is going to be a difficult conversation for many, many villages, where once upon a time, in Clohan, for instance, there were 5 pubs and eventually none. And you can replicate that in different parts of the Midlands, where what in many ways is more than just a pub, it's a community centre, it's a meeting place, it's a social hub. It is so choose it or lose it. But if we go to the village of Clohan, one family have their village needed somewhere to meet again, so up the local back. More on that a little bit later. Now, when you call, 0818 300 103 is my number. You can app 083 30 10 103, powered by Lamb Brothers Toyota in Tullamore. Now, if you wander around the National Ploughing Championships, you will find plenty of food to tickle your taste buds. And, well, let's just have a look at some of the offerings from the local area. In Tullamore, there's a company producing tortillas at a rate of hundreds of millions a year. And then there is another where, well, let's just say Shane Lowry has given them a big shot in the arm. So first of all, Kieran Walsh of Simply Rap House, and then Jolene Minogue of Flynn's Irish Whiskey. Good morning.
11: Good morning.
7: So, let's talk about Shane at the weekend, because I imagine when you were watching the TV and Donald Trump starts talking about Irish whiskey and getting rid of the tariffs, that was manna from heaven.
12: It was unbelievable, to be honest with you. First of all, I just want to say massive congratulations to Shane and the Lowry family. What an ambassador for County Offaly. It's absolutely the best news for everybody. But obviously the whiskey news is fantastic as well, and to be honest, Shane has seemingly apparently had a lot to do with that, so we thank him very, very much.
7: So, how much of a difference will it make? Because your market, I'm imagining, is mostly Irish, but do you have international markets as well?
12: I suppose, just to give you a little bit of a background on Flynn's Irish Whiskey, we actually launched the product just actually 12 months ago. And we launched here last year at the National Ploughing Championship. We had our own private launch at Paddy Flynn's pub, our own pub in Clon, County Offaly. And we launched, as I said, here last year. So since then, what we've done is we've actually sent our product over to the Dominican Republic. We're actually launching in the Dominican Republic at the end of this month, early next month.
7: Why the Dominican Republic? Well, that seems random.
12: You know, it's an emerging market, to be honest. And we've also sent the product to the United States. My brother, he's based in the United States, has many contacts over there. And again, we're actually launching the product at the end of this month, early next month.
7: Did you get an inside scoop?
12: We had absolutely no idea. We hadn't been talking to Shane. We had no idea that this was coming. So it's fantastic for us.
7: Look, couldn't time that any better.
12: You couldn't time it any better.
7: Look, can you give us the lotto numbers?
12: If only. I'd be doing the lotto myself. But it's fantastic. It's fantastic for small whiskey producers. The larger producers obviously would have been able to absorb the tariffs. For us, it's going to open up a whole new world.
7: So now, Jolene, what brought you into the whiskey business to begin with?
12: I suppose we've been working on the whiskey for a number of years now, and then we bought the pub just over 2 years ago, completely renovated the pub.
7: Want to come back to that?
12: Yes.
7: Yeah.
12: But we'll say the whiskey was always in the background. We named the pub after our late grandfather, Paddy Flynn. And Paddy was, you know, he liked his whiskey. He enjoyed his whiskey. Whiskey was used for family celebrations. It was always something in the family. It was always something that we aspired to do, to get into that industry, to be honest. And here we are.
7: But it's crowded space.
12: It's
7: how do you
12: very much so
7: stand out? What's your point of difference?
12: Well, we stand out because, to be honest with you, we're a family-run business. It's a fantastic product. Like, on the back of our merchandise, we just say follow the whiskey, because the whiskey actually speaks for itself. For example, we were recently invited to submit some of our Flynn's Irish Whiskey, blended whiskey, to Bloss na Héireann. For this year, we got word recently that we are now a finalist in Bloss na Héireann, and which means so much to us, because we are now a top 5 whiskey in Ireland. We have been selected out of the category whiskey, which was not subdivided into aged whiskey, pot still, single malt, etc. It was open, so we were up against the cream of the crop. And it was a blind taste test, and for Flynn's Irish Whiskey to be selected is absolutely fantastic.
7: Only 1 year in.
12: Like, it couldn't have come at a better time for us, particularly, you know, with launching the product in America, the Dominican Republic. We all know that the Irish market is very much, you know, saturated in terms of Irish whiskey. However, Flynn's Irish Whiskey is starting to stand on its own two legs here, because the whiskey is speaking for itself. You know, to be nominated, as I said, and to reach that milestone, we're absolutely thrilled.
7: So, how did you learn the craft? Because obviously you're doing it very well. and so many others are competing against you, and they may even have big labs and be able to test it in so many ways. So,
12: well, I suppose it's very much a family affair. Myself and my brother are involved in this business, and on my background, I work as a food safety consultant. So, you know, I know food, and I know good food, and also drink. But what we did was, as I said, over a number of years working at this. This didn't just happen overnight. And what we did was, we worked with different blends, different recipes. And what we did was, we formulated our own blend. And that's been going on over a number of years. And we initially started with 36 samples, and we whittled it down to 6, finally down to 4, then down to 2, and we made the decision finally. But there was lots of tweaks, lots of changes along the way, and now we're extremely happy with what we chose eventually and decided on our blend, which is Flint Irish Cuisine.
11: Good instincts, for sure. So let's talk about the pub. Actually, let's talk about the pub in a minute, because we want to talk about wraps first of all. We'll go from the drink to the food. So your story is, I suppose it's a longer story, yeah, but it was also a huge setback with a fire as well. So give us the quick history of Simply Wrap House.
13: So the Simply Wrap House is part of Simply Bake Group, and we started in Clara in 2009. We started making wraps and pizza bases for the export market. We were supported by Enterprise Ireland, the startup. If you remember, 2008 was the big crash. We had committed to building and starting out on our own. I have a Danish partner, and the two of us were doing this, and we were too far in to pull out when everything crashed.
7: That sounds like the opposite. So Jolene, timing was against you.
13: Absolutely, and remember, just stick with the plan. It's a 10-year plan, and just keep focus on what you can control. Luckily, and I think through the perseverance of hard work, and just don't give up. Keep trying and trying, and we launched wraps and tortillas and on the food service market, which is the biggest part of it, and it grew exponentially. So we supplied across. So we now supply across 10 countries, but that's evolved over the 15 years.
7: Well, just to add some numbers: 260 million wraps a year.
13: Yeah.
7: More than 70 staff.
13: Yeah.
7: What does the production line look like?
13: We've three lines. So the line we put in Clara could produce about 3,000 wraps a year, an hour, sorry. The current lines do about 9,000 each, and one of them does 16,000 an hour. And we work closely with sandwich makers in the UK. And when I say sandwich makers, you'll be familiar with Greencore, which is the old Irish sugar company. They have a huge sandwich manufacturing business in the UK. Samworth in the UK is a big sandwich manufacturer, and they use millions of wraps a year. And by partnering with them, that's what they need. So they need particular products, particular recipes, clean declarations, at the highest standards. Mm. And we tried to stay ahead of the terms and the trends. So, like, we were members of Origin Green since the outset, and joined that, and it's the right thing to do. The latest one, I think, is regenerative farming with Wild Farmed in the UK, and that's planting multiple seeds in the same field and be able to manage that. So we've launched that more recently with a chain of restaurants in London, and that's kind of grown. And then 2 years ago, we launched our own retail brand on the island of Ireland called Wrap House, and that's where the knowledge has come from. And yeah,
7: so let's talk about the biggest setback, because starting in a recession is bad enough, but then you get to 2015,
13: 6th of December, 10 to 6 in the evening. I know the time exactly, and we had a fire that destroyed the entire building. It was the middle of production, and it got a bit smoky, and the guys opened the doors to let the smoke out to try and check the fire, and the fire took off, and it just destroyed the entire business.
7: Is there a moment when you stand there looking at the embers and think, we're finished?
13: It was the moment I had a bit of a row with my Danish partner. He said, well, we are insured, and I said, well, we won't be long finding out. It wasn't a flippant comment, but it was, well, you take out these policies in good faith, and to be fair, insurance company were very honourable and very straightforward and worked through it, and nobody was hurt, nobody was killed, the rest of it's just stuff.
7: Yeah.
13: And once you get over that, and you get your head around it. So we rebuilt the factory from fire to the first production out the door to customers in 300 days. I wasn't the most reasonable fella that year, but you were up against it. Offaly County Council were exceptionally helpful. We had to move premises, and everybody rallied behind you that comes out of the woodwork. We had two customers, I'm getting emotional about this now, two customers rang us the day after the fire and said, "You're going to need cash, we'll pay our invoices today."
11: Wow.
13: You know, the kind of... Yeah.
11: And there are some who would have the mentality, "Oh, let's hang on and wait and see, do they survive?"
13: Yeah.
11: And not pay.
13: Not pay. Equally, the amount of goodwill you get was unbelievable. And like that, it's I've been on the other end of that call since then. There's a kind of a network when people go, when there's been an incident, somebody would say, will you put a call into this person, tell them what you did right, tell them what you did wrong. And I got one of those calls the night of the fire, and it was kind of hire a PR, give your phone to somebody you trust, because you're going to be too busy. And when the phone is answered, 90% of the time people saying, can they help, and they can't, but the ones that are important, they'll tap you in the shoulder and say, take this call. Simple things, you know. But it was, look, we have a great team around us. We had people who joined us in Clara. There's two guys who are key in the team. One's heads up the product development and research part of it now. He was working as a builder in 2018 and came in to get out of the cold. And he jokingly says he came in for 4 weeks and never left. Same in the warehouse. And it's just, if you have the right group of people with you, you make it an enjoyable place to work. We all have tough days, but as long as we've had that mindset that if somebody comes to work for 8 hours, is asleep for 8 hours, and is at home for 8 hours, well, if it's a bad place to work, you can seriously affect somebody's mental health. So they must enjoy where they're working. And that's, we try to keep that all the way through.
11: Yeah. I've had that. Well, you see that reflected in staff retention.
13: Yeah.
11: So, yeah. 260 million wraps sounds like a lot. Is it enough?
13: No. we'll continually grow and evolve. It's about...
11: How do you grow?
13: We're not the cheapest, and we make no bones about that. It's about being the best quality, the right service, working with the key customers all the time, and rocking up every day, and persistent quality, persistent deliveries, persistent working through the deliveries. An example, one of our customers in the UK, we make product every Wednesday. It's turned into a sandwich on Friday morning for them, and it's in London on Saturday, Sunday, Monday. And if we don't rock up, they have a problem. But that's 250,000 wraps every week, just relentlessly.
11: That's staggering responsibility as
13: well. Yeah.
11: So, Kieran, thank you for joining us. For anybody who wants to locate you here at the National Ploughing Championships, where can you be found?
13: So we're based in the Midland Flavours tent. It's a tent that's supporting a lot of local producers, of which we're one of. And there's a lot of surprising stories under the counter here and behind the scenes, like Flynn's and the sauces. And it's a great place to do business, and the support you get from Enterprise Ireland, Borbia, and the Leader programs, for example, they are really helpful for anybody who wants to start out and get off the island, I would say. I think so. You would agree with that, that Ireland has a certain market, but get off the island as well and bring your brand internationally. Ireland has a great reputation for food and a quality, and that's driven by the Borbia of the world, the farming, the Origin Green, the whole story, the package as a nation. We're trusted in food, you know.
11: Jolene, I want to come back to you, not about Flynn's whiskey, but about the pub. And I actually wish we had more time for this, because I think it would be a fascinating discussion in its own right. But there are so many villages where the local pub has disappeared, and the loss is felt by so many. So give us the context in Clohan. I mentioned once upon a time 5 eventually going down to 0. How did you decide, right, we're going to reverse this?
14: Well, my brother, he came home from the States and for a family occasion, and he actually had suggested that they would meet in Clohan for a drink. And I said to him, there is no pub in Clohan. He was shocked. My grandparents are from Clohan.
11: Sorry, unfortunately, we're having an issue with that microphone. Would you mind just jumping over onto where Kieran is?
14: Sorry, Will.
11: So you had this occasion and there was nowhere to go.
14: There was was nowhere to go. My brother, as I said, came home from the States and he wanted to go for a drink in Clann. I explained to him that there was no pub in Clann. He was shocked because, as I said, my grandparents, my mother's family, come from Clann. And we would have spent a lot of time in Clann and would have enjoyed our childhood in Clann. So he was shocked. He returned to the US. A couple of days later, he called me and he said to me, "I've put a bid on the pub." And I said, "You're joking." And he said, "No, seriously, I see an opportunity there." He said, "I'm very much saddened to see the situation." He said, because the pub is a community area, as you said. You know, it's family celebrations, weddings, funerals,
11: sure,
14: whatever.
11: But that's, if you'll forgive me, a ballsy move. A lot of people would do a business plan and due diligence and make sure it was their local demand.
14: It was an emotional decision, really, I suppose, to be honest. But he wanted to give something back. You know, as I said, we would have spent a lot of time there in Clann. And he wanted to give something back. He wanted to bring it back. Mm. And to be honest with you, it's a sad state of affairs to see the village, you know, go to the way it had been, you know, and
11: so
14: it really
11: wanted
14: to bring
11: a hold your breath moment when the doors eventually opened.
14: It very much was. Now, I have to say, the community has really rallied behind us, and the support that we have, family, friends, larger communities, surrounding villages and towns. You know, we have buses coming from all over the country, and that's not an exaggeration. We had people from Loch Gray only last week.
11: So it's been a big success.
14: You know, it's a huge success, and to be honest, you know, it's hard work that gets you to where you are. And we've evolved the business. Like, we open every morning at 9:30 a.m. We have a coffee corner. We serve every sort of coffee under the sun. We have cakes, buns, tarts, sweet treats. We have soup, toasted sandwiches we've just launched. We have pizzas. You know, so we cater for everybody. Pass and trade, local people for lunchtime, you know, women getting together, some women's groups, that sort of thing, often come in to us as groups, have a little chat. It's that space to allow them to meet.
11: I think you've hit on something. It's the evolution of the village pub. Because once upon a time, you would never have had that proposition. Coffee in a pub.
14: Correct.
11: Yep. Notions.
14: To be honest with you, you have to evolve, you have to change, you have to adapt. That's what the pub business has shown us. We're not publicans. As I said, I'm a food safety consultant. But I see what's going on. It doesn't take rocket scientists to figure out that you need to amend your business model to suit the clientele. And that's what we've done, you know?
11: And what about then the nighttime economy? Entertainment, or is it just a straight bar?
14: No, we have music every weekend. And we have music every Saturday night, every Sunday evening at 8:30. We also do music at the weekends, on bank holiday weekends, on the Monday. And then sometimes we have double music, because we have a huge area out the back, which a lot of people wouldn't know. And we've developed that, and it's kind of like a courtyard covered over beer garden. And it's absolutely fabulous. It's not your traditional beer garden. It's a place where people actually really want to go. And you can eat out there, you can have a drink out there. And we also have a stage out there. So we often have double music as well. Depends on the occasion, depends what's going on. But so
11: that's the risk that perhaps some more traditional publicans are afraid to take, that you have the cost of investing in the beer garden, stage and so on, the music gear. You then have the ongoing cost of hiring musicians and entertainers. And if you build it, will they come? Certainly you've proven they will.
14: Yeah, build it and they will come. And they have come and they are continuing to come. And as I said, like, it's word of mouth as well. Just left the stand there a few minutes ago to come up and join ye. And this gentleman came up to me, and he is actually from Galway. And he said he popped into the pub yesterday. He was at the Plough, and he made his way to find us today to compliment us on the interior of the pub. He was highly impressed, and he loved the story also as well about, as I said, our late grandfather Paddy Flynn and so on. And people like that, you know, it resonates with them. Family run business, you know, we're kind of going against the grain here slightly. However, you know, people are willing to support and give everything they can as well to help you out.
11: Well, in a way, two Phoenix stories that we've had this morning, rising from the ashes quite literally in the case of Simply Rap House. But Jolene, for anybody wanting to find Flynn's Whiskey at the Ploughing, where are you?
14: Flynn's Whiskey is at the Offaly Pavilion. So visit Offaly Pavilion. We're on Row 8, Block 4, Stand 152. Or you could follow us on Instagram, Facebook, Flynn's Irish Whiskey.
11: So that's Jolene Minogue of Flynn's Irish Whiskey and Paddy Flynn's Pub, and Kieran Walsh of Simply Rap House. Thank you both. It's 25 past 11.
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11: There's a contradiction in the latest crime figures. Most of us still say we feel safe in our own communities, but more people say they have been victims of crime. And fewer appear convinced that reporting it will achieve very much. Almost one in five people surveyed by the CSO experienced some form of personal crime last year, while fraud has risen especially sharply since 2019. For an organisation like Winchir na Tíre, which runs community alert groups across rural Ireland, that's a fairly significant combination, and Graham Kavanagh joins us. Graham, good morning.
17: Morning, Will.
11: So what concerns you more here, that more people are experiencing crime, or that some are apparently deciding there's little point to reporting it?
17: Yeah, look, I'll be honest, there's nothing new in any of this. This is something that's come across, I've come across over the last 20 years of doing this type of work with my old hat and my current hat. And there's various reasons why people don't report crime. This is a victimization survey, so it's not a crime survey. So people will not report crime for a number of reasons. Possibly they don't have faith in policing. Possibly they've reported before and nothing has happened. Possibly that they don't feel a need to because they don't think what's happened is that important enough for policing to react to it. Or sometimes it's embarrassment. Some types of crime people are embarrassed to report. And that's the stuff that's come up over decades of linking in with communities and listening to them at in public hall meetings and evenings and winter nights, or even out visiting victims of crime. And I suppose the window we need to look at, like, we're looking at 2019 as one window and looking at 2025. And even in that short space of time, the types of crime that people are being victims of has changed dramatically. A lot of it is online, a lot of it is fraud.
11: Yeah, so fraud rises from 4% in 2019 to 11% in 2025. So who's particularly vulnerable?
17: Yeah, so I was looking at this. This isn't an age thing. It's not like social, economic or anything like that. We're all active online of all ages. Like, most of us are buying online. So the landscape that we buy things, we're now, unfortunately, our people in our towns and villages, our store owners are probably suffering this, but we're buying online. And the dynamics of those that are involved in committing crime have changed. It's far easier to scam people out of money than get involved in the drugs trade, for example, and it's far more lucrative, and you've an open global network as opposed to a town or a city. So we always give it about AI, but the possibility to be able to script or to clone websites or just create an environment that looks so genuine that people succumb to it has increased incrementally over the last 10 years. And that's why people are falling foul of it. Like, it's not because of an age thing or anything else. And I suppose people will report crime that involves the loss of money because they want to get their money back. Or they think they might, you know. So again, I think that's why that reporting, or that, I suppose, people being victimized has increased. The figures, I suppose, they're constantly being released by, say, FraudSmart and all the different agencies that are involved in trying to prevent this, that we've seen huge increases in fraud over the last 8 to 10 years.
11: If we focus on the people who couldn't or wouldn't
7: report it, there's a big difference between somebody saying, well, somebody stole 20 euro and I couldn't be bothered, as opposed to I didn't report it because I don't believe the Gardaí will do anything. So which is it more likely to be in your experience?
17: Oh, yeah, okay, so I'm not speaking on behalf of An Gardaí Síochána. And I suppose I'm looking at communities and people that I've worked with over the last 30 years. If you lose maybe 50 euro, the chances are you're probably not going to report that. You're going to say it's a learning lesson. But if you lose a few hundred euro or a few thousand euro, tens of thousands of euro, whether you're an individual or a business, there's a bigger chance you'll report that in the hope that if it's reported in a timely fashion to your financial institution and to the An Gardaí Síochána, that the transaction will be reversed and you'll recoup the money. And really, that's why people report. If somebody gets caught for it, that's a bonus. But generally, my experience is people report because they're hoping that they'll get their money back. So it's across all ages, you know. It could be somebody buying tickets for a major musical event, or it could be a business owner buying a large piece of expensive equipment from some other part of the world, you know. So that's the dynamics.
7: But is there almost a community service in reporting a crime? Because while one isolated incident might look insignificant, 10 reports across neighbouring reveal a pattern that Gardaí can then act on.
17: Yeah, okay. So, like, I mean, I know that, say, for example, my former colleagues would receive a substantially, how can I phrase this? The amount of suspicious transaction reports that they've received from financial institutions has just increased incredibly over the last number of years. And that's where people are falling foul, small amounts of money up to huge amounts of money. So something I always have said, if you don't report something in your area, whether it's a burglary or whatever it is, you have your reasons for doing that. But by not doing it, it's ultimately letting those that committed the crime off. And it also, I suppose, and I'm being very careful about not blaming somebody, but by reporting it, you're giving everybody the opportunity to actually let other people know that this happened, and that it actually might reduce the risk of it happening to another person. Like, the area that really kind of worries me is the repeat victimization. So whether it's vulnerable people or older people or younger people, if you're being a repeat victim, well, it's not your fault, but there's something wrong there with the system or with how we're getting the advice out to people, whatever agency. Are we not doing it strong enough? Or are the financial institutions or the telecoms providers that provide the facilities for all this, are we not all working more collaboratively to try and reduce this? And I know there's a lot of work goes on actually to try and reduce that, you know. But if the message is,
7: maybe people are reporting in other ways. Even if we look at Community Alert, and Muintir na Tíre has been associated with that for decades. It was in a world that neighbours knew every unfamiliar car, people were home more often, there certainly wasn't WhatsApp, and there wasn't online banking fraud. So Community Alert itself has in some places been supplanted by WhatsApp groups that say suspicious van around the area, and people are maybe quicker to feed into those than to ring the local Garda station. So is Community Alert still fit for purpose?
17: Well, yeah. Well, you see, this is the issue that constantly comes up. Community Alert and the platform that we share the messages in are completely different things. Community Alert is people in the community watching out for each other, the actual physical act of being a neighbour. How we share that information is, I suppose, the additional tool, whether it's texting or whether it's WhatsApp or social media. But as I always said, sharing a message on Facebook or social media is one thing. You're letting your neighbors know. But if you're not letting the people that are tasked with policing that know, then that's the last piece of the jigsaw that everybody falls down in, you know. So I suppose always, even in Muintir na Tíre, the message is you need to report these matters to the police service. We cannot police on our own. We need a statutory body to help us with that. And I'm even that language is trying to say that from the other side of the fence. So again, Community Alert, I suppose, it's 40 years old. It's not that old. Where Community Alert is kind of, I suppose, suffered the consequences was over the pandemic years, because the bulk of our people involved in the community layer were in the older demographic in reality. And there's a piece of work to try and recoup that, you know. And I know my CEO and colleagues have spoken about that before. But from Winchton to Tira, and the work that we're trying to do with the Community Safety Toolkit is to try, I suppose, signpost the types of behaviours or red flags that people in the community can notice for their neighbours, and signpost them as to where they can go with that or how they should report that more effectively. And ultimately, indeed, try and reduce the opportunities for harm to come upon their neighbours.
7: Hmm. We've had that discussion before about the toolkit, and indeed look forward to having it again. Graham, thank you.
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7: Gas Networks Ireland says this country has a significant opportunity to develop a thriving indigenous green gas industry. Now, biomethane is a renewable gas produced from agricultural and organic wastes, and it can be used through the existing gas infrastructure to decarbonize heating, power generation, transport. And the government's National Biomethane Strategy has set fairly ambitious targets for biomethane production, recognising the important contribution that it could make to Ireland's transition to a greener economy. Midlands 103's Sinead Hubble has been hearing more from Pádraig Fleming. He's the Biomethane Programme Manager with Gas Networks Ireland.
18: Biomethane is sometimes been described as the Swiss Army knife of tools in the energy area, because it does quite a lot. For us, obviously, in the gas networks, it's brilliant because it is the first form of renewable gas, and more likely to take more immediate effect than, say, hydrogen. A lot of excitement here about hydrogen as well, but biomethane is probably something that we think is going to be developed in Ireland much faster. And we're also reasonably confident that certainly about a quarter, maybe a third of our gas that we're currently using could come from biomethane. Then if we look at it, biomethane is mainly produced from organic matter, in other words, waste food and slurries and waste produce, that anything that can rot really can be put into a tank. You know, it's a sealed tank. That's a very important part of it when we talk about biomethane. It's formed through anaerobic digestion. So when people wonder about what's anaerobic digestion, it means it's sealed, it's in the absence of oxygen, because occasionally people do get worried about these things, and it's like, are they going to have the equivalent of a tank of rotting vegetables next to them? And it's like, no, it's not. It's inside in a sealed tank. Mostly, I think in Denmark, for example, about 70% of the feedstock is coming from farmyard manures. So this is really important for the agriculture sector here in Ireland as well. So this is for farmers, particularly in, say, the dairy areas with the restrictions on nitrates. This is going to be someplace that they can send slurries to, which will actually have other benefits, because once the slurries are used and the gas, which is useful for us as renewable gas that can go into our gas networks, the digestate itself after it's spent, that can be used, and all the nutritional value that you had in slurries is still there. So you can still use this as a fertilizer, except now it's a biofertilizer. And there are changes coming as well, which means that you can have slightly higher nitrogen content through using biofertilizers than you would with conventional chemical fertilizers. So it's also, of course, the fertilizer itself then is, because it's biofertilizer, it displaces some, not all, but some of the chemical fertilizer, which itself has a carbon emissions issue associated with it as well. So in that sense, it's really good for farmers. It's another source of possible income for farmers as well, because it's not just slurries, although that's expected to be the main feedstock, slurries and bedding from farms. But also you can put things like grasses and a certain amount of catch crops or things like that into biomethane plants as well. So very beneficial for farmers. Then if we look at the food sector, again, probably not of first importance to farmers, but of secondary kind of importance. Some of the waste product from food processing as well can also go into these biomethane facilities and produce the gas. And again, the spent digestate then can be used as a fertilizer as well. So I think it's got a lot of benefits. There's one other product as well, which is CO2. It does produce some CO2. About two-thirds of the gas that's produced from a biomethane plant is methane, and about one-third, give or take, is CO2. And that CO2 is then considered biogenic CO2. And that can be used, for example, we import, I always thought it was about half our CO2, but somebody corrected me recently and said all our CO2 is being imported. So we use CO2 in a number of areas. For example, if you're buying pre-packed meats in a supermarket, some of that is packed in CO2 to give it a longer shelf life. But in other areas then, like CO2 is used in things like welding and other industrial processes. But CO2 can also be used in the manufacture of SAF, and SAF is sustainable aviation fuel. So if you have availability of biogenic CO2, you can then make aviation fuel from the CO2 and other chemicals such as hydrogen as well. So I think, it's quite a complex story in a way. It's not like, say, wind or solar, where you put up a turbine and it produces electricity. The immediate product is gas. There's a secondary product, which is digestate, although maybe farmers might look at that as the primary product. And then you have a third product, which is CO2. So it's hugely beneficial.
7: Now, Gas Networks Ireland will be a part of the future of the biomethane economy here in the Midlands and indeed beyond. And I'm sure farmers will be looking at what is the potential for themselves. And there is indeed an Irish Bioenergy Association, which is based in Tullamore in County Offaly. So I think green gas is definitely something you're going to hear a lot more about over the years ahead. It's coming up on, it's just gone a quarter to 12. We haven't had any music at the ploughing, and it is one of the big draws to Scraggan every year. And there are more than, well, there are plenty of stages, because each bar has a stage of its own. The Rafters were performing in Rulabulia, were performing in the Harbour Bar area yesterday. So a man who is well experienced when it comes to the ploughing. Next. Year in and year out, he is one of the more popular musicians at the National Ploughing Championships. Alex Rowe from Clara. It's a long journey to you getting to Scraggan, isn't it?
19: It was indeed, yeah. It took us about, I'd gone to say, just shy of 5 minutes.
7: Yeah.
19: This morning.
7: You could hop across a few fields and get here with the guitar.
19: We actually could. We can actually hear the music from the main stage from my house, so it's great.
7: So, since you were last with us, a bit of news in the Rowe household.
19: Yes, we went off, myself and my current wife. I'm married.
7: Current?
19: Well, you know what I mean, married.
7: Current?
19: Not the best if she's listening now, no. But no, we got married and we had a great day in Glasson, and we enjoyed.
7: Congratulations.
19: Yeah, thank you very much.
7: Congratulations. And how long ago was that?
19: 6th of June, so we're just 3 months.
7: Okay, and how many months are you planning to stay married?
19: Hopefully for the foreseeable. She's a very, very good cook, which is very evidential in myself, as you can...
7: Now, hang on a second. Now, you are a hard-working man, and you have to... And you're a growing man.
19: Big boned.
7: Yes, big boned,
19: as I say.
7: Big boned. Musically, what's been happening?
19: Very busy on the gigging scene. So I was sick back in January, so I had fairly big-ish surgery. So just trying to get back on the scene again. It's difficult when you're gone for even 2 or 3 months. People do kind of forget about you and stuff like that. So it's important to try to stay as out there as you can.
7: Yeah, well, the main stage at the National Ploughing Championships is certainly a big venue to play.
19: Oh,
7: so
19: absolutely, yeah.
7: What sort of set can we look forward to?
19: Well, there'll be plenty of jiving under later on, I'd imagine. So that'll be the main attraction, I'd say, under later on will be all the drivers.
7: Well, you might just hear in the background slight little sounds of the guitar. He did bring it in tow. He is going to give you a flavour of what you can look forward to later. What time are you on stage?
19: I'm on 3 o'clock. 3 o'clock, just before the crowds head home.
7: Well, Alex, let's hear what you can do.

0: Now, that's about enough of that one, I think, for this morning.
1: Oh, well, hang on. That was Eurovision winner.
0: That's Eurovision, yes. I said, it's something I always said I'd love to do. I'd love to do the Eurovision. So we're putting a call out there now to go back in. Love to do the Eurovision.
1: Yeah, just for it's this. A brave one because, yes, it can make careers, but it can also break careers.
0: Absolutely, yeah. So I'd love to.
1: Well, we had a little flavour of Eurovision in the Midlands last year because Larissa Tormey wrote Emmy's song.
0: Yeah, it was brilliant, yeah.
1: Emmy represented Ireland. Okay, didn't get through the semi-finals. It was an unusual choice. All about Laika.
0: Yeah.
1: The Laika party from the Soviet dog who went into space way back in the 1950s. She's amazing.
0: She's
1: absolutely
0: brilliant, yeah. Lovely person.
1: So what sort of sound would you go for? Do you think Eurovision is ready for country?
0: I think Eurovision's ready for what we used to, Ireland used to put in, like the kind of, like when you remember Diana and all that stuff, like to just, back to songs, like what Larissa wrote last year, just songs about things. And
1: but what about the spectacle and the dancers in the background?
0: No.
1: Fireworks?
0: Not for me. No.
1: Yeah. Is that perhaps our challenge, that it's no longer a song contest?
0: I think so, yeah. I think it's more of a one of those just, you have to put in the biggest show and the biggest lights and the biggest fireworks and all that. So.
1: Well, looking forward to hearing you today. 3 o'clock, main stage. Alex, thanks for joining us.
0: Thanks, Will.
1: That is the newly married Alex Rowe from Clara in County Offaly. Now, let's go through some of your comments. And we were talking a little bit earlier about how we should budget in 2027. And an old age pensioner says, well, I'm not entitled to any benefits because I'm putting a roof over the head of my adult child who happens to be on minimum wage and cannot afford a mortgage in this crazy rental system. Give me fuel allowance because I'm not deciding on food or heating or eating is the, I think, the phrase you're looking for, Molly, but thank you. Julianne in Glasson. Please mention that I left a black shopping bag with 2 cushion covers and a beanie hat in either the shuttle bus or the train or even in the train station in Tullamore. So if somebody came across it yesterday, please let me know. So I'm guessing, Julianne, you were at the ploughing and you left that black shopping bag in one of the buses. Perhaps the operators themselves might be able to assist if you recall the brand of the bus that you were on. Anyway, that's a selection of the messages that we've received today. Coming next, the afternoon show with Carl James continues our coverage of Ploughing 2026. Of course, MJ Cleary will be here for a special edition of Country Life focused on the ploughing and on the wider agricultural issues being raised here. We'll be back for another edition of the Midlands Today Show tomorrow morning from 9. Take care. Bye-bye.
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1: I bring her coffee in the morning. She brings me in a piece. 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
1: Irish culture, it felt familiar for me in the same time. I really love how open the people are and how like welcoming they felt at the time. Like even my school, like my English was very little. I did learn in school, but it still was pretty little. And I was a bit of a worried of how would people kind of take me in, but I was welcomed so well by my teachers, by even students around there. I was so shocked of amount of different students, how everyone are different nationalities.
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0: relation to Tom Jones being dropped from The Voice. Jimmy's in Port Arlington. Thanks for the WhatsApp, Jimmy. He says, age is just a number. If you're fit to do the job, then you should be allowed to do it. 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Good man, Jimmy. Thanks for the message.
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0: Hi, Joe Cooney here. And if you're like me and love country music, then join me every weekday night for Country Roads on Midlands 103. From Garth Brooks to Nathan Carter, from Dolly to Daniel, I've got the best of American and Irish country music. 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
1: Irish culture, it felt familiar for me in the same time. I really love how open the people are and how like welcoming they felt at the time. Like even my school, like my English was very little. I did learn in school, but it still was pretty little. And I was a bit of a worried of how would people kind of take me in, but I was welcomed so well by my teachers, by even students around there. I was so shocked of amount of different students, how everyone are different nationalities.
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1: Good morning, it's day three. We finally reached the final day of the National Ploughing Championships 2026 here in Scraggan in County Offaly. Good morning to you, it's Peter with you. And you know what, today we celebrate on this day, the 17th of September this year, 2026, Responsible Dog Ownership Day. Now, there you go. Although it's one of those days that, well, fairness, it should be every day, not just one day of the year. 105 days left until the end of the year. Then you won't feel it now. You won't feel it now until the big man in red arrives. Yeah, there you go. Yeah. But who's arriving with birthday cake today? Well, somebody's arriving with birthday cake for Des Lynham. Des Lynham is 84 today. Des Lynham, he's the face of, well, for me growing up, Grandstand, Match of the Day, Wimbledon, all that kind of stuff. And he's one of our own. He was born in Ennis in County Clare. I only found it out a few years ago. Baz Luhrmann, the movie director behind the likes of Moulin Rouge and Romeo and Juliet and The Great Gatsby. And behind that song we play once a year as well. Sunscreen, that's the one. 64 is Baz Luhrmann today. Anastasia celebrates a birthday today. She's out of love. She's 58. God, I didn't think Anastasia was 58. And our very young Ken Doherty, the retired professional snooker player, nicknamed the Darling of Dublin. Now, Ken Doherty is 57 today. If you're celebrating your birthday today, there's your birthday buddies. Right, what's it going to be like today on this day? Well, it's going to be fresh and blustery. Sunny spells and scattered showers are going to hit us across the Midlands. The showers will become isolated by the evening. Highest temperatures are 15 to 17 degrees. But right now, right here in Scraggan, in County Offaly, it is 11 degrees. Who's up and Adam this morning? Who's with us? 083 30 10 103. Get yourself into the Silly O'Clock Club for us Silly O'Clockers up at this absolutely ridiculous hour. Let us know you're with us via text or WhatsApp and we will give you the big salute, the recognition you deserve and loads more. 083 30 10 103. We'll see what's happening in the world of news and sport on the way very soon. And we'll kick it all off with Adele. Good morning.

Andy Warhol's Bohemian Like You, Midlands 103. Good morning, it's Peter with you. You are tuned to Midlands 103, live day three here at the Ploughing Championships 2026. Now, we have to see what's happening in the world. The wellies are being donned for the last day of the National Ploughing Championships here in Scraggan in County Offaly. Independent TD Michael Healy-Ray is recovering after being assaulted while stopped in traffic in Dublin. A Longford Westmeath TD says the October 1st deadline for reimbursement of Sky Clarys must be met. And Macklemore says he will donate the entire $1 million from Ed Sheeran's Loop Tour to organisations working with Palestinian people. These stories are more in full at 7 a.m. Let's have a look at your sport. In Gaelic games, Justin McNulty will be staying in charge of Laois footballers for the 2027 season. The former All-Ireland winner with Armagh will be put forward for ratification next week for a fourth year of his second stint at the helm. Manchester United surrendered a two-goal lead as they were knocked out of the English League Cup by Brighton last night. Che Lacy made his first United start with a goal before Mason Mount doubled their advantage, but Brighton scored three goals without reply to pick up their fifth win in six visits to Old Trafford. Fleetwood's reward for beating Sheffield United is a home draw against Arsenal in the fourth round. Liverpool are going to host Chelsea. Aston Villa eased to a 3-1 win at Coventry, and Republic of Ireland defender Jacob Ryan started in Everton's 1-0 home win over Wolves. And the last place in the fourth round is up for grabs tonight, with defending champions Man City hosting Norwich. And did you know, many of us are planning our annual lifestyle upgrade this month. What is that, says you? Well, let's read on. Half of us aim to make improvements, from starting a fitness regime to upgrading our phone and loads more. And almost a third of us say there's less pressure to commit to making changes now than in January. I like it. Let's get a head start on our New Year's resolutions. Let's start it in September. Yeah, I'll be done by November, knowing my luck. 083 30 10 103. You're with us this morning. Good morning. You're up and at 'em. Let us know about it. 083 30 10 103. You can text, WhatsApp or WhatsApp voice note. When you do, we get you in what we call the Silly O'Clock Club. For silly o'clockers up at a silly hour doing silly things when we should be sleeping in our bed. Well, 083 30 10 103. Let us know about it and we shall get you in the club. New York.

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1: That song's doing really well lately. Olivia Rodrigo, Stupid Song, Midlands 103. Or a Silly O'Clock song, one or the other. 083 3010 103. Are you up and at 'em for Silly O'Clock Club? Well, let us know about it. 083 3010 103. Your last chance to get in touch and let us know you're with us as we're live here at the Ploughing Championships for day three. That's it. Yeah, we're finished after today. So one last chance to get in Silly O'Clock Club while we're here at the Ploughing. 083 3010 103. So let us know who you are, why you're up, or whatever. Whatever you're having yourself. Doesn't send me on a GIF. Send me on an emoji. Whatever. Just let us know you're with us. 083 3010 103. While you're doing that, I'm going to give you music from Foreigner. On the way, next.
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0: Dua Lipa, Houdini, Midlands 103. Love it. Let's see who's in the Celia Clark Club this morning. Hi, Peter. Could you wish Lucy a happy 11th birthday? She's on her way to Nanny Claire's in Athlone. Have a fantastic day. Lots of love from Mam and Dad. Ah, oh, that's fantastic. So, Lucy has always wanted to be in the Celia Clark Club. So, Lucy, you are very, very welcome. Lots of love from Mam and Dad. This is for you.
1: Over the bar was the place for it.
0: Stick it over the bar. She'd look for Cat's Eye Animal. You know what? I love that song. Let's try and get that on later on. Morning, Peter, from Brendan, the bus driver, up at the airport waiting on a flight to land. Good morning to you, Brendan.
2: I take the short of any man's back.
0: Vinnie Hines from the School of Motoring says, heading into Burr for day 3 of lessons in heavy traffic. Oh, my goodness. Well, look, Vinny, this is for you. Morning, Peter. It's Bernie from Athlone. Here, tuned into you nearly every morning. Hope you're enjoying Tullamore. I am Bernie. Thank you so much.
3: Let's be having you.
0: Good morning to Paul in Mount Melick. He's doing Daddy Taxi this morning. Good morning to you, Paul.
4: Jez, I love the story here.
0: Good morning, Peter. Listening in as usual to Midlands 103. I'm having a mug of tea. Thanks from Jack. Good morning to you, Jack.
5: Your shoes is off. I'm here for the day.
0: Margaret is with us this morning. Morning, Peter. Weather is good and dry today here in Skibbereen. From Duncan. Good morning to you, Duncan.
6: Hello, chicken nugget.
0: Duncan said, my wife is leaving me because of my obsession with auctions. Ah, that's a pity, Duncan. He said, yeah, she's going, gone. That is your Silly O'Clock Club on this Thursday. Time now is, well, it's 3 minutes to seven.
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0: Ella Langley, choosing Texas Midlands 103. We can squeeze one more in Silly O'Clock Club this morning, can't we? Of course we can. Let's squeeze Vinny into Silly O'Clock Club this morning. Good morning, Vinny. Now, Vinny got a prescription off his doctor to go on holidays. He said, first script has been used this morning. I'm Manchester bound and I still have two more to go. And he sent on a picture. He's about to get on the ferry. Ah, oh, that's amazing, Vinny. Come here. Have an absolutely fantastic trip, won't you?
1: Open the bow was a place for it.
0: And that is for you, good sir. David's on the way. He has your news and your weather and the one and only Hollywood superstar, Morgan Freeman, is going to bring us the last day of the ploughing. It's all next.
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3: It's 7 o'clock. Good morning. I'm David Hollywood. Wellies are being donned for the final day of the National Ploughing Championships in Offaly. The future of Europe's common agricultural policy is likely to dominate discussions, as the EU's Agri Commissioner will be in attendance, Jessica Woodlock reports.
4: Proposed changes to CAP have been a key talking point here in Scraggan, with farmers concerned about the merging of funding streams. MACRA President Josephine O'Neill believes the CAP budget should include supports for the next generation.
5: We need to show that there is commitment in our sector for our young farmers and that they have a future.
4: There's even more politics at today's event, as polls will close at 6 o'clock for the COW elections. Head of the Electoral Commission, Arsh O'Leary, says the stakes are high.
6: We're always very surprised at the number of people who unintentionally spoil their vote. So this is part of our education programme to show people how to vote. You put number one against your favourite cow, number two against your second favourite. So it's going to be a toss-up between Aberdeen Angus and Frisian and Charlie and Dexter, and it has been quite competitive.
4: Doors open at 9 o'clock this morning, with the ploughing itself getting underway for a final day at 10:30.
3: Independent TD Michael Healy-Ray is recovering after being assaulted while stopped in traffic in Dublin. The Kerry TD was approached by a man on Cork Street shortly after 4 o'clock yesterday afternoon and suffered minor injuries. Gardaí did not name Mr. Healy in their statement and say no arrests have been made and their investigation is continuing. The assault was raised in the Dáil last night, where his brother Danny Healy-Ray said what happened was unacceptable.
7: Them things shouldn't happen to public representatives. We get elected for to help the people and not to hurt them, and if we can't do right by everyone, it's tough. Like, we can't please everyone. We're doing our best, and tis unfair to hit a fella in the window without being able to defend himself. So I hope he'll be all right before morning.
3: A Longford Westmeath TD says the October 1st deadline for reimbursement of Sky Claris must be met. Sky Claris was approved for reimbursement by the HSE senior management team on the 25th of August for treating patients with Friedreich's ataxia. Reimbursement will be provided in accordance with the European Medicines Agency approved market authorisation. Fine Gael's Micheál Carraghy says he's determined for the rollout to be in place in time for those who need it.
8: The HSE have been working with the clinicians, etc., with regard to the mechanism for that rollout, so it is hoped that that will be in place, and it's important that it is in place from October the 1st, and that's something I'm going to make sure happens for all those that are been waiting anxiously for the opportunity to be able to take this drug to improve their lives.
3: And finally, for now, Macklemore says he will donate the entire $1 million from Ed Sheeran's Loop Tour to organisations working with Palestinian people. In a statement on social media, he said, "With everything that has happened over the past 48 hours, I want to bring the conversation back to the Palestinian people who are still being killed." The rapper, who was removed from Sheeran's tour, added, "Writing a cheque is one of the least costly forms of solidarity available to him." Macklemore has also invited Robert Kraft, who owns Gillette Stadium, one of the venues who blocked him from performing, to match the donation. It's 3 minutes past seven.
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3: It's windy today with sunny spells and scattered showers. Those showers will clear as the evening comes in. Highest temperatures of 15 to 17 degrees. Right now in Moat, it's 11 degrees. Midlands weather with Mullingar Autos. Browse over 100 approved used cars today at their showrooms on the Dublin Bridge in Mullingar.
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0: the latest from Noel Clan, Orbiter, Midlands 103. Good morning, it's Peter with you. There's your alarm clock, it's time to get up, time to get at them. Let's go. Time for day three of the National Ploughing Championships 2026 here in Scraggan in County Offaly. And what a busy couple of days it's been. You know what? It's been a fantastic journey, as always is here at Ploughing Championships. And later on in the show, I want to show you how you can learn an instrument in 2 minutes. An instrument that always looked to me very, very complicated. And it was only until I sat down in front of it and I was shown a couple of things. I went, this actually isn't too bad. So there you go. I want to tell you more about that. Plus, would you like to work remotely on a tropical island? That sound nice? Yes, 11 degrees this morning. That sounds lovely. Anyways, as well as that, we've got loads and loads and loads of feel-good music on the way for you. And we'll keep an eye on your traffic here approaching the ploughing and elsewhere all across the Midlands. David has your news and sport later on as well. So keep it right here on Midlands 103. Now, I can describe day three of the ploughing championships and what you should expect at the ploughing championships day three. But you know what? I couldn't do it justice. There's only one person in this world that could do it justice. That person is, well, it's obvious, isn't it? It's Morgan Freeman.
1: And now, the sun sets on the National Ploughing Championships 2025. The final day, 3 days of mud, machinery, and magnificent wellies, all leading to this moment. By now, every chip fan has a waiting list. Every marquee smells faintly of rain and ambition. And every tractor is just a little bit dirtier than it was on Tuesday. Today, champions will be crowned, deals will be sealed, and someone, somewhere, will finally find their car in the car park. This is the ploughing at its most emotional. 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
7: When I started as a counsellor, and not only myself but other women, we had to work twice as hard to be heard and be seen to be successful. 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

Kingfisher Midlands 103, Diamonds and Roses. It's Peter with you. Good morning. Now, you've been asked to come up with a name, and the name you come up with has to suit a twin red panda cub born at Fota Island Park in Cork. So, to mark International Red Panda Day this Saturday, the park is opening up the naming process to visitors. So, asking for names which are in keeping with the species, native range, and cultural heritage. The cubs, one male, one female, they were born in June. And now, they're just over 3 months old, and the animal care team says they're becoming increasingly active and playful and have started to explore their surroundings during the late evenings. That is lovely. Actually, one of my highlights when I do go to the zoo in Dublin is the red panda. The red panda and the sea lions. I know most people go for the lions and the tigers and the elephants or whatever. Nah, I like sea lions because they show off, and red pandas as well because they're absolutely adorable. 083 3010 103. When you want to get in touch, by the way, we'd love to hear from you. And don't forget as well, Midlands 103, we want to know who serves you a cup of coffee with a smile, a pint with a smile, a bit of food with a smile. Well, we are celebrating the Midlands 103 Hospitality Wars 2026, sponsored by Career Vision Recruiters, and it's coming to the Midlands Park Hotel on November 9th, and celebrating the very best in Midlands hospitality. We can't do without you. 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Right, we just had some great Irish music. How about some more great Irish music? This time it's from Jazzy.

0: Calvin Harris and Jazzy Satisfy, Midlands 103, live here at the Ploughing Championships 2026, day three. Going to bring you more of the action on the way very, very soon. And David's on the way. He has news and sport for you. He's next.
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13: The final day of the National Ploughing Championships is getting underway shortly, with the EU Agriculture Minister one of the more notable names on the guest list. Independent TD Michael Healy-Ray is recovering after being assaulted while stopped in traffic in Dublin. A Longford Westmeath TD says the October 1st deadline for reimbursement of Sky Claris must be met. The Banking and Payments Federation Ireland is warning of bottlenecks when it comes to the completion of housing units, and they're saying that that needs to be tackled. And Travis Kelce has been named as a victim of a $35 million Ponzi scheme. These stories and more in full at 8 o'clock.
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13: Justin McNulty looks very likely to be in charge of the Laois senior footballers for the 2027 season. The former All-Ireland winning footballer with Armagh is being put forward for ratification next week for a fourth year of his second stint at the helm. In soccer, Manchester United surrendered a two-goal lead as they were dumped out of the English League Cup by Brighton last night. Shea Lacey marked his first United start with a goal before Mason Mount doubled their advantage. However, Brighton then scored three goals without reply to pick up what is their fifth win in six visits to Old Trafford. Fleetwood's reward for beating Sheffield United is a home draw against Arsenal in the fourth round, while Liverpool are hosting Chelsea. Aston Villa ease to a 3-1 win at Coventry in their derby, where Tammy Abraham hit the net twice, and Republic of Ireland defender Jacob Ryan started Everton's 1-0 win at home over Wolves. The last place in the fourth round is up for grabs tonight, and it's defending champions Manchester City hosting Norwich. Sports updates on Midlands 103, brought to you by the Dark Horse Bar and Kitchen Athlone, the perfect spot for lunch, dinner or a night out with friends. Book today on darkhorseathlone.ie. It's now time for this morning's obituaries. Andy Gallagher, 4 Henry Street, Tullamore, Offaly, died September 14th, reposing at the home of his son Mark in Clonmincin, Tullamore, today from 2 o'clock until 7. Removal from his home on Henry Street tomorrow at a quarter to 10 to the Church of the Assumption in Tullamore, arriving for a 10 o'clock funeral mass. Burial after mass in Clonmincin Cemetery in Tullamore. And the funeral mass can be viewed on the church webcam. Angela Cecilia O'Brien, née Tyrrell, Pierce Park, Tullamore, Offaly, died September 15th. Reposing at O'Reilly's funeral home, Harbour Street, Tullamore, tomorrow from 4 o'clock until 6. Removal is on Saturday morning to the Church of the Assumption, arriving for funeral mass at 10. Burial after mass in Clonmincin Cemetery in Tullamore, and the funeral mass can be viewed on the church webcam. Family flowers only, please. Donations in lieu, if desired, to the Friends of the Midlands Regional Hospital in Tullamore. Anne Coleman, née Murray, 1 St Bridget's Road, Edenderry, Offaly, and late of the Assumption Road in Edenderry, died September 14th. Funeral mass is today at 12 noon in St Mary's Church in Edenderry, followed by burial in St Mary's Cemetery. Family flowers only, please. Donations, if desired, to cancer research, and you can take part in Anne's funeral mass via the Edenderry Parish webcam. Mona McNamara, née Coyne, Killan, Edenderry, Offaly, and late of Ballyboggan, Clonard in Meath, died September 15th. Reposing at Larkin's funeral home in Edenderry on Sunday from 4 o'clock until 6, with rosary at 6 o'clock. The funeral mass is on Monday at 12 noon in St Mary's Church in Edenderry, followed by burial in St Mary's Cemetery. You can also take part in Mona's funeral mass via the Edenderry Parish webcam. Patrick Pat Davitt, Lynn Road, Mullingar, and formerly Rathwire in Westmeath, died September 15th. Reposing at Shaw's funeral home, Bishopsgate Street, Mullingar, today from 4 o'clock, concluding with prayers at 6. Removal to the Cathedral of Christ the King in Mullingar, arriving at 6:30. The funeral mass is tomorrow morning at 11, and that's followed by burial in Ballyglass Cemetery. House is strictly private, please. Family flowers only. Donations, if desired, to the Palliative Care Unit at the Midlands Regional Hospital in Mullingar. And you can view Pat's funeral mass on the Mullingar Parish webcam. Er Yesh Day, Gurev Shead. Our next obituary service will be broadcast after the 10 o'clock news this morning. To view any of the obituaries or the funeral services directory, please visit midlands103.com.

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2: Breezy and blustery today with sunny spells and scattered showers. The showers will clear as the evening comes in later on today. Highest temperatures of 15 to 17 degrees. Right now in Abbeyleaks, it is 11 degrees. Midlands weather with Mullingar Autos. Browse over 100 approved used cars today at their showrooms on the Dublin Bridge in Mullingar.
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0: do like that. I do like that. Miley Cyrus, Bass Persuades, Midlands 103. Good morning, it's Peter with you, live from day three at the Ploughing Championships 2026 here in Scraggan. And our coverage of the ploughing on The Breakfast Show is brought to you by RBK Construction. Now, last week, I had a chat with the owner, Ray Kelly. We were talking about extensions and renovations and that kind of stuff. But what about when you want to build something and you've got a blank canvas in front of you?
1: A lot of the times people would ring us and they would just have planning drawings, you know, and there's, you know, a lot of people don't know how to take it that one step further. So we are lucky we have staff in the office that look after all of that type of thing. We look after grants if there's vacant property homes, all of that stuff. So anything that people aren't sure of because they don't know where to start, they don't know how to take the next step, pick up the phone and ring us and we can talk you through every bit of it and make it an easy process. You know, that's what we do.
2: And you know what I love, Ray? I love getting onto your TikToks and I love having a look when I type in RBK Construction. And because I do like to watch Room to Improve and you see the start and the finish and everything. But on TikTok, when we see you on TikTok, we see that. We see the start of work, we see the finish of work, we see the lovely views when you're up on the roof as well.
1: Yeah. I don't get up on the roofs these days much, Peter, but I jump in with the lads from time to time when needs be. We also want to show people, look, this is what we can do. This is how important it is to us. We want to leave a good job. We want you to talk about us to get our next job. And it's very important because, look, I was that fella working on the tools for years and I want to treat my staff as they should be treated because they're a very, very big, important part of the team. So shout out to all my staff as well while we're at it.
2: And if they want to give you a shout, Ray, and say, look, I need a bit of work done in the house, how can they get in touch?
1: Yeah, so give us a call in the office. You can drop me a message personally on TikTok. We're on Facebook, Instagram, all that stuff to have a look. And we'd be more than happy to help. No question's a silly question. We'll answer any questions you have and we'll do our best to help you.
2: Ray Kelly, RBK Construction. Thanks so much for all your support here on Breakfast at the Ploughing.
1: Thanks, Peter. It's been a pleasure.
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0: Right, if you're on the way to the Ploughing Championships, let's give you a little heads up of what traffic is like in your area. So 083 30 10 103. If you see anything, by the way, you can let us know about. And we can give everyone else a shout and a heads up as they approach Scraggan and the likes of Mucklagh as well. It's starting to get busy on the N52, as you can imagine. And the Gardaí are advising people to follow their instructions and follow the directions on the roads as well. Mind the sat navs and the Google Maps, they'll only send you off God knows where. So heads up on that. And also have to give you a little bit of a heads up there. If you're approaching the Clonminch roundabout from the Killy direction and that as well, it is starting to build up there. And just after that towards the Distillery roundabout and onto the N52 in both directions. Blue Ball as well is starting to get a little bit busy too. So just a heads up on that. We'll give you another traffic update in about an hour's time as well. 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Right, music on the way for you next from, well, you know what? It feels like we're playing a lot of Irish music because it's Irish Music Month. So will we keep that going? Yeah, let's keep it going with the four of us next.
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four of us drag my bad name down Midlands 103. And you're right, you are hearing more Irish music on Midlands 103 because it's Irish Music Month. Yep. Irish Music Month, we're playing more and more great Irish music. We're shining a spotlight on all the artists and everybody who represents the different counties and represents Ireland abroad on stage in all the arenas and in all the stadiums worldwide. Well, we're shining a light on them for Irish Music Month here on Midlands 103. And we're not forgetting our local artists as well, because we're searching for our next local hero. So we have all our entries in. We have selected four local acts. We can't wait to tell you about them. And you will hear them all perform for you on the afternoon show next week from Tuesday to Friday. And one local act is going to be selected to go forward and represent the Midlands in our national competition. Okay, so fingers crossed for everybody. We'll tell you more about that next week on the afternoon show, so can't wait for that. It's Irish Music Month. We're celebrating Irish music, and it's all brought to you in association with Hot Press and the IBI, and of course Midlands 103 as well. Here's Dasha, it's Austin, it's Boots Stop Working. It's Midlands 103.

0: 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Well, I tell you what, your boots won't stop working today at the Plowman. Can't wait to tell you more about all the antics and what we got up to. You can check out our social media, by the way, if you want to have a look and see what's going on as well. So you can check out our Facebook, our Instagram, all that kind of stuff. In the meantime, did you hear about the 13-year-old schoolboy who made his acting debut? Yep, he's the new voice of Thomas the Tank Engine in a new animated series. Harry Sparks is his name. He's from Hertfordshire in the UK and he stars in Thomas and Friends Railway Stories alongside Crazy Rich Asians actor Henry Golding. So Harry had to keep his weekly recording sessions a secret from his classmates for 9 months. What did he tell them? He told them he was attending physiotherapy for a foot injury. Oh, best of luck, Harry, as the new voice of Thomas the Tank Engine. And but you know what? I don't care what to say, Harry, and I'm sorry, I know you're only 13, but to me, it'll always be Ringo Starr as the voice of Thomas the Tank Engine.
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8: It's 8 o'clock. Good morning, I'm David Hollywood. The final day of the National Ploughing Championships is getting underway shortly. EU Agriculture Minister Christoph Hansen will be in attendance with concerns around the common agricultural policy expected to be raised by farmers. MACRA President Josephine O'Neill says is appealing to the Commissioner to think about the next generation.
9: We need to put in place support, not just strategies, not just policy documents and not just proposals. We need action and we need it now. And we look forward to engaging with Commissioner Hansen. And he's very supportive of Generation Renewal when he's discussing it, but it's time to put his money where his mouth is now.
8: The US president is threatening to impose serious tariffs on the EU over its planned new relationship with Canada. He's also warning he'll stop trade with Europe on many things if it's considered a hostile act. It's after Ursula von der Leyen suggested Canada could become an associate member of the European Union. Canadian Prime Minister Mark Carney will address MEPs in Strasbourg today. Overnight, Donald Trump was dismissive of the idea of associate membership.
10: I think it's laughable. Look, the whole thing with Canada. Canada's been a terrible trade partner. And no, I don't see that.
8: Independent TD Michael Healy-Ray is recovering after being assaulted while stopped in traffic in Dublin. The Kerry TD was approached by a man on Cork Street shortly after 4 o'clock yesterday afternoon and suffered minor injuries. Gardaí say no arrests have been made and their investigation is continuing. The Justice Minister, Jim O'Callaghan, is condemning the attack.
11: People are entitled to have different views politically, but what we will not tolerate is people being targeted or violence being used against them simply because they don't share the same political views as others.
8: A Longford Westmeath TD says the October 1st deadline for reimbursement of Sky Claris must be met. The drug was approved for reimbursement by the HSE senior management team on the 25th of August for treating patients with the rare genetic condition Friedreich's ataxia. The product supplier Biogen says stock will be available later this month. Fine Gael's Micheál Cargi says he's determined that the rollout will be in place on time for those who need it.
12: The HSE have been working with the clinicians, etc., with regard to the mechanism for that rollout. So it is hoped that that will be in place, and it's important that it is in place from October the 1st, and that's something I'm going to make sure happens for all those that have been waiting anxiously for the opportunity to be able to take this drug to improve their lives.
8: Most parents expect to have to make cutbacks to support their children's education. A Morox research survey has found that while large numbers of parents are saving for their children's education, many are doing so without a financial plan in place. The Irish Independent reports that three quarters of parents expect to have to make compromises to fund their children's education. Compromises include cutting household spending, foregoing holidays or lifestyle spending, and using short-term savings. And finally for now, Travis Kelce has been named as a victim of a $35 million Ponzi scheme. The NFL star was identified in court as investment advisor Siddharth Jahawar was sentenced to 11 years in prison for fraud. It's not known how much money Kelce invested or lost in the scheme. It's 3 minutes past eight.
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2: We'll begin with golf. Let's get the latest from the BMW PGA Championship at Wentworth, where both Shane Lowry, the newly crowned Irish Open champion, and Rory McIlroy are in action. It's a fast start from McIlroy. He's one under after the first two holes. Shane Lowry has just teed off for his round. McIlroy is playing with Aaron Rye and Ryan Fox, and Lowry is in a group with English duo Matt Fitzpatrick and Tyrrell Hatton. In soccer, Republic of Ireland captain Nathan Collins is a major doubt for the upcoming Nations League games against Kosovo, Israel and Austria. The Brentford defender came off with a calf injury during their Premier League encounter with Sunderland earlier this month. Heimer Hallgrimsson will name his squad this morning. Former captain Seamus Coleman is expected to be included despite the veteran defender being without a club since leaving Everton in the summer. James Abanqua is likely to be called up after an impressive start to the season with Udinese, and Hibernian forward Owen Elding is also in line to make the squad after obtaining his passport. In the Europa League last night, Sunderland marked their first game in Europe in over half a century with a 1-0 victory against AZ Alkmaar. Sports updates on Midlands 103, brought to you by the Dark Horse Bar and Kitchen in Athlone. The perfect spot for lunch, dinner or a night out with friends. Book today on darkhorseathlone.ie.
1: Midlands 103 weather. With Mullingar Autos Volkswagen. Browse over 100 approved used cars today at our showrooms on the Dublin Bridge, Mullingar.
2: Windy today with sunny spells and scattered showers. Those showers will clear later on. Highest temperatures of 15 to 17 degrees. Right now in Edenderry, it's 12 degrees. Midlands weather with Mullingar Autos. Browse over 100 approved used cars today at their showrooms on the Dublin Bridge in Mullingar.

Ariana Grande, Hate That I Made You Love Me, Midlands 103. Good morning, Peter with you, live at the Plowing. The final day, yeah. Plowing day 3, 2026. Oh, the antics and the mess and we got up to. But I'll tell you more about that in a few minutes. But in the meantime, I want to tell you all about the traffic in your area at the moment. So as you can imagine, in around Mucklagh and in around Blue Ball, it's starting to get very, very busy there on the N52. But you know something? This is probably the best I've seen traffic at the Plowing for the last number of years I've been coming here. So it's so well organised and laid out. And a lot of people saying to me yesterday that no issues getting in or out, which is fantastic. So keep up the good work to everybody. And big shout to everybody working the gate there this morning. I was told to give a big shout out to everybody working the gate this morning on my way in. So morning to you guys. Well done. Up and early this morning, very early, and keeping everything ticking over. So big salute to you. Heads up on traffic across the Midlands right now. Mullingar, it's a little bit busy there on the N4 as you come off there around Marlinstown due to the roadworks in the area there. So heads up on that. And it's starting to slow down on the N52 as well between Tullamore and Kilbeggan. So it's starting to get a little bit busy there. There's a controlled junction at the Duro Junction there as you head into Tullamore. And apart from that, in Athlone, it's starting to build on the N55, the Ballymahon Road to the flyover. And

0: sent me on a picture of himself sitting on the beach, supping what looks like a delicious cocktail. Jared, have an absolutely fantastic one. Great that you brought us with you, by the way, to Phuket. And how would you like to play a musical instrument, by the way, in less than 2 minutes? Do you think you can do it? I'll put it this way. If I can do it, you can do it. We'll hear more about that after Harry Styles plays for you next.
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0: Harry Styles, as it was, Midlands 103. Good morning, it's Peter with you. Now, while we were wandering around the ploughing championships, have you ever been tempted to play the harp? I know, it's not two things you put together. Ploughing championships, harp playing. You know that beautiful angelic sound when you pluck the strings. Well, if you're at the ploughing today, you can do exactly that.
1: I'd like to give it a bash. I didn't expect to come to the ploughing championships and get the opportunity to play a harp. This is amazing.
2: Well, we've been exhibiting at the Royal Welsh Show for quite a few years, and well, about 20 years, and a lot of people said to us, are you going to the ploughing? So we thought, let's give it a whirl. And Paul wanted to come and watch the ploughing, and I thought, let's have a trade stand and give it a go.
1: Sounds brilliant. So we're talking to Helen here from Cambrian Harps. So Helen, you're a harp teacher.
2: I'm a harp teacher and I'm head of harp at the International School of Musicians. God, it sounds posh, doesn't it?
1: It sounds like you know what you're talking about.
2: Well, I wouldn't go that far. But yeah, I have been teaching the harp for about a quarter of a century. It's a long time, isn't it?
1: Can you teach me?
2: I can. Come and have the hot seat and we're going to learn to play hot cross buns.
1: Right, okay. I'm just sitting down on the little stool and I've got a harp in front of me. But it's not one of those big, huge harps. It's a smaller one.
2: This is what we call a Discovery 16 harp. And we make it in Wales. And they're really, really affordable. So the whole point of the Discovery 16 is to make music accessible and break down the barriers to the harp.
1: There's a lot of strings on this. How do you tell what's what?
2: So all the red strings are C and the blue strings are F and everything else is going to fit in just like it does on the white notes on the piano. And you're going to start off, I don't know if you're even supposed to say this anymore, by making a pistol with your right hand. So we're going to start from the third string up from the bottom. So that's going to be E. And you're going to just give that a little bit of a pull. Hot cross buns. Then you're going to put the red string four times. The next string up four times. And then you're going to do your hot cross buns pattern again. Hot cross buns. And you're playing the harp.
1: What? Is that simple?
2: Simple.
1: No way.
2: It is. We take people from nothing, just like you, to step one in just 2.5 hours.
1: Wow, can I give it a bash?
2: You can.
1: Look at me!
2: Wow!
1: Helen, the fact that you can get me playing an instrument in 2 minutes is mind-blowing.
2: It is literally accessible to anybody. If you want to learn an instrument, the harp's definitely the one to go for.
1: Helen here in Cambrian Harps, and we're in the dome, aren't we?
2: I think we're in the dome.
1: We're in the dome. Pop down, say hello to Helen, and learn how to play harp. Thank you so much, Helen.
2: You're very welcome.
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1: Katie Tunstall, Midlands 103. David's on the way. He has some news and sport for you. He's going to keep an eye on your traffic. That's all next. Keep it right here. The sun is shining here in Scraggan on Midlands 103.
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12: Final day of the National Ploughing Championships getting underway very shortly, and the EU Agriculture Minister is one of the more notable names on the guest list. Michael Healy-Ray is recovering after being assaulted while stopped in traffic in Dublin. There are calls from a Midlands TD to ensure that Sky Claris, a treatment for a rare genetic disease called Friedreich's ataxia, is available as soon as possible. The BPFI, the Banking Payments and Federation of Ireland, is warning of bottlenecks when it comes to the completion of housing units, which needs to be tackled. And Macklemore is going to donate over $1 million to Ed Sheeran's, Sheeran's Loop Tour. He's going to donate the entire $1 million from the tour to organisations working with Palestinian people after he was taken off the remaining dates. These stories are more in full at 9 o'clock.
2: 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Visit darkhorseathlone.ie.
12: Well, he may be the Irish Open champion for a second time in his career, but he is one over par at the start of the BMW PGA Championship at Wentworth. Shane Lowry has just bogeyed his third hole. He is on one over in England. Elsewhere, Rory McIlroy is one under through three. Padraig Harrington has just teed off. He played the opening hole in level par. The lead is currently held jointly by Aaron Rye and Laurie Cantor. They are two under par. In soccer, Manchester United surrendered a 2-goal lead as they were dumped out of the English League Cup by Brighton last night. Shay Lacey marked his full United debut with the start with a goal, and Mason Mount doubled their advantage. Brighton though scored 3 goals without reply to pick up a remarkable 5th win in 6 visits to Old Trafford. Fleetwood beat Sheffield United, and that has earned them a home draw against Arsenal in the 4th round, and Liverpool will host Chelsea in the standout tie of the next round. Aston Villa were 3-1 winners against Coventry. Jacob Bryan started for Everton in a 1-0 win over Wolves, and Manchester City play Norwich this evening. That is the last third round game in the competition. Sports updates on Midlands 103, brought to you by the Dark Horse Bar and Kitchen in Athlone. The perfect spot for lunch, dinner or a night out with friends. Book today on darkhorseathlone.ie.
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12: All routes heading to the National Planning Championships are moving relatively well, but there is heavy traffic on the N52 in Mucklagh. You're going to meet delays on the approaches to the Ballard roundabout. Traffic is moving well, but starting to build on the N52 between Kilbeggan and Tullamore, particularly around the L2005 turnoff that brings you to the Clara Road, where shuttle buses are leaving. In Laois, you're busy on stretches of the Dublin and Stradbally roads heading into Port Laois. It's also busy on the N80 at Coote Street. There's congestion on Patrick Street and French Church Street in Port Arlington. In Westmeath this morning, roadworks are causing delays between junctions 16 and 15 on the N4 near Mullingar. The Castle Pollard Road is very busy at both ends as it goes past the Midland Regional Hospital in the town there as well. While the approaches to Athlone, the heaviest of the traffic is from Cornamaddy on the Ballymahon Road down to the N6 overpass. The N61 heading into the town is seeing some heavy traffic as well. 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
1: Thanking you very, very much for that, David. David, I don't know if you remember, but there a few weeks ago, somebody got in touch for our Between You, Me and the Wall. Mm-hmm. We do every Monday, where you can get in touch anonymously with something, get it off your chest. But one person got in touch and told us about the prank they used to play when they were a kid, where they used to dress up with a cloak, hold a sigh and point at cars at night in a rural part of the Midlands. And then they felt so very guilty when somebody swerved into a ditch and they ran away.
12: No.
1: Well, you know what, David? They could be still on the loose.
12: Huh?
1: You know why? Because it was a very strange sight in a hospital in Wales. A 26-year-old man had been fined after climbing onto the roof of a hospital dressed from head to toe as the Grim Reaper, complete with what appeared to be a long sigh. Okay. So he stood there completely still, staring down at all the staff and all the visitors, and police and firefighters were called. Police and firefighters, bear in mind. 4 police cars, a fire service vehicle attended the scene, which went on for around 50 minutes. He later pleaded guilty.
12: How do guilty you plead innocent?
1: Well, I suppose you're trespassing, aren't you? You're on the roof of a hospital, like.
12: Yeah, I guess you're not meant to be up there, no.
1: No, you're not supposed to be. But the bizarre bit was, he apparently said he wasn't dressed as the Grim Reaper.
12: Oh.
1: He was dressed as a crow, because he likes crows. What an excuse.
12: I mean, if you're the... if you're the prosecution, you're just so stunned into silence there. Sorry. Oh, okay.
1: Yeah. A crow? Are you sure?
12: I rest
1: my
12: case.
1: Who made your costume? I'm not the Grim Reaper. I'm a crow. Look, clearly, I'm a crow.
12: Oh, that's so weird.
1: Right. Do you know what, actually? That reminds me of, I don't know if you've seen this, but a poor little guy went viral years ago. He was in his Christmas school play, and he was supposed to play one of the elves.
12: Yeah.
1: Okay. But the letter went home as usual, saying, you know, little Johnny has to be dressed as one of the elves or whatever. But his mammy read the letter wrong.
12: Yeah.
1: And she sent him dressed as Elvis.
12: Oh, amazing.
1: Elvis. So
12: Santa's little Elvis.
1: And there's a picture of him among all the elves on stage at his Christmas play, dressed in a white rhinestone sparkly suit, complete with the big exaggerated collar on him as well, and the blue suede shoes.
12: Oh, God, he's all shook up.
1: He's...
12: wow.
1: Oh, Love it. Absolutely.
12: What do you call that thing that the Grim Reaper has in its hand?
1: A scythe, isn't it?
12: A scythe. Is it not a scythe?
1: It's not a scythe. No.
12: No, a scythe is what you do when you like get comfortable. You go, ah. A scythe is what cuts long grass.
1: Exactly, yeah, with a little kind of hook at the end of it.
12: Yeah, yeah, but there's a TH, yeah. A YTH at the end, so you pronounce the TH, no?
1: Oh, do you know what that makes me do, David?
12: Go on. Don't be scything to me.

0: It's Somber, Midlands 103. Big hello to Michaela, who's tuned in this morning on her way to school this morning. Good morning to you, Michaela. Have a great day today. So, when we think of Barbados, you imagine a tropical island, sunny weather, beaches that just go on forever. Now, I'm no expert on Barbados, but here at the Ploughing Championships, I bumped into a man who is. Now, it's not every day you get to meet an ambassador, but how about the Barbados ambassador to Ireland? And that's who I'm joined with right now. I'm talking to Ambassador Haynes, and there's a beautiful stall here, and it's just called Barbados. Ambassador, tell me about Barbados.
1: Well, Barbados is an island in the Caribbean, small island, 430 square kilometers, but one that we want to encourage everyone to visit. We've had a long association with the Irish, going back to the 1620s, and still there are remnants of the Irish in Barbados. We have lots of investment from Ireland. In fact, Ireland is one of our major investor countries, and therefore we want to encourage the Irish people to come out to Barbados and to enjoy what we have to offer. We have a very well-educated country. Technology is good. During COVID, many people, including the Irish, came to work in Barbados, what we call digital nomads, so they could work in Barbados while working for their company here in Ireland. And people took advantage of that because obviously during COVID that was the time, and you finished work at 1 o'clock in the afternoon and you have the rest of the day to yourself to enjoy the beaches, to enjoy the cuisine. If you like sports, there are all the sporting activities, including golf. So it's really a wonderful thing for people to come to Ireland. And since I've been here for the last 2 years, I recognize that lots of Irish people have either been or they know somebody who has been to Barbados. And for those who have not been, we want to encourage them to come. And for those who have been already, we want them to come again.
0: How come there's such a great link between Ireland and a small island called Barbados?
1: Well, as I said, back in the 1620s, a number of the Irish came out to Barbados. Some of them came in search of improving themselves. Some came as indentured servants. And then in the 1650s, Mr. Cromwell thought that they should punish the Irish by sending them to Barbados. There's a book called To Hell or Barbados, which you might want to read. But we see Barbados as a paradise rather than a hell spot.
0: Well, if somebody wants to punish me by sending me to Barbados, I'm more than happy to present a breakfast show from Barbados, if you'll have me.
1: And that would be wonderful. The advantage of Barbados is that you get good weather 12 months of the year. And so, our temperatures are on average 80 to 85 degrees. You don't have to worry about those dreary winters. So, you're most welcome to come out and do your program, because I think that would also help to enhance people who may want to come to Barbados.
0: I'm sold. Ambassador Hayes, thanks so much for joining us on the breakfast show this
1: morning.
0: You're
1: most welcome.
0: Hold on, I'm just typing up an email here. Dear Midlands 103 Management, the ambassador wants me to present a show from the Bahamas. I await your reply. Now, I'm waiting.
2: Midlands 103 Traffic, live at the National Ploughing Championships.
0: While I'm awaiting the reply, I shall give you your traffic news this morning. It's slow moving on the M52 in Mucla near the ploughing site. As you can imagine, you're going to meet delays coming off the N80 in Tullamore as well. And we're seeing a bit of congestion on the N52 near Duro at the L2005 turnoff for the Clara Road there as well. That's the Garda controlled junction at the moment. And although the routes to the ploughing are moving well, remember, follow the signage, don't follow the sat-navs, and you will get here safe and sound. And follow the advice from Garda Síochána as well as you approach the site. So it's all brought to you with a thanks to OCM Energy. You can check out ocm.ie, providing the way to a brighter tomorrow for business and domestic electricity consumers with OCM Solar Energy Solutions. And we will keep you up to date with more traffic updates as we go on throughout the day. Next update is on Midlands Today after the 9 o'clock news. We need to see what's trending, by the way, very soon. It's 8:45.
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9: Due to the leaves falling in autumn and the challenges this brings, Éireann Road Éireann wishes to advise customers that a revised timetable will take effect on Dart and Dublin commuter routes from Monday, September 21st until December 12th. Morning and evening peak services will be affected, with some earlier departure times. Please check travel times on the Éireann Road Éireann app or irishrail.ie. Éireann Road Éireann is part of the Transport for Ireland network.
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Ed Sheeran, Midlands 103, Azazam is Peter with you. Let's see what's trending. All across the Midlands right now, as you can imagine, it's still trending. The National Ploughing Championship, yep, day three gets underway in Scraggan, and once again expect plenty of activity on site. The EU Agriculture Minister, Christopher Hansen, will be there today with farmers, expected to raise concerns about the future of the Common Agricultural Policy, and MOCRA President Josephine O'Neill is going to appeal to the Commissioner to keep the next generation of farmers in mind. And while the ploughing is getting underway today for the final day, there is a bit of concern about another group of young people. School absentees is trending as well. Research from the ESRI shows that the rise has been particularly noticeable among young people experiencing socio-emotional difficulties and those who said they don't like school. Netflix is trending as well. They're in a bit of hot water. And the reason being is because of their new reality TV series called Stanford Prison Experiment. Well, it's based on the Stanford Prison Experiment. This is a very interesting experiment that happened back in 1971, where 30 people are going to enter into a real prison, some playing guards, the others playing prisoners. And yeah, that was an experiment carried out a long time ago. And it got that bad, it was abandoned after just 6 days. And the six-part series is due out next month. And finally, Maura Higgins is trending. And the reason being is because she's in Dancing with the Stars at the moment over in the US. And she received a standing ovation. Yep, our very own Ballymahon bombshell. So she danced the foxtrot with her pro partner, Mark Ballas, and received loads of praise from the judges and a standing ovation from the crowd. Well done, Maura. Fantastic. And right, that's it. Don't forget, check out our socials, by the way, and you can see exactly what we got up to all across the ploughing. Will Faulkner's on the way with Midlands today. He will bring you more of the atmosphere, more of all the flavours, and more of what's happening as we're here all the way through till 7 p.m. for our final day. Have an absolutely fantastic Thursday. I will chat to you tomorrow morning, bright and early, 6:30 a.m. or whenever you wake up.

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9: For the final day of the National Ploughing Championships in County Offaly, the future of Europe's common agricultural policy is likely to dominate discussions as the EU's agriculture minister will be in attendance. Jessica Woodlock reports.
10: Proposed changes to CAP have been a key talking point here in Scraggan, with farmers concerned about the merging of funding streams. MACRA President Josephine O'Neill believes the CAP budget should include supports for the next generation.
11: We need to show that there's commitment in our sector for our young farmers and that they have a future.
10: There's even more politics at today's event, as polls will close at 6 o'clock for the COW elections. Head of the Electoral Commission, Arsh O'Leary, says the stakes are high.
12: We're always very surprised at the number of people who unintentionally spoil their vote. So this is part of our education programme to show people how to vote. You put number one against your favourite cow, number two against your second favourite. So it's going to be a toss-up between Aberdeen Angus and Frisian and Charlie and Dexter, and it has been quite competitive.
10: Doors open at 9 o'clock this morning, with the ploughing itself getting underway for a final day at 10:30.
9: Talk of Canada being brought into the European Union as an associate member has been given short shrift by the Irish Farmers Association. European Commission President Ursula von der Leyen announced the possible move in her State of the Union speech yesterday, while Canadian Prime Minister Mark Carney is due to address the European Parliament today. IFA President Ballinakil's Francie Gorman says with farmers here facing a funding cut, he's no interest in seeing new members in Europe.
13: Honestly, we'd be very pro-European. The European Union has been nothing but positive, I think, for Ireland, their involvement in it. But until they're prepared to fully fund and to an adequate degree the current 27 member state union that we have, talking about bringing in the Ukraine, giving concessions to the likes of Canada, they need to get their house in order first here.
9: Donald Trump is describing Canada's proposed associate membership as laughable. The US president is threatening to stop trade with Europe.
14: If they do that, if I think it's at all a hostile act, I will put very serious our exports stop trading with Europe on many things. So if they do that, if Europe does that with a bad intention, if it's a good intention, that's fine. If it's a bad intention, we'll put very heavy tariffs on Europe.
9: Independent TD Michael Healy-Ray is recovering after being assaulted while stopped in traffic in Dublin. The Kerry TD was approached by a man on Cork Street shortly after 4 o'clock yesterday afternoon and suffered minor injuries. Gardaí say no arrests have been made and their investigation is continuing. The Justice Minister, Jim O'Callaghan, is condemning the attack.
15: People are entitled to have different views politically, but what we will not tolerate is people being targeted or violence being used against them simply because they don't share the same political views as others.
9: A Longford Westmeath TD says the October 1st deadline for reimbursement of Sky Claris must be met. The drug was approved for reimbursement by the HSE senior management team on the 25th of August for treating patients with the rare genetic condition Friedreich's ataxia. The product supplier Biogen says stock is available later this month. Fine Gael's Micheál Carraghy says he's determined for the rollout to be in place on time for those who need it.
16: The HSE have been working with the clinicians, etc., with regard to the mechanism for that rollout. So it is hoped that that will be in place, and it's important that it is in place from October the 1st, and that's something I'm going to make sure happens for all those that are been waiting anxiously for the opportunity to be able to take this drug to improve their lives.
9: More than €300 million was spent maintaining local authority social housing last year. A new report from the National Oversight and Audit Commission shows councils owned almost 159,000 social homes by the end of 2025. The vacancy rate fell to 2.4%. It's at the lowest level since 2015. However, it still took more than 32 weeks on average for a vacant council home to be relet. Michael McCarthy is the chair of the National Oversight and Audit Commission. He says there are some encouraging signs.
17: It's very important in the housing crisis that we would see demonstrable evidence that local authorities are spending taxpayers' money to bring vacant dwellings back into use. Average reletting times for housing stock come down to 32 weeks. So I think the taxpayer can be assured and the people who avail of public services at local government level will be very assured by that particular performance.
9: School absence rates for 9 to 13-year-olds have increased in the last 10 years. Research from the ESRI shows school absences have increased to a greater extent among young people with socio-emotional difficulties and those who do not like school. A research professor with the ESRI, Emer Smith, says absence is driven by a range of factors.
18: Around a fifth of young people in primary and post-primary school are missing 20 or more days a year. So that's what's called chronic absence. Absence is driven by socioeconomic disadvantage, by experiencing adverse life events like bereavement or parental mental health difficulties, and living in rented accommodation or in areas with fewer community bonds and fewer facilities for teenagers.
9: Children's charity Bernardos is welcoming the EU Kids Act, which is designed to keep children safe online. The Act will cover social media, video sharing platforms, online gaming and AI-powered services. However, it's expressing concern as the proposals appear to rely on parental involvement. Bernardos Online Safety Programme Coordinator Niamh McLaughlin says some parents are time poor.
19: We would try and always advise parents keep the conversations going, come into all conversations about children's online activity with a kind of a non-judgmental approach, and you don't really need to be a tech expert, hopefully, in order to be able to engage with your children on what they're doing online. But we do recognise that parents are time poor, so we'd be concerned with the supports that parents need in order to be able to manage this.
9: Macklemore is donating his entire earnings from Ed Sheeran's tour to charities supporting Palestinian people. The rapper made £750,000 pledge after being dropped as a support act for comments he made about the conflict in Gaza. The British singer claims it was the promoter who made the decision. Tour expert Ray Waddle says it's a unique situation.
20: Well, money is power, and if you're paying for everything, yes, you can make that call, but almost without exception, the promoter wants to do what the artists want. Artists lead the business.
9: And finally for now, Maura Higgins received a standing ovation after her Dancing with the Stars debut. The Longford woman received high praise from the judges after she danced the foxtrot with her pro partner Mark Ballas. Speaking after the performance, Maura says Mark told her to lock in.
21: I honestly am in shock and disbelief, and I've not even watched it back, and I've no idea what I did. I just blacked out, I think. But Mark did say before he got in the coffin, I was like, I'm really nervous, I'm feeling really nauseous. And he was like, lock in.
9: It's 8 minutes past 9.
0: Always informing you. 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
9: Let's get going with golf. Shane Lowry says he's quickly switched his focus to this week's BMW PGA Championship after a mad few days celebrating his Irish Open success. The Offaly man enjoyed a record-breaking 11-shot victory at Doonbeg to win his home Open for the second time. He then linked up with the rest of the European team at Adair Manor on Monday for the Ryder Cup prep before toasting victory at home with friends and family. He says this week's tournament at Wentworth is a big one in his calendar and he's determined to carry momentum from last weekend. While the Irish Open has been moved to July for next year due to the Ryder Cup, it's going to be played at the K Club 2 weeks before the Open at St Andrews. Lowry says he wants to continue his good form this week.
22: Like, I've been pretty busy since I finished on Sunday, and I've got this afternoon now to sort of chill and try and get my head around back to competing, because at the end of the day I'm a professional and I'm a competitor and I want to go out there and do my best. So that'll be just up to me to kind of sort myself out. You know, if I can keep playing golf the way I am, you know, hopefully give myself a chance this week as well.
9: Well, he's in a tie for 21st at the BMW PGA Championship at the moment after four holes. A bogey and a birdie in those four has left him on level par. Callum Hill and Aaron Rye lead the field on 3 under par. Rory McIlroy is 2 under after playing 5. Shane Lowry, has just birdied his 5th, so he's 1 under. He's moved up to a tie for 8th in the very early stages of the competition. Padraig Harrington is 1 over par, as is Tom McKibben. Justin McNulty will be staying in charge of the Laois footballers for the 2027 season once he's ratified next week. The former All-Ireland winner with Armagh will be put forward for a 4th year of his 2nd stint at the helm. In soccer, Republic of Ireland captain Nathan Collins is a major doubt for the upcoming Nations League games against Kosovo, Israel and Austria. The Brentford defender came off with a calf injury during their Premier League encounter with Sunderland early this month. Manager Heimer Hallgrimsson names his squad this morning. Manchester United boss Michael Carrick says their EFL Cup collapse against Brighton last night was unacceptable. His side threw away a 2-goal lead to be knocked out of the competition 3-2 by Fabian Hertzler's team at Old Trafford. He's urging his team to respond quickly.
23: Being here toughens you up over a period of time, so you kind of got to deal with it in a way where you can cope with it and you can bring out the best in yourself. As a whole group I'm talking about here, that we know we can win football matches, and that's what we are here for, is to win.
9: Fleetwood's reward for beating Sheffield United will be a home draw against Arsenal in the 4th round. Liverpool host Chelsea. Aston Villa eased to a 3-1 win over Coventry in their derby last night. Tammy Abraham got 2 goals and Jacob Ryan started for Everton in a 1-0 win over Wolves. In the Europa League, Sunderland made their European debut for over 53 years with a 1-0 victory at home to AZ Alkmaar. Spanish champions Barcelona are leading the race to sign JJ Gabriel after the teenager asked to leave Manchester United. He has an Irish passport through his father, Joe O'Carroll, allowing him to avoid Brexit rules and move to European clubs before his 18th birthday. The 15-year-old's been described as a generational talent by United legend Ryan Giggs. The Telegraph's reporting he visited Barcelona's training facilities last year. I wonder what chance of him declaring for Ireland. Sports updates on Midlands 103, brought to you by the Dark Horse Bar and Kitchen in Athlone. The perfect spot for lunch, dinner or a night out with friends. Book today on darkhorseathlone.ie.
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9: Online searches are now a more popular source of financial information than professional advisors. 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Social media is particularly popular among younger people, with 21% of 18 to 24-year-olds using it for financial advice. Meanwhile, almost 1 in 5 adults say they don't seek any advice at all. Ask Acorn CEO Keith Butler says there are simple checks people should follow when taking advice.
24: Who is giving the advice would be the first. You know, are they qualified or regulated?
3: And are they being paid or benefiting from promoting something? I think there are the three. You know, the central bank says that telling someone what to buy, sell or hold can amount to advice, and simply adding a disclaimer does not protect someone if they're actually giving investment advice.
9: In the currency markets, 1 euro is worth 85 pence sterling and $1.14. The ISIC index of Irish shares is at 14,334. It's down just 0.04% since its opening.
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9: A windy start to the day with sunny spells and scattered showers. Highest temperatures of 15 to 17 degrees. Right now in Garry Castle, it's 13 degrees. Midlands weather with Mullingar Autos. Browse over 100 approved used cars today at their showrooms on the Dublin Bridge in Mullingar.
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0: When people in the Midlands want to talk, they talk to Will Faulkner.
5: Hello and good morning from the final day of the National Ploughing Championships. And by now, the step counters are giving up. The boots have seen things they'll never forget. And somebody somewhere is still trying to remember where they parked their car. But the crowds are pouring in for one last lap of the biggest show in the country. And coming up today, she started with the ploughing at just 17, and 74 years later, Anna May McHugh will tell you why she's still not hanging up the wellies. You expect tractors at the ploughing, but a robot doing martial arts, perhaps less so. You'll meet Harvey, built with Midlands technology. And a second-hand car that's dodgy, a neighbour's overgrown hedge, or an electricity bill that suddenly doubles. The rights expert is here to help with all these situations. When you call 0818 300 103 is my number. Text or WhatsApp.

perish the thought. Irish Times front page. Assault on Healy Ray increases fears over safety. The Kerry TD, Michael Healy Ray, by all accounts, was minding his own business. He was driving through Dublin near the Coombe Hospital at 4 o'clock yesterday afternoon. Got into a verbal exchange with a passerby, and then suddenly this man punched him through the open window of the car. So he's in hospital getting stitches, and apparently actually has just been released in the last few hours. But Gore, they were quickly on the scene, and he was taken to Kevin Street Garda Station to make a statement. And apparently it was spur of the moment. The individual was not part of any protest group in the area at the time. There is an appeal for witnesses. They have not yet identified the individual, according to the Irish Times. Moving on then to the Irish Daily Star. That was fast, is the headline. It says, a woman who went viral when she live-streamed herself travelling at 200 kilometres per hour on the M50 has been released from prison early. And then, moving to the Irish Daily Mirror, creepy cop spied on women drivers. Pulse ID data was shared with pal to ogle photographs on Facebook. So, 41-year-old Shane Flanagan of Ennis in County Clare supplied data on 14 women to a friend and has been sentenced to 9 months in prison for his role in that. Anyway, that's a selection of front pages today. Oh, Irish Independent, they're looking at housing and how the Minister, James Brown, is pushing his colleagues to increase the Help to Buy tax refund from €30,000, where it stands at the moment, to €50,000. And the idea is to make housing more affordable for first-time buyers. The concern always is that if you give an incentive, developers will simply add that cost on to the price of a new home. So watch that space and see what happens. In the Irish Examiner today, the EU opens the door for Canada to become its first associate member. What on earth is an associate member of the EU, and how could Canada possibly be considered in any way part of Europe? Naturally, the reaction from the White House has been hostile. Donald Trump says, well, if they do that, there will be severe tariffs imposed on the EU. In fact, America might even stop trading with the European Union. But Mark Carney, the Canadian Prime Minister, has said we must urgently reimagine all of our partnerships. So I would like to work with the EU. And Ursula von der Leyen, the EU president, has said, well, the door is open to Canada to become the first associate member. We'll have to find out what that means as the programme goes on. An update on Midlands103.com. A man in his 60s has been charged over an alleged attempted assault while approaching Taoiseach Micheál Martin here at the National Ploughing Championships on Tuesday. He was arrested by Gardaí shortly after midday. And he was making his way towards the Taoiseach. He then got into some form of altercation with the Garda. Nobody was injured, but the Public Order Act has been used to bring him before the District Court in Tullamore, and investigations are ongoing. Now, the Irish Sun paid a visit to the ploughing yesterday, and these are some of the highlights as they saw it. So if you venture into the RTE tent, and it is quite literally a circus tent, rather appropriate, some might say, Traitors is a huge draw, and you can try on the cloak for yourself and pretend to be a traitor and get your photo taken and then share it with all of your friends. Also, if you venture around the grounds, you'll see plenty of robotics. And one of them is going to be on this program a little bit later, Harvey. And you can read all about Harvey in the Irish Sun. The bread baking competition naturally was center stage. And congratulations to all concerned, because the top bread makers will win a cash prize of €5,000. Even the junior bakers can win €1,500 to spend at Euronics. So it's quite a lucrative pursuit. And then the most appropriately dressed gent was identified yesterday. Ronan Kelly from Roscommon. And he was here in a

0: waistcoat and hat. And Bridget Dooley from County Offaly selected the overall winner. Now, let's move on away from the ploughing for the moment and towards saving money, because I suppose when you come here, it's all about spending money. And the Irish Independent looks at the psychological tricks that will help you spend less and save more. And they start with the 72-hour rule. Because online shopping literally puts anything at your fingertips. You are a click away from spending money. It's never been easier. So the suggestion is for anything discretionary, like shoes or gadgets, makeup, that you would pop the items into your cart and leave them there for 72 hours. And either you will still badly want them, or you'll have forgotten about them. So the 72-hour trick tops the list. They also talk about doing a digital cleanup. So if you're part of a mailing list and you're getting all of these offers again and again and again, you're being bombarded, quit the mailing list and you won't be as tempted. They also talk about cash being king and switching into actually spending physical money as opposed to just tapping. That's definitely, definitely wise. And call your credit card your debt card, because it's far more honest. Credit card sounds, yeah, great. Debt, we don't like debt. It's my debt card. No, thank you. So that's in the Irish Independent this morning. The Independent also looks at a new plan from the European Union to keep children safe online. And I think this may well be the end of the anonymous keyboard warrior. So one of the challenges with any social media is anonymity. How do you know if somebody's having a go at you, who they really are? Because they can just set up a fake account very easily. There are bots that will attack you depending on political positions and so on. So this new plan from the European Union is that in order to set up a social media account, and even if you have an existing one, in order to maintain it, you will have to provide state ID. It'll be like setting up a bank account. You will have to show this is my passport or this is my driving license, and then you'll have to say, well, this is a utility bill to prove where I live. Now, some will say this is clamping down on freedom of expression, but the official line is it's very much to protect children who may be underage, and all they have to do at the moment is select any given date of birth and not prove it. So depending on whether you believe that official line, that's the objective anyway. Macklemore continues to make headlines after, well, first of all, he made comments in support of Palestine while at a gig, and he was backing Ed Sheeran at the time, supporting Ed Sheeran. And he happened to get on the wrong side of Robert Kraft, who is a man you probably never heard of before until this story broke. But he's a multi-squillionaire in the United States. And he is a big supporter of Israel. And he happens to own the stadium where Macklemore would have been supporting Ed Sheeran, the Gillette Stadium in Massachusetts. And according to Mr. Kraft, what Macklemore said was deeply offensive and hurtful to the Jewish community. And Macklemore was dropped from the tour, and subsequently a number of other artists in solidarity with Macklemore have decided they're not going to play for Ed Sheeran either. Ed Sheeran is getting all of the backlash here. I'm not sure that's entirely fair, because it's really a case of shooting the messenger. But just to put it up to Ed and Robert Kraft, Macklemore last night said he was going to donate $1 million of his earnings from that tour to Palestine. And, well, mixed reports today as to whether Ed and Robert Kraft are going to make that gesture. I believe they will. Other news very quickly. Catherine Connolly, the president, was here at the National Ploughing Championships on Tuesday, and yesterday she was dining with King Charles on the opening day of her presidential visit to Scotland. So it was a private occasion. She wasn't the only person there. There were a number of dignitaries in the room. She's going to meet with the Scottish First Minister as well. There is a renewed debate about independence referendums, also in Wales, and of course Northern Ireland being front and centre after Donald Trump's visit to Doonbeg at the weekend and his comments that he loved. And that has reignited the debate about unification. If you're looking for a pay rise, 3.1% is the average ask, according to a new survey by the employer's body, IBEC. So workers, depends of course on the industry, but they are looking at what broadly the rate of inflation. In fact, the rate of inflation is now heading for 4%. So even if you got the 3%, it wouldn't stand still. Your spending power would still drop over the next year. But the big ask from employers is that the minimum wage would not increase to such an extent, because it has risen 32% already over the last 3 years. But then 32% from a low base, that's the argument from those on the left who say it's not high enough. Spending on defence is going to double over the next 2 years, according to a minister at the Department of Foreign Affairs. Neil Richmond made his remarks during a TV debate. They've been picked up by many of the newspapers today. The defence forces have a massive stand here at the National Ploughing Championships, trying as best they can to recruit. And you'll see all of the cool equipment that they're working with. Anyway, a final one for you. Shane Lowry is interviewed in many papers following his huge success in Doonbeg, picking up the Amgen Irish Open in record fashion with an 11-shot lead. And he says, there have been a few times where I spent the days after a tournament being pretty miserable this year. And even though I was quite tired, it was very nice to get to Adair on Monday and spend some time with the Ryder Cup lads and then just go home and see my folks. You have to go through the tough times to experience the good times. And it's very, very hard at times to go through those tough times, but I would go through them a million times to experience what I did on Sunday. And well done again, Shane. I think you've given us all a big lift. Now, that's a selection of what's in your papers. If I missed something that should have been mentioned, just send me the link on WhatsApp on 083 3010 103, powered by Lamb Brothers Toyota in Tullamore. Now, let's see if your job, your dream career, is on this list.
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0: Now, still to come on Midlands 103 this morning, the woman who at 17 years of age started a job that she still won't retire from in her 90s. Anna Mae McHugh, the matriarch of the National Ploughing Championships, is next.
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10: In relation to Tom Jones being dropped from The Voice, Jimmy's in Port Arlington. 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
0: Most people who start a job at 17 hope they will be retired by their 90s, but Anna Mae McHugh seems to have missed that particular memo. She has been involved with the National Ploughing Association for 74 years. Watching an event that began with ploughs, horses and farmers grow into a 700-acre mixture of agriculture, machinery, politics, fashion, food, shopping, just about everything else. And here she is in Screggan on the final morning of another one. Anna Mae, good morning.
11: Good morning.
0: So, are you happy with this year's event so far?
11: Yes, we're very happy, extremely happy. First and foremost, the weather has favoured us very much for exhibitors, spectators and ploughmen. And when weather is good, everybody seems to be in good humour. I hope that there'll be good business done. We have a fine lot of machinery on display. We have the fashion shows, the forestry. We have 15 government departments here, so anybody that's interested or want to know answers, they should go to the department stands. And you know, the livestock is very, very interesting, and the schools competition over in the livestock section is very, very interesting. And then we have, of course, the innovations, and Enterprise Ireland has been with us for 13 years. And all of that makes it so interesting for the people that support us year after year.
0: Yeah, it's always a case of there's something new, or even if you come back a second day, there's something you missed the first time around. I don't know if you'd ever explore it all. But for you, 74 years, do you still wake up with butterflies on the first morning?
11: I woke up at 20 to 6 this morning and it's saying there's something I have to bring out to the site for the judges. And it's a passion. And because I started very young, and so I never anticipated the growth of the event to what it is today. But, you know, it didn't happen when we were sitting down. I have a great team of people around me, and they never say no. If I say to somebody, would you take charge of something, some particular section, they never say no. And I depend on them, and they're not going to let themselves down, so they're going to execute that, whatever I gave asked them to do.
12: But it's quite a learning curve for you too, because it started, as President Connolly said on Tuesday, with 26 acres.
11: Yes.
12: And now it's 700.
11: 100.
12: And obviously magnify the amount of people involved. What lessons have you learned about leadership over those years?
11: Well, you know, I had good workers, a good team with me. And year after year, we always endeavoured to add something new. Like if you take, for example, the fashion show I introduced in 84. Now, at that time, I would say, without fear of contradiction, I didn't get so much support that I expected from the men folk, but I wanted something for the ladies, and we got it. And in 88, we introduced the livestock. And we went on then in 95, the event was in Ballacolla in County Leash, and we introduced the hunt chase. And all of that, you know, has extended, like we widened the whole thing. Ploughing, of course, is the core of the event, because over the 3 days here at Skegan, we had 388 competitors in the ploughing competitions, ranging from under 21 to could be 80. And you know, we can't forget that we started on ploughing, just horse ploughing. We have kept the horse ploughing alive by introducing younger classes for the horse ploughing. And you know, all the various side events have supported us so much over the years, and that's why the crowds come, because there's something here for everyone, as we say, even for the young people.
12: But you still have to stay sharp, even with 74 years of events under your belt. I'm sure there's still issues you notice, or you walk the grounds and something isn't quite right.
11: Well, yes, I would be very sharp. Thank God I have a good memory, and I would see something that, well, look, we'll have to improve that for the following year. But journalists, with all respect, would ask us, what's new this year? I don't think really, honestly, that there's anything more we can add, because it's not that easy to get venues. The farmers that give the sites, you know, it's a big interruption too, and an inconvenience too in some areas. And we try working with the Gardaí, who have been very, very helpful, and the county council in the counties that we're in, they have helped us to allay the fears. First of all, people get worried, look, will I be hemmed in for the week of the ploughing? And we have to make sure that that does not happen, that everyone gets to their work. And you have to get a venue where there's easy access to, and that there's no delay in traffic coming in.
12: Well, I suppose there are so many variables. Traffic is one. Overhead lines, would things like that have to be taken into consideration? Obviously, the quality of the land, the drainage, because if you have a big, you know, downpour 2 weeks beforehand, you could be flooded.
11: It is a concern. And, you know, we have to move in very early to a venue too, because the steel trackway that we have to bring in for easy access to the event for the heavy machinery. And we have to lay the wires and the electrical cables and the water pipes all underground. And the trackway, the steel roadway, goes over them, so that there'll be no accidents with electricity. Everything has to be taken into consideration. You know, the venue itself, the land has to be good, and we have to try and avoid good access to the site, that there won't be long delays. Because I can go back some years ago when the biggest problem was delays coming into the ploughing.
12: Hardly any delays.
11: None, I would say. We got no report of delays anyway. But I remember, you know, people apply to us to host the event. They feel it's a good honour, great honour. But then when we would go to look at the site, sure, it might be down a country road that would be impossible with traffic. You know, we would love, and you speak there about electrical cables. Of course, you would see the loveliest fields as I drive around the country, and I'd say, wouldn't that be lovely for a site? But then you'd look up and you'd see wires going across. So you can't have machinery under the electrical cables. There are all kinds of things like that that would prevent you from going to various counties.
12: But if we went back the last 13 years, it's been either here in Scraggan or Rathenesca in Leash, and there was 2019 in Carlow. So all very central. Do you think you'll ever move outside the Midlands again, given the scale?
11: No, I don't think it will be possible. You speak about, and Kilkenny will come, Kilkenny, Kildare, Portlaoise, awfully here, and I think we have to stay in the North Tipperary as well. That would be an area that we would look at. We cannot go, say, to Wexford, because, you know, you're there one side. It was big delays in Wexford there a few years ago.
12: That was 2012, I think.
11: Yes,
12: yeah.
11: And you know, well, if you look at Longford, and you have to think of the tillage area too. We went to Limerick now, and that's a real, and it was all right in Limerick, but the event wasn't as big then. But it's a real dairy country, if you like. And we'd have to stay in the Midlands for easy access for everyone. When you think of people coming from Donegal and Mayo and Sligo and Kerry and West Cork, and to come into the Midlands, it's very, very convenient for them.
12: I've seen you in Rathangan a lot lately.
11: Did you know?
12: I did.
11: Well, we'll have news. We will have news when the results are announced this evening. We will not be in Scriggan next year, but we will be back. There's no doubt whatever about that.
12: So what happens once the gates close? Because obviously all of this has to be taken down.
11: Yes.
12: How long does that take?
11: Oh, it takes about a fortnight for all the machinery to move out. We have security on site until all that is gone. And then there's a general clean up. The trackway comes up, and all the bark mulch has to be raked off of the land and left as near as possible to what it was when we came into it.
12: So you then take a holiday, go off to the Bahamas, do you? Or what happens?
11: Oh, no, there's nowhere I'm as happy as when I'm at home working with the National Ploughing Association. It's my life. It has been and will be until I don't want to hear about retiring. But I will take a few days rest, of course. But look, there'll be a lot of office work to do. And we have the presentation of all the winners on the 4th of October. That's a special banquet on Sunday, the 4th of October. But look, we will have a lot of work in the office, a lot of office work to be done, accounts to be paid and prize money to be paid out, and maybe answering a few letters that might be so nice and lovely complimentary letters as well, which we always get. But look,
12: where do you get your energy? Because there's a lesson to be learned from you.
11: I like to get up early in the morning, and I'm not a person that goes to bed early. I'm happy with, thank God, I got good health. And that's the important thing. And my mind is always working. I just cannot, if you ask somebody about a holiday, I will never go on holiday without a pen and notebook.
12: Are you a coffee drinker?
11: No. Once a day. 11 o'clock every day.
12: And again,
11: but I love my food and I eat well.
12: Natural food?
11: Well, I have my porridge every morning when I'm back home.
12: What do you put on it?
11: I put about 3 or 4 prunes on my porridge every morning. Prunes. Yes.
12: Wow. Yeah. Okay. Now that's a little secret we've been let into. Yeah. And are you any good at making brown bread yourself?
11: I make brown bread. I make sandwich, Swiss rolls, and I love making tarts when I have a bit of time. And I love my bit of gardening.
12: Swiss rolls?
11: Yeah. Yes.
12: And do you have any idea how they put the fig in the fig rolls?
11: No, I haven't. I didn't get that secret yet. I won't bother at this stage.
12: Anna May, it's been a pleasure. Thank you very much for joining us.
11: Thank you very much. And it's a privilege to be on your programme. Thank you.
12: Anna May McHugh, the Managing Director of the National Ploughing Association. It's 9:45.
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1: Midlands 103 Traffic, live at the National Ploughing Championships.
0: Well, taking a look around the site, thankfully, traffic is moving very well. I think perhaps this has been the best year yet for traffic flowing in and out. There is some build-up on the N52 southbound from Kilbeggan, heading towards Tullamore. Also slightly heavy on the R420, that's Clara to Tullamore, and around the Blue Ball to Mucklagh stretch here to the site in Screggan, it is rather slow on the N52. But this is peak time, and it hopefully will start to ease from now on. And the main message from Gorthy is to please just follow their signage and not your sat-nav. And our ploughing traffic updates are brought to you by OCM Energy, powering the way to a brighter tomorrow for businesses and domestic electricity customers.
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0: Canada joining the European Union sounds, geographically at least, like somebody has taken a wrong turn across the Atlantic. But Ursula von der Leyen has now proposed something that doesn't currently exist, making Canada the EU's first associate member. Canada doesn't want full membership. Europe hasn't really defined what an associate membership actually means, and Donald Trump has already warned of serious tariffs if he regards the move as hostile. Now, Kieran Mullooly is an independent Ireland MEP here at the National Ploughing Championships. Good morning.
24: Good morning, Will, and good to see you in the flesh for a change.
0: Yes. We've learned a new term, associate member of the EU. Where did this come from?
24: There has been some overtures going on. Since Carney felt the butt of Mr. Trump's policy on tariffs, he has been making soundings to Europe. It's not the first time I've heard the term phrased. There was a proposal once last year that Ukraine would be an associate member. That was knocked. Didn't happen. There wasn't a bidding for it. So it's far from a done deal. There will be some countries around the table and some MEPs as well who will say no until they find out what it involves. But
0: well, could it mean single market membership?
24: Well, I think that would be extremely tricky. I mean, as it is, we have a complication with the single market in Northern Ireland. Which is a Brexit country. I'm not sure how they will look. Listen, in general, my reaction in general is positive. We have about 170 Irish companies trading in Canada. I think we want to see them grow. That's the first thing. And you know, your listeners are very accustomed to me moaning about Mercosur and what it was doing to beef and farming here. There's nothing like that involved here. For starters, there's very little farming export from Canada to Europe in the first instance. They sell normally aircraft parts, minerals, oil, stuff like that, in particular into Europe. That's their big sales. And so I'm not against this associate membership.
2: But the downside potentially would be a hostile reaction from the United States, which could be quite justifiable.
24: Yeah.
2: And what's the upside?
24: Yeah, I heard him this morning. President Trump has been out and he's been saying if it turns into something serious that he'll come after Europe against in terms of tariffs. Now, this is the guy who changes his mind in a moment, as Shane Lowry proved at the weekend down below when you know I was in watching many of your listeners last year when Trump went to Turnberry in Scotland, spent an hour negotiating with Ursula von der Leyen, who tried her utmost on Irish whiskey and all these whiskey products, got no place. And in one moment, and last weekend, thanks to Shane Lowry, we've turned it around. It's worth tens of thousands of euros to our. So that's the problem with Trump. You know, who does he? Sometimes you think it's the person he spoke to last that influences him.
2: Yeah, but perhaps there's an impulsive nature to him that if he perceives this as an aggressive move by the EU, he could raise the stakes completely. And again, I come back to, where's the upside for us in this?
24: Well, I just said it. There's 170 Irish companies trading in Canada who want to trade more. We want to see more jobs. We have an agreement, a trade agreement, CETA. CETA agreement is in since in the last 2 or 3 years. Since 2016, we've actually doubled our trade into Canada, which is more. So that's the upside.
2: Yeah.
24: We want to sell more. And that's medical devices. That's creative pharmaceutical, all of those key industries in Athlone and Tullamore and Portlaoise, they're all there and they want to trade. So I'm very happy about that.
2: And but that is EU-wide. We're at 130 billion in goods and services exchanged in 2025, which is up 80% since 2016. So that's already working, it sounds.
24: Yeah, it is, but I think that's where we want to see the close detail of what an associate member is. Will there be an effort to bring them in on some of our, say for instance, food promotion? Are we going to get an opportunity to promote more food in Canada? We don't have, I'm in a parliament committee at the moment spending about 210 million euro this year on Europe and third countries. Canada would not be a major part of that. I'd like to see that expanded. So I'm prepared to give it a positive way because, you know, often I'm accused of just standing up for farmers and criticising deals that don't interfere with beef. It's very important, I think, in this one to look at the other products and the Irish products being made here in the Midlands that could be sold in Canada. I have no doubt this is positive.
2: Well, going the other direction, Ursula von der Leyen has specifically mentioned critical minerals, energy, and that it would reduce Europe's strategic dependencies. So is that part of the equation, particularly given the Russian situation and some of our supply chains being cut off there?
24: That's the big picture, Will. You're quite right. That's the big picture for Europe. We're in a mess when it comes to energy. It is an absolute mess. Half of Europe is struggling still with fossil fuels and the cost is going up. And thanks to President Trump, the Strait of Hormuz situation is getting worse. I mean, we've had a bad week in Brussels, in Strasbourg. I was there on Tuesday for a vote on the carbon tax initiative, the CBAM, which is putting up some of our fuel costs. It's putting up the price of a bag of cement in Ganley's and Athlone. I know that because I get the noise from them every now and again. It's putting up the price of fertiliser. And we tried on Tuesday to reinforce a clause in the deal, in the legislation, so we could push a button at some point and say, listen, take fertiliser out of the deal, take oil, take diesel. And unfortunately, that vote was beaten. They've deleted the button. They've deleted the panic button from the situation. Very disappointing, particularly because two Sinn Féin MEPs voted to delete it, one Fianna Fáil MEP and one Labour MEP voted. And I'm coming back from Strasbourg to the ploughing here in Tullamore and wondering to myself, is there no fuel shortage or fuel price crisis in Dublin or in these other parts of Ireland? I can't understand why people... We have to deal with CBAM in particular before Christmas. That's one of the issues that's putting up the price of those key issues. You know, the Taoiseach talked very nicely about dealing with kerosene here on Tuesday, and let's see it now. People need to, home heating oil, there's a nip in the air out there today, Will, I
2: absolutely,
24: can tell you.
2: Yeah.
24: And home heating oil is back in focus, it hasn't gone down, so they're going to have to deal with that, and they're going to have to make tough decisions in the next couple of months.
2: Well, the front page headline on the Irish Daily Mail today, that a litre of fuel could hit €2.50. Another very contentious issue over recent years has been migration, and again, I appreciate there's some guesswork in what an associate member is, but would there be
12: free movement with Canada if this went ahead?
24: Well, under the CETA trade deal, there already was an element of free movement built into it. And that's one of the things coming down the line from Australia as well, and indeed the India trade deal, which has been talked about. Every time Ursula von der Leyen does a trade deal, people focus on the billions or millions that she's projecting in terms of car sales for the Germans. But what they don't realise is that it also includes a significant number of visas for working. That's part of a trade deal. So I think we will have to look closer at that. But listen, Canada, no more than the United States, has been provided a good home for an awful lot of Irish people. I'm one of these people who'll be saying, let's look at where we were when we needed to go around the world. We hadn't got an ass in our pockets in the 1980s. My brother went to New York, by the way, he took me at the ploughing today for the first time. He's home from America. But he had nothing. He hadn't got a cert, he had nothing. And the United States opened the doors. He worked hard and he got his green paper. So I'm prepared to say the same about Canada. We need people in certain areas. You know that yourself. The medical profession is still wanting. Our hospitals still need staff. So I'm prepared to look. We're going to see the closer detail in the next couple of weeks.
12: There's so much we could talk about. The precedent it sets, whether the UK will then say, well, we'd like that type of membership too. Ukraine, as you've already said. But here and now, what's the next step? Is this just talk?
24: I'm looking out the window at a robot, I'm wondering, will he be taking our job, my job, or your job next? The AI is one of the focuses. We are pathetic in Europe in terms of AI. I got a lecture last week from President Macron. We went to Paris, who told us in terms of the green technology, IT, we are so far behind. So we need to learn from the Canadians. We need to learn from the English as well and pick up on that. Like, for instance, I only learned it last week. In Europe, we're producing at the moment 1% of the semiconductors in the world are being produced in Europe. The Chinese are running away with the situation. So we need to use as much as if it means working with the British government again, I say yes. And with the Canadians, I say yes. If it means some sort of a partnership or a trade deal, I say yes. But we'll be watching, obviously, the key ingredient, which for the farmers out here, which is farm income, beef, sheep, lamb, all that sort of areas as well. But I think it's a positive deal.
12: We'll let you go. You're like the man from Del Monte at the moment, always saying yes. Kira Mullooly, thank you.
24: Thank you very much.
12: As he alluded to there, Harvey the Robot is here after the news.
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11: Good morning, I'm David Hollywood. Talk of Canada being brought into the European Union as an associate member is being given short shrift by the Irish Farmers Association. The European Commission President Ursula von der Leyen announced the possible move in her State of the Union speech yesterday, while Canadian Prime Minister Mark Carney is due to address the European Parliament today. The EU Agriculture Commissioner, Christoph Hansen, will be at the National Ploughing Championships in Tullamore. IFA President Ballina Kills Francie Gorman says with farmers here facing a funding cut, the EU should cut its cloth to its measure.
13: Honestly, we'd be very pro-European. The European Union has been nothing but positive, I think, for Ireland, their involvement in it. But until they're prepared to fully fund to an adequate degree the current 27 member state union that we have, talking about bringing in the Ukraine, giving concessions to the likes of Canada, they need to get their house in order first here.
11: The Energy Minister is defending the government's support of new data centres. Dara O'Brien has come in for criticism in the Dáil from opposition energy spokespeople who are raising concerns about the demands of data centres on electricity and water. However, the Minister says that Ireland's heavy industry is ICT and that requires power.
14: It might, suit a certain political narrative of large energy users, big corporations against everyone else eating up all our energy. That might play well on social media. There's a reality of how you manage economic growth. And why do we want to manage economic growth? For the good of our people, for jobs, okay, for people's livelihoods, so they can pay their mortgages, so they can live well.
11: OpenAI has revealed six new cases of its AI models misbehaving. The US artificial intelligence giant is now promising to review and report incidents of its bots going off track. It follows cases earlier this year of OpenAI losing control of its models, which escaped their test environments to access the internet and break into websites and platforms. However, Professor of Artificial Intelligence and Society at King's College in London, Kate Devlin, says we should not be alarmed.
15: This talk of how super intelligence is going to wipe out humankind, I think we should take that with a pinch of salt, because really that's the stuff of sci-fi. There are things that could go wrong. There are things that are happening today that are problematic with AI, but the idea that it's going to wipe us all out in the next 10 years, no one's able to say how that would actually happen.
11: Online searches are now more popular source of financial information than professional advisors. A survey by Ask Acorn found 35% of adults search online for guidance, compared with 23% who use a financial advisor. Social media is particularly popular among younger people, with 21% of 18 to 24 year olds using it for financial advice. Meanwhile, almost one in five adults say they don't seek any financial advice at all. And finally, for now, a Midlands reality TV star has received the highest score of the night after making her debut on Dancing with the Stars in the United States. Longford's Maura Higgins scored 21 out of 30 for her foxtrot with professional dance partner Mark Ballas. After her performance, Judge Bruno Tonioli says that she works very hard and deserves praise.
16: Seductive, so enticing, smooth a silk and ready for the kill. The movement on week one, I've never seen something like that. Of that level of quality.
11: It's 5 minutes past 10.
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11: It's now time for this morning's obituaries. Andy Gallagher, 4 Henry Street, Tullamore, Offaly, died September 14th. Reposing at the home of his son Mark in Clonminch in Tullamore today from 2 o'clock until 7. Removal from his home on Henry Street tomorrow morning at 9:45 to the Church of the Assumption in Tullamore, arriving for funeral mass at 10 o'clock. Burial after mass in Clonminch Cemetery in Tullamore, and the mass can be viewed on the church webcam. Angela Cecilia O'Brien, née Tyrrell, Pierce Park, Tullamore, Offaly, died September 15th, reposing at O'Reilly's Funeral Home, Harbour Street, Tullamore, tomorrow from 4 o'clock until 6. Removal is Saturday morning to the Church of the Assumption, arriving for funeral mass at 10 o'clock. Burial after mass in Clonminch Cemetery in Tullamore, and the funeral mass can be viewed on the church webcam. Family flowers only, please. Donations in lieu, if desired, can be made to the Friends of the Regional Hospital in Tullamore. Anne Coleman, née Murray, 1 St. Bridget's Road, Edenderry, Offaly, and later of the Assumption Road in Edenderry, died September 14th. Funeral Mass is today at 12 noon in St. Mary's Church in Edenderry, followed by burial in St. Mary's Cemetery. Family flowers only, please. Donations, if desired, can be made to cancer research. You can also take part in Anne's Funeral Mass via the Edenderry Parish webcam. Joseph Tom Cusack, Ballykeven, Knockaroo, Borrisonossery, Laois, died September 16th. Reposing at Guilfoyle's Funeral Home, Castletown, tomorrow from 5 o'clock until 7, concluding with prayers at 7. Funeral Mass is on Saturday morning at 11 o'clock in St. Kieran's Church, Knockaroo, followed by burial in the church grounds. Family flowers only, please. House is private. Mona McNamara, née Coyne, Killan, Edenderry, Offaly, and later Ballyboggan, Clonard in Meath, died September 15th, reposing at Larkin's Funeral Home in Edenderry on Sunday from 4 o'clock until 6 with a rosary at 6 o'clock. The funeral mass is on Monday at 12 noon in St. Mary's Church in Edenderry. That's followed by burial in St. Mary's Cemetery, and you can take part in Mona's funeral mass via the Edenderry Parish webcam. Patrick Pat Davitt, Lynn Road, Mullingar, and formerly of Rathwire in Westmeath, died September 15th. Reposing at Shaw's Funeral Home, Bishopsgate Street in Mullingar today from 4 o'clock, concluding with prayers at 6. Removal to the Cathedral of Christ the King in Mullingar, arriving at 6:30. The funeral mass is tomorrow at 11, followed by burial in Ballyglass Cemetery. House is strictly private, please. Family flowers only. Donations, if desired, to the Palliative Care Unit at the Midlands Regional Hospital in Mullingar, and you can view Pat's funeral mass on the Mullingar Parish webcam. Eriesh Day, Garef Shiad. Our next obituary service will be broadcast after the news at 1 o'clock this afternoon. To view any of the obituaries or the funeral services directory, please visit midlands103.com.

0: Free weather with Mullingar Autos Volkswagen. 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
1: Blustery with sunny spells and scattered showers today. The showers will clear as the afternoon departs for the evening. Highest temperatures of 15 to 17 degrees. Right now in Castletown Gagan, it's 13 degrees. Midlands weather with Mullingar Autos. Browse over 100 approved used cars today at their showrooms on the Dublin Bridge in Mullingar.
0: Love the Midlands? Love.
2: Final day of the National Ploughing Championships in County Offaly, and still on the menu between now and 12. Building a house or trying to make the one you have cheaper to heat? Well, we look at what you should be installing now to future-proof it. Your neighbour won't cut the hedge. Your electricity bill has doubled. And the second-hand car you bought is a dud. Well, the rights expert is here in half an hour. And forget the machinery, because one of the fiercest battles every year at the ploughing involves flour and buttermilk. And a woman from County Westmeath is in the final. Plus, by the way, the best and the worst chat-up lines to be heard here in Screggan. When you call 0818 300 103 is my number. 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Now, the ploughing has always been a place to see machinery, but this particular machine can walk, talk, dance. He shook hands with me a few minutes ago, and apparently he also knows martial arts. Harvey, the humanoid, has come from the Technological University of the Shannon in Athlone to Screggan alongside robotic dogs, wind turbines, thermal cameras, and a glimpse of the engineering that could shape the way we live and work into the future. And sitting beside Harvey is Una Parsons. She's the Vice President of Engineers Ireland. Good morning.
3: Good morning, Will. How are you?
2: I'm very well. He's even bedecked in a Midlands 103 gilet. Is he about to take my job?
3: You never know. In a few years' time, he could be sitting where you are indeed.
2: I'm probably doing a better job too. For listeners who obviously can't see him, describe Harvey.
3: Harvey is about up to my shoulder height, and he has arms and legs, and they all move just like a human. And he's got a head, a blue head, that's looking right at Will now, and he's keeping an eye on him. So we've had Harvey for the last couple of days on the Engineers Ireland stand performing to everybody that comes along with our Fido, our robot dog.
2: So what's his purpose? What was he built to do? Apart from look at me.
3: He's in an educational institution, so he's built at the moment to educate our future engineers. We're doing research on him at the moment to look at, in the future, everything we touch and feel and do and use will have a robotic effect. And we need to be educating our engineers, our technicians of the future, of how to program robots, how they move, what their capabilities are. So he's able to move in every degrees of freedom like we can at the moment. So we need the sensors that are used, the intelligence that's inside, the programming. It's quite complicated, and that's what we're educating our engineers for. So that's what we're using him for at the moment.
2: And can he think for himself?
3: No, he can't, but he can gather an awful lot of data, and this is where our data centres are used, with all the information out there. So he can gather data and put it together and look at what my next move is. So we're programming him to know if he touches against something to move back. Like the way when you're driving your electric vehicle at the moment, the little red light comes on the right of another car goes by. So that's the LiDAR able to know that there's something coming up beside it. So very similar to that.
2: So he's continuously learning?
3: He is indeed.
2: And to what end? Eventually, how capable might he be?
3: We don't know. That is the future. And if you look at all the films we all watched in science fiction years ago, you could say they're coming to life. But that's the opportunity. And we want to use robots to enable us to do better things, to help us in healthcare, to help us in looking after our elderly, to help us build buildings, on the construction side, using automation or robots to help building houses. What we could use them, for many years in factories, and we've been very good in Ireland in manufacturing for many years, so we've had robots in factories for years, but now we're seeing robots everywhere, right?
2: Well, you've stole a march on me, because I was about to bring up particularly care for the elderly, because as a population we have demographic challenges. We are going to become older with fewer young people, and therefore we are going to rely either on immigration to bring more and more people into the country for our care needs, or machines like this. So how far are we from Harvey being able to help me out of the bed in the morning or cook some breakfast for me?
3: There's lots of research going on that at the moment, and some breakthroughs are already happening. So, for instance, I was going through Dublin Airport last Christmas, and when I ordered my meal, the robot came down with the tray. So imagine the robot bringing your breakfast in bed to the elderly just like that. So I don't see that being too far off. Maybe they might start in nursing homes and then hospitals.
2: Why bring a robot to the ploughing?
3: Well, the ploughing is a fantastic showcase. The tens of thousands of people that come here, young and old, and it's a great showcase for us to showcase the world of engineering in the future. And that's the whole purpose of what we've been doing the last 3 days. And Mark, the science guy, is working with us in exciting young people, old people, of what the future is. Because really, Ireland needs more engineers. We've recently come out with a report that we need 20,000 more engineers in the next 6 years. At least 4,000 extra per year on top of what we're already graduating. So we want to encourage people, young people, to look at careers in engineering. And there's so many pathways. You can do it via an apprenticeship, via technician, or the honours degree that we currently have.
2: And I think perhaps that's the default for many people. They assume you need to have the academic points every year or you're out. So those other avenues, are they becoming more popular?
3: They are indeed. They are indeed. Like I myself started as an apprentice toolmaker and went on to get my mechanical engineering degree, and now I'm going to be president of Engineers Ireland. There's so many ways you can do it. I always say the world's your oyster. You just have to have the will and the interest. And there's so many avenues. You could do the biomedical engineering, the software engineering, the civil engineering, electronic. There's so many different ways. And you can travel the world with it. Engineers are in demand everywhere.
2: You worked in academia, and for years our challenge has been trying to encourage more women into engineering.

0: It would be remiss of me not to ask you about the other machines and ideas at the stand, because it's not just about the future of healthcare or nursing homes. Farming, obviously, is central here at the National Ploughing Championships. So what else can you see?
1: Well, we have an energy stand, so a lot of interactive of how electricity is generated, how nuclear power, can happen, thermal imaging. So, and what we're going to be launching today as well is an award. This time next year, we're hoping to have an AgriTech Award for undergraduate and postgraduate engineers to encourage the whole future of engineering. So when you think about farming, tractors, in the future, they'll be like your robot lawnmowers. They'll be going up and down, sowing crops. They'll be harvesting crops without a human there. And the farmer will be doing more even value-add work on the farm. So we don't see farming changing, eliminating farmers. It'll move into a whole different era. And a lot more automation, because it is hard to get the workforce nowadays. So if you can use farming, we already have robotic dairy milking. So there's lots more things. We have robotic scrapers in sheds and so on. So it's slowly changing.
0: Don't let Anna May let you hear that now, because the ploughing done by a robot, I'm not sure it'll have the same draw.
1: No, I think we'll still have the traditional ploughing, because I think there's room for everything, and that's what's so exciting about it.
0: It is genuinely really exciting and interesting to hear about that future, and thank you so much for the preview. Una Parsons of Engineers Ireland, thanks for joining us.
1: Thank you, Bill.
0: And Harvey too. It's 20 past 10.
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8: 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Farmers urged to be vigilant over blue tongue threat. 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
0: Now, still on the agenda this morning, the rights expert will look at what to do if your neighbour just point blank refuses to cut their hedge, or if you end up with a dodgy second-hand car. Plus, he's just got home from a Wexford gig in the early hours, but still makes it to Screggan with a guitar. Live music on the way.

0: And forget swiping right. Can you find love somewhere that there are 700 acres of tractors and cattle? Well, the Mullingar matchmaker is here to find a farmer for some ladies, or indeed find ladies for a farmer, as the case may be. Now, when you call 0818 300 103 is my number. You can text, you can WhatsApp 083 3010 103, powered by Lambrothers Toyota in Tullamore. Few things make you appreciate your heating system quite like the morning it stops working. And for homeowners, replacing isn't simply a question of buying another boiler. You're being encouraged towards heat pumps, lower carbon heating. And especially with rising bills, well, what's the best way to save money? Grant Engineering is here at the National Ploughing Championships, showcasing a number of its products, and Keith Scully is with us. Keith, good morning.
1: Good morning, Will. Good to see you again.
0: I think the biggest talking point as ever is, how do I cut those bills, and what's the answer?
1: Yeah, that has been the trend for the last 2 days, and to be honest, for the last couple of years, really. The one thing, I suppose, there's three separate aspects we've seen a lot for the last couple of days, and category A is the person with the existing boiler. It's 20, 30 years old. It's working away. It'll last forever. But the running cost, obviously, with the price of fuel at the moment, they're looking at, you know, I need to do something to reduce this. And that's actually a relatively straightforward thing. And you'd be taking out one particular, an old type boiler, and replacing it with a condensing boiler. And that's still what we see, the most common thing that's out there.
0: And what sort of saving, percentage-wise, might that reduce?
1: 20% is very safe, but depending on the older the boiler, the more of a saving. So you could even have up to 30% of a saving and reduction on fuel. And even, like, what's funny, it only kind of really came to me yesterday, like, you'd have people who said, you know, I use 1,000 liters of fuel per year. If you save a third of that, that's okay, 300 litres. But 300 litres of kerosene is the guts of 500 quid now.
0: It is.
1: So yeah, if you take a boiler, and every job is different, but an average one boiler replaced with a newer Vortex boiler is going to be in around the 3.5 grand bracket or something. And you're going to save 500 quid a year. There's not very many things out there in life nowadays where after 7 years, it's paid for. And look, hopefully, please God, and we've no way of knowing, things might settle back down. But, you know, if you do something and there's a bit of a payback there, that's what it is.
0: By the way, if anybody's crunching those numbers and thinks you're wrong, you should price oil. If you haven't done it in a few months, you are in for a shock. I looked up 1,000 litres the other day and it was 1,600 and something.
1: It's exactly that. And I think what's happened, Will, because I've done the same myself, a lot of people wait till, you know, June and July and August to fill their tank, and they have a look and go, that's a little bit high. Do you know what? I'll wait a couple of days. And then it's gone a little bit further. And then it's gone a little bit further. I think, like, it was only last year I got 500 litres for 500 euros. Mm. Like, you know, it's bananas. And, like, we obviously were agnostic in terms of whatever product you want to get from us.
0: Because you have the heat pump option
1: and
0: as
1: we
0: well
1: have
0: as
1: the
0: boilers.
1: Yeah. But, and there's obviously a massive drive towards using heat pumps and decarbonising, which is, you know, that's an option for many people. But the last 12 months since we spoke last has been the busiest 12 months we've ever had in 50 years nearly making boilers. We've never seen that in, like, the last 12 months.
0: And what do you put that down to?
1: Stephen Grant is actually on his way over here. But 30 years ago, before I started working with him, he said something and it stuck in my head. Everybody wants to be green, Will, but nobody wants to pay for it. Mm. All right. And ultimately what happens is, you know, if you can get something that's going to use less fuel, and one thing I'd always say to people is there's loads of grants out there for making your home hold heat better. So attic insulation, wall insulation, doors and windows. And if you take out an old boiler and put in a condenser boiler, like, that is, dare I say, a credit union loan over 7 or 8 years. That's not going to cost the earth. But that would have would make a more efficient home to live in, that's going to be warmer. And, you know, keep it simple. Keep it simple. But, like, it's been an exceptional 12 months.
0: How much can servicing alone reduce the bill?
1: This is something that's there. We get a lot of people historically who will walk into the stand at the ploughing, point to the boiler and say, I have one of those in 10 years, never touched it, smile. And you're going, that's an indictment, obviously, of the quality of the product, but you're not going to save. Like, realistically, after a couple of years, what happens is there's a little thing called a nozzle which atomizes the fuel. And over the years, that little nozzle clogs up, hence the little filter and the name.
0: So it'll be less efficient.
1: Well, now all of a sudden you have to spray in a little bit more fuel, to get the same amount of heat, and then the following year that, you know, it compounds itself. So it's, you wouldn't wait 3 or 4 years to go service car or even the lawnmower. So a boiler service, it's a very simple process. You know, it can vary anywhere from 100 to 150 euros. But then you're sorted. You know what I mean? And that's going to maintain your, and it's not just the boiler itself. It's your system also. Like, you have system filters there and bits and pieces. Again, every little helps.
0: If you're moving over to the heat pump, again, depending on the age of the house, many may feel that's a big, big upgrade and it involves digging up floors and so on and so forth. Is there a way that isn't as invasive?
1: No. We get a lot of this. We get a lot of people come to us because they know we're unbiased in that regard. And for, you know, 50 years, nearly every installer in the country, every plumber in the country would know us. Like, just to give an indication, we do a colossal amount of work with the local authorities, because they're one of the few people that are literally kind of mandated that you must upgrade your housing stock. But just to give a wee bit, and it's like the starting point, if anyone is considering this, is to get a BERE to do a technical assessment. And they will say, well, your property is here. You need to get it to this standard here. These are the steps that are involved. More importantly, these are the incentives that are available from SEAI for this project.
0: Another good thing about a BER is it'll tell you this is high impact, medium impact, low impact.
1: Yes.
0: High cost, medium, low.
1: Yeah.
0: And you want to align low cost with high impact as best you can.
1: Exactly. So, like, all the low hanging fruit will be there. And, but, you know, you get a lot of people will, and this year they'll do that thing. All right. And next year, do you know what? Now, those doors and windows, they're in 20 years. They're not great. We'll do that next year. And it's how do you eat an elephant? It's a little bit at a time. So you get a lot of people like that. If you were to go retrofit a heat pump, typically enough, just to base it on an average 3-bedroom local authority property, what that typically entails is pumping your wall with insulation, upgrade your attic insulation, new front door, new back door and new windows, and then no open fireplaces. And that doesn't go down well in the Midlands here because, you know, we lower our turf and our sticks and stuff like that. Then in comes the plumber, takes out the boiler, fits your heat pump, changes your hot water cylinder, generally ends up changing the radiators, sparks wires up the few bits and pieces. There's a couple of buckets of magnet paint. what makes a heat pump efficient is not the heat pump primarily. It's down to the ability of the property to hold the heat. So,
0: It's a last step rather than a first step.
1: Exactly. It's you hear within the industry a fabric forced approach. So this year we'll do the walls, windows and the doors, the bits and pieces, or that's project A. And when we get that done, we'll come back and we'll have a bite at the heating side then next. But it's kind of important also to be aware that many people maybe have this thing that I'll do all this work and I'll have really low cost heating. Again, it's like having a fridge and the door doesn't close. You know, so if the fridge door doesn't close, the fridge is constantly on. If your fridge door does close, then it gets the temperature and it knocks off. One of the other kind of things that we hear bounce around recently, or one guy you had yesterday, he said, the problem with heat pumps is during the summertime, the house gets too hot. And I said, but during the summertime, your heat pump is turned off. It's not doing anything to the heat. It's the fact that you have a massive solar glazing, south-facing, it's solar gain. So it's, I think it's kind of a case of that, all it must be the heat pump that's overheating the house. But
0: there has to be, I suppose, holistic design
1: that
0: you to consider. If you like your visibility and your natural light and so on, those windows are going to heat you up in the summertime.
1: Yeah.
0: In which case, put some solar panels on the roof as well, take advantage of that sometime.
1: Certainly, off you go. Like, if you go on your holidays somewhere nice and warm and sunny, when you come into your hotel room or your apartment, those big heavy blinds are pulled, so as the solar gain during the daytime doesn't heat this, but then we come home here and we think it doesn't apply to us. If you look at some of the bigger retail outlets nowadays, you'll see outside their windows they have external shading, and it's automatic, it's on a little photocell. I do a lot of work with architects and engineers in terms of CPD training and stuff, but we're not going to tell them about glazing, but this is, it does end up people ask us opinion because they associate the heating of the house to do with a heating product when it's actually solar gain. But the industry is evolving. It is going in terms of, not going to say reduce window size, but being a little bit clever with overhangs even and stuff like that. But again, it's not necessarily a heating thing, but, properties are better at holding heat. Like, heat pumps in new properties are brilliant. Heat pumps at existing properties are very good once they're taken a good enough of a standard, and for all in between, then that's why we're so busy making boilers. And as I said, heat pumps has been exceptionally busy for us. We're now, we only opened this year a new plant over in Borough. It was 8 million euros worth of a plant. It took us 2 years to get operational, making hot water cylinders, which is an accompanying part of the heat pumps as well. So yeah, it's been a very, very interesting, and we've something new to talk about next year that I can't talk about at the moment. So
2: I'm intrigued.
1: Some major plans for the next 12 months within Grant.
0: Well, you're here at the National Ploughing Championships for anybody who wants to pick the brains today, because there are so many questions we didn't even get to. And maybe just one on quickfire, because a few people have asked on HVO, is there any change to the taxation coming? I mean, you're not the Minister for Finance, but what's the mood music? Because it is more expensive at the moment than
1: if
0: diesel.
1: If I was only the Minister of Finance. It's in consultation, which is really, really irritating, because if ever there was a time for this fuel to come through, it's now. There are fuel companies out there at the moment who do an 80-20 blend, which I think is a toehold. It's a way of getting going. So as an example, and we explained this to ministers and those in high office, that if this 80-20 blend was introduced and it cost 50 euros more for 1,000 litres with this 80-20 blend, so 20% kerosene, 8%, 8% kerosene, 20% HVO, if every oil-fired boiler in Ireland used that, it would be the equivalent of retrofitting 160,000 homes with heat pumps in terms of carbon savings, and you make no adjustment to the boiler or the products or anything. It's the simplest measure that can be done to achieve and lower carbon. But more importantly, if they reduce one of the carbon taxes, that would make it cheaper than kerosene. And then all of a sudden, there's a way of reducing running costs, massively reducing carbon, and it's a way of getting going. The problem at the moment is, I think I looked recently, HVO has two different excise levels. So there's 13.5% for the Simplify off-road HVO, so fuel tanks and stuff, and then there's 23% VAT then on on-road HVO. I think it works out at something like 2 euros a litre for on-road HVO, and you know, take off 12.5% or something, and that's what you're looking at. So,
0: but in other words, it would be simple to incentivize people to make that transition.
1: Very, and, very, very simple.
0: Obviously, a high payoff for that money. We have to leave it there, but Keith, thank you very much for joining us.
1: Thank you, Will. Thank you very much.
0: And you can find him at the Grant Engineering stand here at the National Ploughing Championships. It's 25 to 11 already.
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0: There is a collection day for Special Olympics in Tullamore tomorrow morning from 10, running until 6 o'clock at Dunstores on the Church Road and Aldi across from Tesco Extra. They need collection volunteers urgently, please. And to sign up, call Carol on 083 390 4972. A tridoum in honour of Saint Therese will be held at 7:15 Masses in the Carmelite Church in Moat on the 29th and 30th of September, as well as Thursday the 1st of October. And a relic of Saint Therese will be present for veneration, and there will be a blessing of the roses on her feast day, the 1st of October. All are welcome. The St. Finian's Pathway Community Team invite everybody to join their pilgrimage walk on Sunday, and you can walk at any time from 12 noon until 4. The pilgrim walk is 6 kilometres from Clonard Church to Ballyboggan Abbey, and you can register at St. Finian's Parish Centre beside the church and receive your pilgrim passport. On the hour, a bus will leave Ballyboggan and return to Clonard. And finally for now, Café Corgia provides a warm and friendly and supportive environment for people living with dementia, as well as their family members, carers and friends. And there's a special celebration on World Alzheimer's Day, Monday from 2:30 until 4 at the Charleville Centre on the Church Road in Tullamore. The guest speaker will be Superintendent Tony Tighe. So come along and meet new people and enjoy a relaxed afternoon together. Now, if I missed anything that's happening in your area, just pick up that phone and call Marina on 0818 300 103.
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0: From the dodgy second-hand car to the neighbour who just won't trim the hedge. That's not a euphemism, by the way. It's time for your rights to be answered with Tom Walsh of the Tullamore Citizens Information Centre. Good morning.
9: Good day, Moyen.
0: Oh, indeed, or should I say Nisa Bula?
9: From Luxembourg, I decided to go and visit and got that for you. Luxembourg.
0: Well, I went to Fiji.
9: Didn't know there was a new one. Fiji, we're getting around the world between the two of us.
0: Definitely, we are. Absolutely.
9: And then we'll leave in Tullamore.
0: 80 days, or, well, this is probably going on about 80 months at this stage. But Tom is here to answer as many questions as possible between now and 11. So we'll kick off with Anne in Portlaoise, who says she has been offered a job, but the employer says she'll have to pay for her own training before she can start. And she's asking, is an employer allowed to make her pay these costs? And what should she check before signing the contract?
9: Okay, because Anne has not started work, the employer may require her to obtain a qualification of her own at her own expense and condition of getting the job. However, she should check if it is compulsory training specific to that workplace. The employer may be responsible for providing it free of charge. And then before she signs a contract, Anne should check what the training is and why must she pay. Whether the qualification is recognised and transferable, the full cost, and whether it is refundable if the job falls through, and whether the job offer, wages and start date are confirmed in writing, and whether the contract contains any training and cost repayment clauses. So she needs to really look at her contract seriously. That I suppose it's like if somebody's hiring a nurse, they want them trained before they hire them. It may be something like that, that specific to the job itself. But she should check it out seriously on the contract before she starts.
0: Yeah, I'm thinking, I suppose in practical terms, if she is only there just starting off and doesn't have the protection of 12 months service, if she digs in and says, well, I'm not doing this training, does she have protections?
9: Well, I suppose the thing about it is she really needs to look at the full cost of, is it refundable if the job falls through? I mean, if he asks her, I'm taking it to he, if the employer asks her to do specific training, specific to that job, and then 3 months later, and she spends whatever it is, 1,000 euros or 2 euros or whatever it is on the training, and then 3 months later, the employer says, no, this job is not really working out for us. I mean, does she have any recourse? And that's where she needs to look at her contract.
0: Okay, next is Sean in Forban, who says his electricity bill has suddenly doubled, even though his household usage hasn't changed that much. The company claims the bill is correct. He feels he has been overcharged. What happens here?
9: Yeah, well, first of all, what he needs to do is get an old bill and compare them. Because sometimes what happens, and I've had this case a while ago, where somebody came into me with a very, very large electricity bill, and it turned out that the electricity supplier had not been reading his meter for 2 to 3 years. They had been estimating it, and suddenly somebody went out and read the bill, and lo and behold, he owed them a fortune, according to them. So he needs to look at the billing period. He needs to see whether the unit rate or standing charge has increased, whether a discount or fixed price plan has ended, and whether the meter reading is actual or estimated. So what I would recommend he does is he goes out to his meter, takes a photograph, and then he writes to the supplier explaining exactly what he is disputing and asks for a complaint reference number. If the supplier completes its complaints process, Sean is still unhappy, he can bring the complaint to the Commission for Regulation of Utilities. And this is a free service.
0: If Laura is next. Laura is a single parent who is returning to work after several years. She's been at home with her children up until recently, and she's wondering, are there any schemes or supports that could help with the cost of childcare while she gets settled back into employment? Because that's quite a barrier.
9: Yeah, a simple answer to that is yes, there is. There's loads of supports out there. Well, there are some supports out there for people in her situation. My advice to Laura would be to contact the County Childcare Committee. Each county has a County Childcare Committee, and they will walk her through all the steps she needs. They also have lists of child creche facilities and child minded services and things like that. So if she goes to them, contacts them, goes into them, the one in Westmead is in Mullingar. If she goes in there and checks with them, they will give her good help and good advice.
0: Okay. Again, 083 30 10 103. Text or WhatsApp your question, powered by Lamb Brothers Toyota in Tullamore. Michael is in Rathdowney and says he's been paying PRSI for all of his working life, but he's currently unemployed. So he's wondering, what supports is he entitled to? Also, does it matter whether he was made redundant or left the job himself?
9: Well, I suppose, Michael, there's two questions there. So as far as if I deal with this second one first, if he left the job himself, he may be disqualified if he left without good cause. So he can be disqualified from claiming job seekers for up to 9 weeks, depending on his circumstances. Take it that he didn't leave it. He was made redundant. Yes, he can claim job seekers benefit. Now, there's a new job seekers pay-related benefit, which is lasts for up to 9 months, which is a lot better, because what it is the weekly payment is 60% of his earnings up to a maximum of 450 euros. That's for 3 months, and then 55% of his earnings up to 375, and 50% of his earnings up to a maximum 300 for the last. So it's three-month periods. So there are supports out there available. If he calls into the service, we'll go through what he needs to do.
0: Next, Niamh in Offaly says her neighbour's hedge has grown right over her boundary and is now blocking light into her garden. She's asked several times for it to be cut back. Neighbour is refusing. What are her options?
9: Yeah, well, I suppose first thing Niamh needs to do is establish the boundary line. So where the boundary actually exists. If it's overhanging her property, she does have a right to cut back what's over

0: hanging her property. Now, I would try and resolve it. I mean, she said she's contacted them, but maybe if she tries again once more and tries and resolve it, because these disputes can get very, very complicated when neighbours fall out over something. Mm. Now, you've probably seen it around the country yourself. I've seen it, where you have one house with a hedge that's growing up to the sky, and the other house side of the boundary, they're cutting it back right up to the boundary. She is entitled to do that.
1: Yeah, but it would be a shame if some brushwood killer accidentally got on those leaves.
0: Oh, that's a terrible thing to say, Will.
1: I didn't hear that.
0: Yeah. I definitely didn't hear that.
1: So diplomacy is what you suggest.
0: Well, I would suggest at all times, try and resolve it diplomatically, because at the end of the day, you're going to have to live beside the person. So if you don't want to be in a situation where you're walking out every morning and people are glaring at you or shouting insults or anything like that. Try and get it amicably first.
1: Tom, stay there for a moment. Tom Walsh is from the Tullamore Citizens Information Centre, ever the diplomat, and more questions after these.
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15: 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I was so shocked of amount of different students, how everyone are different nationalities.
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1: 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No issues to report today. It's a little heavy approaching the site from Blue Bowl towards Mucklagh, but all of the other routes are relatively clear. So, good news to report there. And your traffic is with thanks to OCM Energy, which is powering the future for businesses and homes in the Midlands and beyond.
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1: Tom Walsh remains with us from the Tullamore Citizens Information Centre. David in Castle Pollard has the next question. He's struggling to keep up with his mortgage repayments after his circumstances have changed. He doesn't say in what way, but he is worried about falling into arrears. So he's wondering, what is best practice here and how does he make sure that he has protection?
0: Yeah, well, first of all, can I say to David, he needs to contact his bank. He does. He needs to contact the mortgage provider. They have a policy that they must follow, which is the mortgage arrears resolution process. So they will sit down with him. They'll go through his finances and all of that. But he needs to contact them straight away. If he doesn't, and he begins to fall into arrears, that's when things get complicated. Now, listening to or looking at David's question there about his circumstances have changed, my advice to David would be to contact the local MABS. I mean, the MABS for him would be in Mullingar. And if he contacts them and sits down, make an appointment, he sits down, and they will go through his budgeting, what he needs to do, how he can help manage his money going forward before he gets into really debt. So there is supports out there. The mortgage provider must provide support to him, but also from his point of view, if he contacts MABS and works out a plan for himself going forward.
1: Hmm. Next is Karen in Great Cullen, and she says she bought a second-hand car from a garage 6 months ago. Naturally, doesn't tell us which one. It has developed a major fault, and the dealer claims the warranty has expired, so it's tough titty for her.
0: Yeah.
1: Does she have rights as a consumer?
0: Yeah, you don't know why garages get bad press when you hear something like that. So yes, she has consumer rights. The expiry of the garage warranty does not take away her statutory rights under the Consumer Act. A second-hand car bought from a garage must be of quality and durability that a person could reasonably expect, considering its age, mileage, price and condition when sold. Normal wear and tear is not covered. Because the fault appears within the first 12 months, the law generally presumes that the fault existed when Karen received the car, unless the dealer can provide or prove otherwise. So, if it's unsafe, she should stop driving it to be straight away.
1: Mm.
0: Obtain a written mechanic report identifying the fault. Notify the dealer immediately and make a formal complaint in writing. I keep emphasizing this to people. Don't ring them up and say this, that, and the other. Put it in writing. Include the receipt, advertisement, warranty, service history, and mechanics report. Any information that she has, put it with that. Ask for the appropriate remedy under the Consumer Rights Act. If your claim is less than 2,000 or less, you can use the small claims procedure. If the problem has not been resolved, you are encouraged, and I would encourage you to do this, report the business to the Competition and Consumer Protection Commission. This report will inform their advocacy and enforcement activities. If she bought the car through finance, she should also contact the finance company because it may be legally responsible. And if the dispute remains unsolved, she should contact a solicitor for advice. So there are supports out there available to her, but she needs to contact everybody in writing so that she has a paper trail going back to it.
1: Okay. We'll take one more quite quickly if you can, Tom. Patrick is approaching state pension age. He has had periods in life when he wasn't working or paying PRSI. So he's wondering, how can he find out whether he qualifies for full pension? And if he doesn't have enough contributions, what then?
0: Yeah, well, first of all, Patrick, I would recommend that Patrick register with mygov.ie. And the idea of that is if he goes on to that, then he's able to request and look at his PRSI record. His pension will depend, like Patrick understands there, how much PRSI contributions he's made. There are rules regarding that. If he can't go on to MyGov and he's not able or just doesn't have the ability to do it or whatever, he can write to the PRSI records. When he gets the record, either in writing or by email from the PRSI records, if he calls into the service, any of the services around the country, with that, they'll sit down and go through what his options are, how much pension he would get, how long would it last, you know, the type of thing, and what pension, whether it be a contributory or non-contributory. So get the PRSI record first and then call into the office and we will walk him through the steps involved.
1: Eccellente. Tom, thank you very much.
0: Thank you very much, Will. Thanks for inviting me on this morning.
1: If you want to talk to Tom or any of his colleagues, well, he's at the Tullamore Citizens Information Centre, but there are Citizens Information Centres all over the Midlands. Next hour with Sinead Hubble. Brown bread, high fashion, live music and love among the livestock.
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19: 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Taoiseach vows to retain inheritance tax relief for farmers. Suckler herd decline halted. Farmers urged to be vigilant over blue tongue threat. 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
21: It's 11 o'clock. Good morning. I'm Caoimhe Killeen. The National Ploughing Championships may be leaving its Offaly site next year, but it will be staying in the Midlands. The National Ploughing Association is confirming the move ahead of an official announcement of the 2027 venue later today. Rumours suggest Rathangan may be the new site. Over a quarter of a million people are expected to attend this year's event in Screggan in Tullamore. MPA Managing Director Anna May McHugh has been telling Will Faulkner on Midlands today she doesn't expect it will ever leave the region.
22: No, I don't think it will be possible. We'd have to stay in the Midlands for easy access for everyone. When you think of people coming from Donegal and Mayo and Sligo and Kerry and West Cork and to come into the Midlands, it's very, very convenient for them.
1: I've seen you in Rathangan a lot lately.
22: Did you know?
1: I did.
22: Well, we'll have news. We will have news when the results are announced this evening. We will not be in Screggan next year, but we will be back.
21: It's the final day of the championships, the senior and vintage class ploughing contest kicking off, while the finals of the brown bread baking competitions are also underway. These people had early starts this morning to be first through the gates.
23: Oh, I come every year, yeah, I try to come every year anyway. Irish, it's a good bit of crack, like, you get out and about for the day, get the steps in. Batting a few bits already.
24: You were in before the keys.
23: Oh, jeez, I was, yeah. And the mother sent me in for a few bits, so I had to please her, you know, yourself.
25: We're just having a mooch around, you know.
24: I was milking the kettle this morning before I got straight.
21: where Midlands criminal defence solicitors are applying for legal aid certificates as their dispute with the Justice Minister continues. The Irish Independent is reporting that one of the leading figures protesting against the new legal aid fee system is accusing Minister Jim O'Callaghan of trying to starve solicitors into submission. Tony Collier of Fairy Solicitors is accusing the Justice Department of making a politically cynical move and insists he and his colleagues remain resolute in the standoff. However, there have now been 64 legal aid certificates issued in the Midlands since the courts returned at the start of September. There's been 47 in Laois, 17 in Offaly and 3 in Westmeath. The European Commission insists the proposed partnership with Canada is not against anyone else. It's been responding to overnight criticism from Donald Trump. It described the idea as laughable. Business editor Joe Lynham says the US president is threatening serious tariffs on the EU.
2: He said it would be a, quote, hostile act. And he said, if it's a good intention, that's fine. If it's a bad intention, we'll put very heavy tariffs on Europe. And the US would also supposedly halt trade with Europe entirely in some areas.
21: And finally, news for now, Madonna is set to perform at the MTV VMAs for the first time in more than two decades. 2026 will see the music icon open the ceremony for the fifth time, setting a record for the VMA's most frequent opening performer. It means she's moving ahead of Rihanna, who last opened the show in 2016. Madonna also leads this year's nominations with a career high of 11. It's 3 minutes past 11.
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21: Starting with golf, Irish Open champion Shane Lowry is level par after 10 holes on day one of the BMW PGA Championship at Wentworth. Rory McIlroy leads the field jointly on 5 under through 13, along with his playing partner Aaron Rye. Porrick Harrington is 2 over. He's playing alongside Tom McKibben, who's 1 over so far this morning. And in soccer, Athlone Town are back in League of Ireland First Division action tomorrow evening. Shad O'Connor's side are at home to Kerry this Friday as they look to close the gap on the playoff places. Town played out a 2-2 draw away to UCD last weekend and are unbeaten at home since May. Kickoff is at 7:45 from the Athlone Town Stadium tomorrow. While Spanish champions Barcelona are leading the race to sign JJ Gabriel after the teenager has asked to leave Manchester United. Gabriel has an Irish passport through his father, allowing him to avoid Brexit rules and move to European clubs before his 18th birthday. The 15-year-old has been described as a generational talent by United legend Ryan Giggs, and The Telegraph reports that he visited Barcelona's training facilities last year. Sports updates on Midlands 103, brought to you by the Dark Horse Bar and Kitchen at Athlone. Perfect spot for lunch, dinner or night out with friends. Book today on darkhorseathlone.ie.
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21: A windy day with sunny spells and scattered showers. Showers are set to clear as the evening comes in with highest temperatures of 15 to 17 degrees. Right now in Port Arlington, it's 15 degrees. Midlands weather with Mullingar Autos. Browse over 100 approved used cars today at their showrooms at the Dublin Bridge, Mullingar.
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7: Good morning, I'm Sinead Hubble here for the final hour of Midlands Today, live from the National Ploughing Championships here in Scraggan. We are located on Block 4, Row 3, Stand 59, so come by and give us a little wave. Coming up this hour, baking, love and fashion, along with live music from an Offaly singer. But first, the winner of this year's National Brown Bread Baking Competition is set to be crowned later today. The Midlands is being represented by Westmeath's Therese Lonergan, who will be competing against Anne Loftus, Dublin's Olivia Nash and Mayo's Sarah Davitt. Midlands 103's Caoimhe Killeen has been getting tips from Sarah about how to make the perfect loaf.
9: in disbelief, absolute shock, like cannot believe it, like it's unreal. It's a hobby for me. My auntie Veronica got me into baking years ago when I was really small, and yeah, I did home ec in school, loved it. Now I'm a home ec teacher, and I just, yeah, I bake as a hobby, and here I am.
11: And what goes into making the perfect loaf of brown bread for you? Not exact your exact recipe, don't have to give that away if you don't want, but just in general, what makes for a perfect loaf of bread?
9: I just think as long as you put a little bit of care, like everyone has their own variation of loaves, and like we've seen even today where people have a brown bread recipe but they're all so different, and I just think everyone has their own like little unique twist on it, and I just think as long as you're doing it with care and you enjoy it, then it's going to be perfect. Like I can't get over the talent that was in the junior competition this morning. I'm just blown away. Like those kids are amazing. Their home ec teachers, if they're doing home ec, should be so proud, and they should be so proud of themselves. I just think it's such a great skill to have. It's an amazing subject. I love it.
12: My name's Aoife Ruddock and I'm from Leitrim.
11: And you're one of the junior finalists tomorrow, Aoife. Congratulations. How are you feeling?
12: Thank you. I wasn't really expecting to get picked, as it can be anyone's draw really. So I was a bit shocked when the woman called my name out.
11: And how long have you been baking bread yourself? Is it something you picked up recently? Or
12: I say I've made bread for maybe a couple of years, say about 5 years, old enough to make it, yeah. But I kind of just started improving the recipe a couple of weeks ago when I found out that I was going to be in the ploughing.
11: And you've been perfecting your bake since then. Do you want to tell me a bit about what goes into baking the perfect loaf of brown bread for you? Or I'm kind of looking at it here, you've got a lot of toppings on it and it's a really lovely kind of brown colour. So I suppose what kind of goes into it for you when you're baking?
12: Well, what gives it the brown colour is the treacle. It makes it sweet, but still savoury. So you could have it as like a sandwich with like maybe ham or cheese, but you could still have it with jam and butter. But there's also seeds in it, and you have to be careful to not put too much seeds in because some people don't like a seedy loaf.
11: And your dad is in the senior competition as well. It's a big day out for you too as well. So be able to be to compete in both him and the senior and junior, that must be really special as well.
12: Yeah. It's really special that we're both in the competition, and it'd be really nice if he was to get through too as well. But as again, it's anyone's luck, and it's just nice that we're both here.
13: So my name's Michael Ruddock, and I've travelled up from County Leitrim. I'm with my daughter, Aoife. She was a contestant earlier today.
11: And is this your first time up at the ploughing?
13: Yes, it is, yeah. Never been before. I didn't realise how big it was. I was shocked. It's like a large town, a small city. So my neighbour, Anthony, he's a beekeeper, and he kindly lets me have a couple of jars of his local Leitrim honey, and I put a generous tablespoon of that into every loaf, and I think that's what makes the difference.
11: How much time have you spent kind of perfecting your loaf in the run-up to the national championships? Did you have much time to do so? Or
13: yeah, I'd say in the last month, Aoife and I have made maybe 30 loaves. We've given them away to family, friends, neighbours. We've really practised. I was saying to Aoife, you know, if we don't win, it's still been a magical day because we both got to come along and be together, and the plan is just to take lots of photographs and have fun, and if we win, that's a bonus, and if we don't win, then we don't win. We don't mind. We're not here for that. We're here to just take part.
24: My name's Olivia Nash and I've travelled from Dublin.
11: Olivia, you're one of tomorrow's finalists. How are you feeling?
24: Really, really nervous, but really, really excited because I didn't think I was going to get through. So I'm very giddy right now. I'm very excited for tomorrow. It was really, really good fun today, so I'm excited to do it all again.
11: And how was the experience, you know, baking alongside the other contestants and everything?
24: Oh, it's so fun. Everyone was just so nice, and like, it's really nice to bake with people who like doing exactly what you do. So it was just really, really great fun to have everyone beside us.
11: How did you get into baking, specifically even brown bread exactly? Was it just a hobby that you kind of picked up over time to run the family? Or
24: yeah, it's just, I just love, from a really, really young age, liked baking. Like, no one really in my house baked, but I liked it. I always just bake normal bread, but my husband loves brown bread, so I started making brown bread. And
11: what's the secret, if you don't mind me kind of asking, to a perfect loaf of brown bread, or even how you make your own perfect loaf of bread? We're kind of looking at it here. It's got a very nice kind of golden colour to it.
24: Yeah, I use a lot of Guinness, a lot of honey and treacle, so it's like a really wet dough, but it's kind of like a very sweet bread, so it's very moist. So you don't need a lot of butter, but I would recommend a lot of butter anyway.
11: And it's more impressive as well because you've just come off maternity leave as well. You're a new mother and trying to perfect the perfect loaf while trying to raise a child can't be, you know, easy either. So was it a lot of kind of balancing act?
24: Yeah, it's, to be honest, like, I have always found time to make a loaf of bread because it just, like, it's kind of like a time for me. And I'm really excited for Mabel to grow up so we can kind of make bread together. And, oh, she's trying to grab the microphone.
11: Say a few words, no? No, she doesn't want to say a few words. She loves the microphone. But yeah, I'm sure Mabel, once she's older, she'll be able to try some of your loaves as well, I'm sure.
24: Yeah, I'm really excited to, like, hopefully she likes baking as much as I do and we can kind of do it together. Yeah, that's kind of like my little dream of us to kind of do things together would be just baking bread in a weekend.
0: My name is Geraldine Maguire and I'm from Longwood in County Meath and I'm representing the Athboy ICA Federation. The experience has been unbelievable and I'm looking forward to having it over and done with and see what way. But the ploughing is fantastic. There's a lot of people here and it's just so exciting and everybody has been so nice to me. And, you know, really, at this stage, after all the cards, well wishes, radio interviews, papers and television, at this stage I think I feel like a celebrity.
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0: not too bad at all. You must be very tired today.
1: I'm a little bit now, to be honest, but I'm delighted to be here in the National Brown Championships as always. I was in Wexford last night in a little town called Carrick on Bannow, I should pronounce it, but it's down on the very south coast. And delighted to be here in Tullamore. I'd say this is, I've done my first ever ploughing championships in Tullamore, which was back, what would it be, 8-10 years ago.
0: So you're a staple at it and a regular at it.
1: I have been here a few years. We've been in Carlow, Rathaniska, and back here in Tullamore again. So of course we had the COVID years in the middle, so we won't talk about those years, but delighted to be back.
0: So what else are you doing at the moment?
1: Well, I'm a singer-songwriter. I base myself as a country and Irish singer, I suppose, the best way to say it. It's been a busy year. I've toured Scotland on a number of occasions. I played nearly in all the counties in Ireland at this stage, doing everything from pub gigs, social dancing, to guest appearances at concerts and guest appearances, I suppose, like, you know, weekends away and different things like that. So I'm keeping busy, and my daytime job, I'm a barber by trade. I have a small business in North Tipperary in Bursacane, the barber shop. So my good friend and colleague Caroline is working today on my behalf.
0: She was left man in the shop.
1: Go
0: off and join yourself at the Ploughing Championships.
1: I tell you, I'll be back to work in the morning though, bright and early for sure. Back to reality.
0: It's great to hear that you're gigging outside of Ireland as well, around Scotland. So what are gigs like over there compared to here?
1: Very much the same. I play up in the north east of the country. So if you can imagine between Aberdeen and Inverness, so it's very much agricultural based areas. Big into corn, things like that. Wouldn't be a whole pile of dairy up there now in that part of the world, but beautiful landscape and very similar to Ireland, you know.
0: And what gigs do you have lined up?
1: Well, would you believe the weekend of the 23rd, 4th and 5th, I'm actually down in Bournemouth in the south of England, which is great. So I'm playing in the Carrington Hotel over there with McKeefrey Rainey Music Events. So there's some singers coming over from Ireland, the likes of myself, local man here in County Offaly, Balnagarm, and Glenn Flynn is on it as well. And of course, the lovely Olivia Douglas from Forban is on it, and Matt Levy from just up there in County Meath. So there's a couple of other acts then, of course, from the UK to mix it up. But that's going to be, it's nearly sold out over there. So you'll see all the details online for that. And just general gigs. Like, I'm just busy out, thank God, Sinead, between a mixture of dances. I do dances from, as I said, Wexford over as far as Cork up to Kerry. I am doing a couple of private parties this weekend, and I'm up in Roscommon on Sunday in a pub up there called Ratigan, so I'm looking forward to that as well. So I'm busy enough.
0: And you brought the guitar along with you today, so what are you going to play for us this morning?
1: I don't know, we were talking about it this morning, but sure, we'll have to give something a go anyway and see how we get on. But we might give a little version of the Tumbling Paddies song, The Way I Am.

Excellent. Yay. That's brilliant. We're in the unit, so you can't hear all the people outside clapping and cheering. Oh, well done, Colin. That was great. And especially the voice held up after the late night, anyway. Yeah. Well, thank you very much for joining us on the

0: thank you. Thank you so much. Yeah, thank you so much. I'd just like to say hello to my mother. She's listening in Bannerani. So, hello, Mammy, and good morning.
1: Say hello to the Mammy.
0: Yeah.
1: What time are you on the bandstand at today?
0: I'll be over on the bandstand from 4 p.m. I'm looking forward to that. And there's a whole host of other artists over there. Dee Morrissey's on at 3 o'clock. Gerlong and Stephen Bennett is on at 1. I think we have the Rafter family is over there as well. And I'm probably forgetting people, so I'm not going to name any more. I think Alistair Fingleton is there as well. Good friend of mine. So
1: You're going to get yourself in trouble.
0: I know. I'm leaving somebody out, but it's going to be a great day if you can, after going through all the stalls and after spending loads of money and buying loads of things, make your way on over. There'll be loads of room for dancing and sitting down as well.
1: Colin Kenny from Banagher, thank you very much for joining us this morning on Midlands 103. Now, I did mention earlier about how fashion is always a very important part of the National Ploughing Championships, with some of the latest looks hitting the catwalk across the 3 days. And Ronan Kelly from Tochamaconnell in Roscommon claimed the top prize yesterday for gentleman's fashion at the fashion show Marquee. Well, Midlands 103's Daniel Boyne was over there, and he was behind the scenes to find out what goes into getting ready for it. And he begins this report by speaking to Offaly's Bridget Dooley.
2: Well, I suppose it's the most appropriate lady, and we're seeing an awful lot of check jackets and, you know, the wellies. What's appropriate for the day? Now, today's day is dry. If it was raining, we'd be looking for a rain jacket, but today we're looking for the nice jacket, the nice dress with the wellies, and maybe the shorts, the jacket. So, hopefully we'll see that. And for the men, we're looking for the likes of yourself, actually, because he's very well dressed here. I'm looking at his houndstooth. I'm looking at his wine polo. Wine is the colour, and his lovely polo, and look, the jeans and the wellies. This is the most appropriate man for the show, so we are going to enter you.
3: Wow, okay, I'll enter, why not?
2: Yes, it's fantastic. So then we have...
3: Where did your love of fashion come from, Bridget?
2: My mother was very stylish, and I had a beautiful aunt, very stylish as well, and I love fabrics, and I did have my own boutique in 2004, but sadly rent and rates, I had to close it. So it's back now, fashion is big online, and the fashion shows are back, because they were gone, so I'm setting them all up now, and we're here today with Celia Holman Lee and the Holman Lee Model Agency. It's fantastic. She is a brilliant lady.
4: Behind every look that hits the catwalk, there's plenty of work that goes on behind the scenes. Fashion show director and stylist Astrid Lee explains why attention to detail is so important when putting together the Ploughing Championships fashion shows.
5: I produce fashion shows, I style them, and then when the models are ready to come out, I make sure that every detail is just right, because sometimes, you know, we can't have as many people as I would like to have, you know, to backstage help. So I kind of overlook all of that and micromanage a little bit.
3: Well, it looks gorgeous, I have to say.
5: It does.
3: So you were involved in all of this. I suppose attention to detail is very important when running a fashion show.
5: Especially when the clothes go out onto the stage, because, you know, the minute the lights hit the models, this is what you see. So, you know, if it's sloppy, if there's something hanging, you know, like a label or something, you know, straight away you kind of go, you know, your outer doesn't look right, and then the shops kind of get a little bit upset, or designers. So my job before the model comes out is to make sure that they look 100%.
3: And I suppose the Irish fashion industry has grown so much in the last few years. Have you found it's changed? What changes have you noticed, say, in the past decade of fashion?
5: Well, I suppose apart from trends, I think fashion is just getting stronger with every season. However, I always go back to the kind of classic look of, you know, quiet luxury, clean lines, but I do love the creativity with it. I love the young emerging designers and the established designers, because, you know, they find themselves that they have to constantly reinvent the way they cut the fabric or the way they push their kind of textures together. So, you know, it's just so wide. You can never say, oh, I like this or that. You know, I kind of like everything about it.
3: So I'm here with Katie and Eileen, two of the models at the fashion show here at the Ploughing Championships. I've heard you had a very early start this morning. Tell me about it, Katie.
6: Yeah, we were up at like 4:30. And then, like, yesterday we were up at 4:30, took off at 6:00. And it's just been a long day, but it's worth it. It's a good atmosphere up in the ploughing, so.
3: And Eileen, are you enjoying it so far?
7: having a great time. Kind of in love it here at the Ploughing. There's been such an amazing crowd for the last two shows, and people are already here now for the next one. So yeah, it's great.
3: It's a busy, busy day for you, because is it three fashion shows a day?
6: Yeah, three fashion shows a day. So it's one at 11:30, one at 1:30, and one at 3:30. So
3: now listen, I think our listeners need to know one thing. You girls have been on the go all day, crack of dawn. How are you looking so well?
6: A very, very big cup of coffee. I think pre-planning, Asta is amazing. She literally sends us a checklist of everything that needs to be in the bag. So prep it the night before, bring a pillow for the bus, and coffee the minute we get here.
3: What about you, Katie? Any tips?
6: The same as Eileen, to be honest. Just lots of sleep if we can. But obviously, because of the big day, it's like you just so much on your mind, but like the atmosphere just brings it up, you know? So
3: it's yeah. Adrenaline a bit.
6: Like the adrenaline keeps you going, and a lot of coffee and Red Bulls and food and stuff.
7: The hairspray fumes, to be honest.
4: And for Irish fashion icon Celia Homan Lee, style is something deeply personal. With models from her agency taking part on the catwalk of the Ploughing, she reflects on her own lifelong love of fashion and why, despite decades in the industry, she's just a woman like everyone else.
8: The crowds have been phenomenal. The stores have been fantastic. And we're thrilled. The fashion is just amazing. And everybody is in great form. And I think it's a very, very successful Ploughing.
3: I think when people come here, it's like they're just letting loose, but they also want to look good now. Like, say 20 years ago at the Ploughing, that wasn't a thing, but really fashion's integrated.
8: My darling, have a look around. I mean, jeepers, you know. Gone are the you know, Ghana's just coming in your raincoat. There's fabulous glamour here. And actually, I've seen lots of the beautiful ladies who are going forward for the best dressed lady, who are absolutely amazing.
3: You are a style icon in Ireland. What does it mean to your fashion?
8: Well, to me, it's a little bit of, it's a representative of a second you. As a human, you know, my name is Celia Holman Lee. I have the same shoulders, same legs, the same everything as every woman in the world. But I dress that as best I possibly can. First of all, because I love it. And secondly, I like to look well. And I like to look attractive. And I think it's like, you know, you have those beautiful home and you do everything to make it more beautiful. That's how I represent myself.
1: 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And up next, we're going to be hearing some of the very best chat-up lines from around the Ploughing Championships. But if you have one in particular you want us to mention this morning, you can send a text or WhatsApp to 083 30 10 103. Coming up after the break, we'll be talking to Mairead Lachman, the Midlands' very own Cupid, who has been helping people find love this year.
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1: According to every good rom-com, finding love is so easy. You lock eyes across a crowded room and that's it, happily ever after. But for some people, it's a little bit more difficult, and especially if they're trying to find their perfect match later in life. If you're back on the dating scene in your 40s, 50s, 60s or even 70s, it can be a little different because you have a different set of priorities. The Midlands' very own Cupid is matchmaker and Mullingar's Mairead Lachman, who runs Love HQ. Good morning, Mairead.
18: Good morning. How are you? Day three at the Ploughing.
1: Yes. And you have been trying to find love for people at the Ploughing Championships this year and every year for the last couple of years.
18: So the last 10 years we've been down here matching people. We have been out on foot meeting the lovely people of all over Ireland, trying to find them romance. So the farmer wants a wife, the farmer wants a husband, and the farmers want anybody that'll date them, that'll put up with their crazy hours, their calving season, their silage season, and have a bit of crack along the way.
1: And that can be very difficult because they don't have a lot of time sometimes.
18: No, they don't. And that's the thing. And it's so unpredictable as well. So you have a situation where, you know, you might have a night out planned, a date planned. You might be all dressed up and next thing a cow starts calving or a lamb starts lambing and the whole lot. But like, I think, you know, if good communication, and like, let's face it, that's the secret to most good relationships, is good communication. You can preempt it along the way.
1: And have you made any interesting matches so far?
18: Well, we actually were down at the Whistling Donkey tent yesterday, or the Whistling Donkey bar. And we'll be there again later on today. We were matching people, the crack that's down there. So if anybody is single, it's completely free. It doesn't matter what age group you are. The only thing is, you do have to be single now. We're not matching you up if you're not. We had a few requests for trade-ins and everything yesterday, but one of the couples we matched yesterday was a father and son that wanted to meet a mother and daughter.
1: Ooh, so we
18: really had our work cut out, and they were trying to do a deal as well, two for the price of one, but I was trying to remind them it's actually free, so it's fine.
1: And did you manage to find them?
18: We found the dad. Now we got him chatting to somebody anyway, so it's up to him now to seal the deal on the other end. But we definitely romance is in the air down here, and that's the great thing. It's the end of the summer. A lot of them have been working hard. This year was a particularly great summer, and so for a lot of them, trying to keep the animals watered and the crops watered and everything. So anybody that is down here is definitely looking for romance if they're single. I always get all the emergency calls this time of year, regardless of whether they're at the Ploughing or not, saying, quick, I have this window now between silage and harvest and straight in before calving and lambing season in January. So, you know, it's all of that.
1: As winter comes in, people want company and somebody to curl up with in the dark nights.
18: That's it. That's why it's called cuffing season as well. So, you know, we are creatures. The same as the animals go to hibernation, the animals from the farmer community go into the sheds this time of year. We're all trying to think to ourselves, okay, we're going to be indoors a lot. Who are we going to hibernate with? Who are we going to build the fire with? Who are we going to have the stew with in the evening? And like, we are, that's what we're looking at, is we're creatures. And I remember having this conversation with my granddad, who just turned 98 a few years ago, when I was telling him I was coming down to the Ploughing. You know, he was saying, I think people have been like that for years. Whether some people as well might have been sporting, you know, they might be out playing a bit of golf, they might be out playing a bit of football. Like, all of that tends to slow down this time of year. So it's the perfect time to find romance.
1: And as I mentioned earlier, there's a lot of people in their 40s, 50s, 60s and even 70s looking to meet someone new. But when you get to that age, your life is a little bit more established. So there can be more challenges and barriers there.
18: Yeah, very often when people come to me in their 50s, 60s, 70s, they know more of what they don't want in a partner because of the life they've lived than what they do want. So we always try and like concentrate on the positives. But it's like, a lot of them are established in life. You know, it's not the same as when you're dating in your 20s. A lot of them have been married before. A lot of them may have already have family. Some of them even have grandkids. And so they have to factor in that. They don't really want to be moving. So that's the great thing, because we have like thousands of people on our database all over Ireland. Like, my entire week is just moving all around Ireland to all the different places, including Tullamore and Mullingar, meeting clients in person, getting to know them and the type of person they'd like to meet. For some of them as well, as I said, they may have been married before, they may be separated or divorced, but for some as well, they're widowed. And that can be particularly difficult because for them, they, you know, never thought they'd be single again. They may have had a really good relationship sometimes, and it's the saddest days when they tell me, you know, he was my soulmate or she was my soulmate, and here they are trying to carve out a life again. And they're not just coming on their own then, they have their own children, they have their own grandchildren as well to factor in.
1: And that can be difficult.
18: It can.
1: Introducing a new partner into that dynamic, no matter what age the children,
18: that's
1: even
18: it.
1: If they're adult children.
18: Yeah, and you have a situation as well where some of the adult children and grandchildren are very, I suppose, encouraging, saying, you know, granny, go meet someone, you know, you don't want to see you on your own. But for others, they're coming to me in secret because, you know, maybe someone hasn't said it to them. So if you do have someone in that situation, you know, why not say it to them, you know, have you ever thought about finding love again? Have you ever thought about just even going on a date and seeing what it could lead to? Just go for a coffee. Like, we can have all the friends in our life. We can have all the family members in our life. But there is no substitute for a romantic partner. And that is the reality. Life is lonely on your own. And I'm not saying that everybody that's single is lonely, but I am saying that there is a lot of loneliness out there. Now, there's people in married relationships as well that are lonely. But like we're talking about here, single people that would like to find love. And I would like to remind people that there's not just one person out there for everybody. There is hundreds of people out there for you. And, you know, anybody that comes to us at Love HQ Matchmaking, they're genuinely looking for long-term real love. There's no one messing. Like, of the 12,000 people that I've matched in the last 10 years, and actually next month is my 10 year of professional matchmaking, so I love it. But of all those people, you know, we've never had anybody ghosted, we've never had anybody stood up, because people are genuinely interested. So, you know, you hear these like excuses for people you met online and they say, oh, you know, he had a car accident or something fell out of the sky and he couldn't make the date and he forgot to ring me or anything. We don't, that's not true, okay? Don't take those excuses, because believe me, we've never had that happen.
1: If somebody wants to turn up, they will make it happen, won't they?
18: Absolutely, yes.
1: And that's the thing with the dating apps, that it's all so instant. You swipe, you look at the next one, and they can be in conversations with a lot of different people. So they're not really engaged with one person, whereas if they're going through a matchmaker, they're looking for a particular person rather than a large variety of people that they can engage with.
18: Yeah, so with everybody, I meet them in person and I get to know them and the type of person they'd like to meet. And I also want to remind people, it's completely confidential. I know we're having the crackdown, the ploughing, and it's, you know, out in the open and everything, but on a day-to-day basis, what I do is completely confidential. I understand that people come to me with their heart. It can be delicate, it's very personal to them. But I really get to know them and the type of person that they would like to meet. And so for some people, they don't know what they're looking for. And that can be difficult. But actually, I've been doing this so long that I know. So just trust us with it. You know, I'll ask you enough questions that we'll figure out. Are you looking for someone that's active or that's not really active? Are you looking for someone that likes to go on lots of holidays or not lots of holidays? Are you looking for someone that's ambitious or maybe someone that's a little bit more balanced in their life and their career and is kind of on the wind down? So we get people, as I said, from all age groups, especially people in older years or over the age of even 50, 60, 70. As I said, they are more established in their life, but they are probably less likely to do online dating or to have success online dating because they're not used to it. Like, if you really think about it, Tinder is only 12 years old. Like, we think it's been around for forever. But if you haven't dated in the last 12 years, if you've been in a marriage or, you know, a long-term relationship, you don't know how to possibly set up a profile. You're not used to your face being on the internet saying, hey, I'm single, does anybody want to date me? Some people actually likened it to Done Deal advertising a cow or a car or something like that, you know?
1: It does feel a bit like that sometimes.
18: It does feel a little bit like that, yes.
1: Where everyone loves hiking and they've lied about everything on it.
18: Exactly. And if you are somebody that likes to be a little bit more private, especially about your private life, your romantic life, you certainly don't want it up there. And especially as well, we get a lot of people that may be like teachers or business owners or people that are kind of know a lot of people in the community as well. Like, you know yourself, even like here we are in the Midlands, like there is a limited number of towns, but does everybody here knows at least 100 200 people?
1: Yes.
18: So you put your face up on Tinder or something, everybody's going to know about it pretty soon. It's not private, so that's why they like to come to us, do it completely private and go off on their dates. We arrange their dates as well, we make it as simple as possible, and let's just see if romance and a bit of magic happens.
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27: 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Are you from Tennessee? Because you're the only tent I see.
28: Are you a magician? Because whenever I see you, everyone else disappears. Are you Wi-Fi? Because I'm feeling a connection, but I have absolutely no idea what the password is.
29: 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Because you've been running through my mind all day.
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31: Are your parents artists? Because they created a masterpiece.
32: I'd like to bring you to the movies, but they don't let me bring your own snacks in.
28: Has it ever worked?
32: No.
33: Are you a school bus? Because I'd like to fill you up with children.
28: And does that work with all the women on a night out?
33: Ah, it does, yeah. It does.
34: Are you a transformer? Because your Optimus fine.
35: Are you a Mariah Carey song? Because all I want for Christmas is you.
36: I'm not even playing cards, but somehow I pulled a queen.
37: Are you Wi-Fi? Because I feel a connection.
38: Are you well? Because you're looking well.
39: Well, here I am. What are your other two wishes?
37: And it's never worked, no?
39: No.
40: Are you a keyboard? Because you're just my type.
41: I didn't even have to run to catch these butterflies. I'm lost. Can you give me directions to your heart?
35: Are you a charger? Because I'm dying without you.
40: Is your name Google? Because you are everything I've been searching for.
42: All good pickup lines are taken, but you aren't.
37: Are you Siri? Because you auto-complete me.
1: some of those shadow blinds. Your face actually when the one about are you a school bus because I want to fill you with children.
0: Yeah, now look, we're all about long-term real love and match. Yeah, but it's a bit of fun. I actually had a lady at the bar yesterday saying I'd stand in the gap for him. So for before anybody tries to translate, it's in when they're moving cows from one field to another in the gate. But
1: that's highly romantic.
0: Quite cute. I thought it was quite cute.
1: There were some brilliant ones.
0: The
1: Wi-Fi one seems to be very popular at the moment.
0: Yes.
1: But like, do they work? Is that a way just to break the ice with somebody initially, like, and pass it off as a big massive joke, or can they work?
0: I think in Ireland we are so bad at chat up lines, and I think we're so bad at getting the conversation started. So whatever way you can get the conversation started, have a bit of crack. Once it lands well, like, I think as well you have an idea as to if this person's in a bit of fun, if they have a bit of a laugh. But if they go all serious and snooty, you're like, well, that's definitely not the person for me. So if someone does try a chat up line, you have a bit of crack with it, you know, run with it and see how you get on. But like, they're very creative, aren't they? And a bit of fun.
1: They are so good, some of them.
0: And I'm the younger generation, because those voices sounded very young. They must be really using some of these chat up lines.
1: They have to. They were able to reel them off yesterday. No problem at all.
0: Fantastic. I love it.
1: Maria Lockman from Love HQ, thank you very much for joining us on Midlands Today this morning. If anybody's looking for love, where can they find you today?
0: If you are going to our website, lovehq.ie, or if you look at us on socials, on Instagram or TikTok at LoveHQ Matchmaking, and also just follow us there and we'll let you know what's happening around the Ploughing Championships and how you can find love here today.
1: That's great. Thank you very much, Mairead. There is so much happening at the Ploughing Championships, and they're even trying to match your blood type. So if you don't know what your blood type is, you can find out here at the National Ploughing Championships, because the Irish Blood Transfusion Service have a free service for anyone today who wants to call by their sand. So I went along earlier to find out exactly what my blood type is and find out a little bit more about what they're doing. And I was speaking with Stephen Cummins, who's Head of Marketing and Donor Services.
2: Well, the main thing we're trying to do is get people to think about becoming blood donors. So it's a great opportunity to kind of make people aware of that. And one of the things that we're doing as part of it is let people know what blood type they are. And it's amazing how often some people think they can't give blood because they don't know their blood group, which is, you know, that's what we do when we take blood from people. We tell them their blood group. But actually, the fact that people might know it beforehand might encourage them to go, yeah, that's actually something I've never told about before. Maybe I should become a blood donor, because obviously your blood type is very much around yourself, but it's obviously about the patients as well, and the fact that, you know, there's patients in need that have your blood type and it's only you that can help them. So it's really, really important that people do come in and get blood, and that we're able to meet the demand from the hospitals, which is always increasing. And today is really, it's a fun way of talking to people about it, but it does really start the conversation with them about, you know, the reasons why people should give blood and maybe some of the reasons why they're not able to. There's a little bit of that as well, but it's great fun, and people are walking away knowing their blood type, and that's something they never knew, which for a lot of people is pretty amazing. They've gone through life not knowing their blood type.
3: I suppose unless you've been in hospital for something, you may never find out.
2: Yeah, and you know, even then a lot of people maybe don't know it or forget about it, and actually giving blood is the main way that people find out what their blood type is. So and it's, you know, as I say, it's something that's really important. Like we've so many different types of ways. Like if you think about O positive is nearly half the population, and some people kind of come away, I wouldn't say they're disappointed, but kind of, oh no, I'm the common blood type. But actually then all the patients, half the population of patients are O positive as well. But we're finding people that are the rare blood types, and maybe they haven't thought about giving blood, but actually very often the rare blood types are in demand greater than the representation in the population. So something like O neg, it's only 8% of the population, but it's actually 16% of all blood that we give to the hospitals. So we're always looking for O neg donors in particular, and this is another way of kind of being able to let people know what blood types they are. And what we do as well is when we have their details, we're going to contact everybody that's registered with us, found their blood type out, and next time we're in their area, we'll let them know. And it's up to them then whether they want to kind of go any further with us. We seriously hope to do, but it'd be great if they attend the local clinic, but at least we'll be able to give them that information.
3: And how many different blood types are there?
2: So there's 8 blood types. There's 4 blood groups, O, A, B, and then there's a combination of A, B, and then there's positive and negative within that. So the most common blood groups, O positive, just under half population. There's one blood group, AB neg, is just under 1% of population. It's actually only about 0.5% of the population of AB neg. So you can see how, you know, that would be in demand if there's certain patients. But actually a little bit is about compatibility as well. So someone that's AB neg, they can actually receive A blood and B blood. So it's actually not as troublesome, I suppose, if you think of it that way. But somebody that's O positive has to receive O blood, so, and it's usually O positive to receive. The one that's different there is O neg blood, because O neg can be given to every patient, and that's why it's in that kind of increased demand. So sometimes when patients are in the hospitals, they don't know their blood type, they're going to give them O neg. We kind of know that from all the various medical dramas that we see on TV. But actually, O neg is also suitable for a number of particular illnesses. So even where, you know, the patient could be of a different blood group, O neg is what we have to give them in that case. So again, it does show the demand for it, but it is very interesting for people to kind of see the different blood groups. It does range, it can change across the country. So often more toward, I think, the west of the country, O is more popular than it is in A. So you kind of see things like that as well, so it's quite interesting.
4: Yeah, that's really interesting to see that certain blood types are in particular areas in Ireland.
2: Yeah, and there's other things as well. So there's certain types of blood, I suppose, illnesses, but hemochromatosis, for example, is there's a lot of hemochromatosis patients. There's actually more hemochromatosis patients on the west of Ireland than there is in the east of Ireland, and it goes back to Cromwell's time, where he drove the Irish across the Shannon. And hemochromatosis is known as the Celtic disease. It's just something it's in our genes, so it's something that you find more prevalent in the west than you do in the east coast. And you can see it from north to south as well, there can be differences as well. So and we actually do, when we, because we're probably the main people who kind of type people for blood when we're doing blood donations, we can see when we go to a certain area that we can expect to get more of one particular blood group than another area, and it can be quite random at times. So, you know, it could be somewhere in the west of Dublin, could be different somewhere south of Dublin, just because of the way maybe the population is as well. So it's quite interesting, but it's important for us to know it as well, because we know in any given week the demand we're going to get from the hospitals, and we have to make sure that the panels we have that week across the country, that we're going to be able to meet that demand. So we contact all donors when we're in any area. We contact donors beforehand, asking them to come in and give blood, and it's really important they come in, because they're only shot that week to kind of meet the demand. But the other side of it as well is that we obviously need new donors, which is much harder for us to reach, and you know, the ploughing's another great chance for us to do that, because, you know, particularly younger people, it's just maybe not something that kind of registers with them, that they think this is something I should be doing. But there is a demand from the hospitals, it's increasing, we have to make sure we get more donors, and this is a great way of doing it.
4: If somebody is a first time donor, a bit nervous about coming, what can they expect on their first time donating?
2: Well, listen, there's loads of people, that's absolutely true. People do feel a wee bit nervous about it. It's, you know, it's not something you decide to do by choice unless there's a benefit to doing it. But what always happens is first time donors, frequently they're nervous, they come into clinic, they give blood, they sit down after giving blood, and they maybe have the cup of tea and a crisp of chocolate afterwards, but they really go, what was that all about? Why didn't I do that before? Because it's the thinking about it that's kind of scared them, but the reality is very different. You know, very often you're coming into a local community environment, it could be a local hotel, a local GA hall, whatever it is, you're in among friends, and that's maybe a good idea, is when you're going to give blood for the first time, maybe bring a friend with you, kind of safety numbers and all that. But what I would say is, like, we take nearly 200,000 donations a year. We're very used to it. We're very used to new people coming in. It might be that wee bit nervous. You can see here today the staff, they're very chatty. They put people at ease. You're going to have that experience at clinic. So it is something that, yeah, you're right. It does maybe turn people off a little bit from us. I would say just take the leap, because you will afterwards go, why didn't I do that before?
5: So I sit down beside Christina Lacey, who is a donor attendant with the Irish Blood Transfusion Services, and she's going to carry out the test to find out my blood group. It's quick and simple and painless.
6: I'm going to do a finger prick and take a sample of blood and put them into the vial here, into the three different sections.
4: It's kind of like what people would remember of the COVID test, but bigger.
6: Exactly.
4: And it's got a little space for blood to go in, and then it gives you the results.
6: Yeah, exactly.
4: My right hand, you're swabbing it there at the moment.
6: Yep, and I'm going to use my uni stick. You just relax the finger there. And I'm just going to a little pinch now, and I'm going to squeeze it now for just to draw some blood.
3: So you put the blood into the little device to see what my blood type is.
6: Exactly.
3: So again, like what you would have done with the COVID test, put the sample into the buffer and then you wait.
6: I wait for a minute and it'll, as you can see, the blood in each of the sections are disappearing. And now when you look at our chart, the three, as you can see, your three are completely clear. So you're the O negative, which is the universal blood group. So the universal is, can be given to anyone, but you would have to receive O negative yourself. So yours is a precious blood, but at the end of the day, they're all precious.
1: I always knew I was kind of a rare one. Well, that's all we have time for on Midlands Today this morning. Thanks to Rebecca and Adam for keeping us on air, and our intrepid reporters, Daniel Boyne, Abby Vosa and Una Hughes, for all their hard work over the last 3 days. Carl James is up next with the afternoon show. Goodbye.
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11: 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Also, this Saturday 19th of September, there will be a weanling show and sale at 11 a.m. for Belgian Blues and Charlie's. For more information, please contact the Mart on 090 964 2455.
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13: It's 12 o'clock. Good afternoon. I'm Caoimhe Killeen. The National Ploughing Championships may be leaving its Offaly site next year, but it will be staying in the Midlands. The National Ploughing Association is confirming the move ahead of an official announcement of the 2027 venue later today. Rumours suggest Rathangan may be the new site. Over a quarter of a million people are expected to attend this year's event in Scraggan and Tullamore. NPA Managing Director Anna Mae McHugh has been telling Will Faulkner on Midlands Today she doesn't expect it will ever leave the region.
14: No, I don't think it will be possible. We'd have to stay in the Midlands for easy access for everyone. When you think of people coming from Donegal and Mayo and Sligo and Kerry and West Cork, and to come into the Midlands, it's very, very convenient for them.
15: I've seen you in Rathangan a lot lately.
14: Did you know?
15: I did.
14: Well, we'll have news. We will have news when the results are announced this evening. We will not be in Scraggan next year, but we will be back.
13: A Midlands MEP says this year's National Ploughing Championships brings farmers the chance to look back and forward on issues. Midlands MEP Ciara Mullooly says the Mercosur trade deal and CAP are the two biggest talking points for farmers this year.
16: We're here on this occasion to look back on one issue and look forward on the next. Number one, we're looking back on the Mercosur trade deal, the deal they told me was going through last June 12 months. Well, it didn't. Brazilian beef is not for sale in Ireland, and that's the way we're going to keep it. Now our focus is turning to CAP, a proposal to reduce the payments by as much as 20-25%. We're going to deal with that next. That's the next challenge, to find the budget and to find the support.
13: The EU has unveiled the plan to restrict children from accessing social media, signalled earlier this week. The EU Kids Act will prohibit children under the age of 15 from accessing social media platforms on their own accounts. It comes after growing calls among member states for greater protections for children online. Commission President Ursula von der Leyen outlines the restrictions.
17: So in sum, no social media under the age of 13, no personal account under the age of 15. That means from 13 until a child turns 15, only mini accounts that are set up and supervised by parents or guardians with limited feature and time restriction to 1 hour a day maximum.
13: Michael Healy-Ray says he will not be deterred from continuing his work following an assault in Dublin yesterday. The TD says a serious conversation on the toxicity directed towards politicians is needed, and abuse, intimidation and violence can never be accepted or normalised. In a post on social media, he's thanked the emergency services, hospital staff and his supporters. And finally, news for now, protest over Palestinian student visas is continuing outside the Department of Justice. Members of the Trinity College Students Union spent the night chained to the railings after 103 student visa applications from people in Palestine were refused. President of Trinity College's Students Union, Amy Kennedy, says more students are coming to join the demonstration today.
18: We have been trying all of the institutional routes for over a month now. We have been gathering students together from across the country. We have been liaising with people in political parties, with lawyers to try to get appeals submitted. And ultimately, the Department of Justice has decided that students are not worth listening to. And therefore, we've had to move to more drastic action to try to get these students into the country.
13: It's 3 minutes past 12.
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12: Weather with Mullingar Autos Volkswagen. Browse over 100 approved used cars today at our showrooms on the Dublin Bridge, Mullingar.
13: Windy today with sunny spells and scattered showers, though showers will clear as the evening comes in. Highest temperatures of 15 to 17 degrees. Right now in Mount Rath, it's 15 degrees. Midlands weather with Mullingar Autos. Browse over 100 approved used cars today at their showrooms on the Dublin Bridge, Mullingar.
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21: Yes, here we are. We find ourselves on day three already. That absolutely flew. We've lots to bring you today on the third afternoon show of the National Ploughing Championships 2026. Forget not at all. Let's kick off with Madonna.

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0: have for you.
1: Midlands 103 playing a Kingfisher. The sun will never settle. We're on day three. That has been so fast, hasn't it, of the National Ploughing Championships 2026. And 91,000 people have attended the second day yesterday of the championships here in Scraggan in Tullamore. Add the 77,000 that attended on the first day Tuesday. That means we're around 168,000 people through the doors before we kicked off day three this morning. How is it going to be today? We'll wait and see. It looks busy. It's comfortable at the moment. We'll have to wait till later on to get an official figure. We were out and about again this morning. We met some more people and you will meet them later on. We bought our recording equipment and some cameras and stuff. So keep an eye right across our socials for stuff that's going on over the entire 3 days, not just today. But we did. I found a very interesting product for you. I'll tell you more about that later on. And if you're looking for a different type of career, I also found out about that for you. So more on that very soon. 0833 10 103, it's our text and WhatsApp number. Brian Adams on the way, but Dua Lipa plays next.

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0: Dua Lipa, Illusion on Midlands 103. It's Carl here on the afternoon show and out and about we were this morning and yesterday as well, and didn't get to bring you everything that we saw yesterday. The Defence Forces have an absolutely massive stand here. It's impossible to miss them. There was loads of army personnel there and they're ready to chat to people and explain how you would join the service and what you could study and train at inside, once you're inside the army itself, when you've qualified as a soldier and passed that part, you can want to study other stuff. So I decided to go in there and find out more about trying to find some more stuff, and the Defence Forces stand is really hard to miss. I decided to pop in and find out what the process is for joining the army. I'm here with David. Hi David.
1: How are you?
0: Tell us a little bit about people maybe doing the Leaving Cert now coming up. How do they get into the Defence Forces? How easy is it?
1: Okay, so I wouldn't say it's easy to get into the Defence Forces, but it is, the application process is easy.
0: Yeah.
1: So it's all online, so our website has all the information. But for school leavers that are interested in a good career in the Defence Forces and a secure job, all the application process is online, including information on the fitness tests and also on the interview process and the medical. So the requirements are you must be 18. There is no education requirements for general enlistments.
0: Okay.
1: But then if you look for a cadetship, it is different. There is Leaving Cert required.
0: Okay, and I just looked quickly at that screen there a few minutes ago. You can train in different professions when you're in the army. Just explain that. So you go into the army first and pass whatever you need to do and then decide to go down a route of education. Is that it?
1: Yeah, 100%. So when you join up, you're actually trained to be a soldier, first of all.
0: Yes.
1: Which is approximately 24 weeks.
0: Okay.
1: After that, then you report to the unit of your choice or where you've been sent to.
0: Yeah.
1: And from there on, there is opportunities within that unit to become, for example, a driver, a chef, there's opportunities in the medical corps.
0: Yeah.
1: And also you can move around different units and advance your career there, for example, heavy duty mechanic.
0: Yeah.
1: And there's also opportunities within the Defence Force itself to do military courses, for example,
0: okay,
1: to become a sniper, to excel in that kind of area, survival, heavy weapons. So we're multi-qualified across different areas and there's always something different, something new. And especially with fitness as well, you can also become a fitness instructor. So there's loads of opportunities in there.
0: You know, no place for DJs or radio presenters.
1: Not at the moment.
0: David, thanks very much.
1: No problem at all. Thanks all.
0: Okay, so the army's out of the question for me. Thanks to David for chatting to me earlier on. Here's Brian Adams on Midlands 103. It's called Somebody.

0: Love that, Brian Adams, somebody on Midlands 103. It's Feel Good Radio for a Thursday afternoon. The sun is shining. What else could you be doing today but walking around the National Ploughing Championships in Scraggan and Tullamore? And two more students popped in to say hello to me. Two lads from Tullamore College. How are you doing, boys? What's your name?
1: Keen Keegan.
0: How are you doing, Keen Keegan?
1: I'm very good today.
0: Good stuff. And what's your name?
2: Arnaldus Gustas.
0: Where are you from?
2: I am from Tullamore, but my parents are from Lithuania.
0: Very good. Now, is it your first time ploughing today?
2: Yes.
0: Yes?
3: No.
0: No? Tell us, what's the best thing you've seen so far?
2: For me, probably expert detailing.
0: Expert detailing. You've some, just looking at the logo on your jacket there, you're into cars and stuff.
2: Yeah.
0: So you saw like kind of products that you could use that would be making the job easier?
2: Yes.
0: Keane, what do you see?
1: Well, I've seen the machinery now. I had a big interest in the machinery and I thought every machine there was very good.
0: I saw a guy yesterday, he was at a stand and this tractor mower was up high on it, or you could walk under it, and it was 450,000, a self-propelled mower. You need to be a rich farmer, wouldn't you?
1: Yeah, definitely.
0: Are you going to be a farmer, Keane?
1: I am indeed.
0: Have you a farm to work on?
1: I have a farm to work on, yes.
0: Oh, so you've no excuse?
1: No.
0: And you're maybe going to go into the car business.
2: Yeah, I'm planning to go to college and learn like car, like diagnostic stuff.
0: Stuff.
2: Yeah.
0: Get the little device.
2: And all, yeah.
0: Plug it in, get the app on the phone.
2: Yeah.
0: So I can go to you to fix my car in a few years.
2: Yeah.
0: Lads, enjoy the rest of the ploughing. And is there anyone else here from Tullamore College?
2: The teacher's there.
0: Is the teacher nice?
2: Sometimes.
0: Ooh, you have to work on that. That's okay. Look, lads, enjoy the rest of your time here, and I hope you get some freebies as well.
2: Yes.
0: Take care. Bye.

0: Midlands 103 playing you Sam Fender, Olivia Dean. It's called Rain Me In, and thanks to lads for dropping in from Tullamore College as well. More action from day three of the National Ploughing Championships 2026 on the way. Some Travis as well to play for you. But next we're digging out Morgan Wallen, I Had Some Help.
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0: Feel Good Radio, you're on Midlands 103 playing your Travis. That is called Side at day three of the National Ploughing Championships. And did you know, by the way, around the world, today apparently is a thing called International Day of Listening. So basically a day for everyone in Ireland to pretend they're listening, because we're really not good at listening, even though we've two ears and we're supposed to listen twice as much as we speak. We don't hear a thing. One Republic on the way, got the Cranberries as well. It's just gone a quarter to one.
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9: 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Surely game, set and match for Offaly. A brilliant goal. Counts into the back of the net.
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0: 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We'll do Noah Kahan with a brand new single as well, and more from day three, the third and final day of the National Ploughing Championships 2026. But first, the main lunchtime news at one. Midlands
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10: It's 1 o'clock. Good afternoon, I'm David Hollywood. A 22% cut to the next common agricultural policy would be devastating to Irish farmers, according to the Minister for Agriculture. Both Martin Hayden and the EU Commissioner for Agriculture, Christoph Hansen, are at the National Ploughing Championships in Offaly today. Minister Hayden believes the current proposal, which will see the cap reduced by over a fifth, are opposed by all member state agri-ministers. Commissioner Hansen says if the cap is smaller, funding for farming can be found elsewhere.
11: There is a lot of synergy that can be done with the cohesion policy. So I'm confident if we use this widely, and that is as well the idea to have these flexibilities under the national and regional partnership plans and make of the limited amount of money a better use. So I'm as well confident that we can, if the member states want to go into that direction, that we have the similar support as we currently have.
10: These farmers at the event in Scraggan are talking about their biggest concerns.
12: Diesel and just winter feed with the way summer's been all warm and no growth.
13: It's extra costs and diesel and fertiliser and all the general rule of stuff, like, you know. Mm-hmm. It's living it hard over farmers.
14: Grass was a bit tight there for the summer. Mm. But Arrow, we managed it anyways.
10: Minister Helen McEntee says she acted appropriately at all times when it came to reform of Garda whistleblowing. It comes after a new investigation alleges management of the force tried to stifle that reform. The Garda Protected Disclosures Office was set up in 2017 following the treatment of whistleblower Maurice McCabe. Now two members of that unit have themselves blown the whistle on what they're describing as efforts to block reform. Sinn Féin's Piers Doherty says the situation is unacceptable.
14: And on this morning, Deputy Commissioner Paul Cleary acknowledged that former Commissioner Drew Harris had intervened in the protected disclosure process. So what whistleblowers were telling the public last night as interference is now directly acknowledged in respect of the Commissioner's involvement by one of the most senior officers in Garda Síochána, and that is a shocking, shocking development, Minister.
10: Canada and Europe are stronger together, according to the Canadian Prime Minister. Mark Carney has been addressing the European Parliament after the European Union yesterday announced a planned new relationship with the country. US President Donald Trump has since threatened to impose tariffs on the bloc as a result of the move. Prime Minister Carney says the relationship will have a positive impact on energy.
15: Canada can contribute LNG and hydrogen at large scale to support Europe's energy security, including by developing and leveraging new port infrastructure in our high north and on our east coast. And Canada, in turn, can benefit from your leadership in so many clean energy technologies.
10: The Air Corps is operating with less than half the required technical workforce. The Oireachtas Defence Committee has heard aircraft inspectors and technicians feel their skills are not adequately recognised or rewarded. General Secretary of PD4A, Ger Guinan, outlines the extent of the problem.
16: Only 55 of 101 aircraft inspector positions are filled, and only 95 of 216 aircraft technicians positions are filled. That leaves just 150 personnel against an establishment of 323, less than half the required technical workforce.
10: The removal of US tariffs on Irish whiskey needs to be enacted swiftly if it's going to help producers, according to a Midlands distillery. US President Donald Trump made the move during his visit to the Irish Open in Doombeg. Founder of Longford's Loch Ree Distillery, Michael Clancy, says it would help the business break into the American market.
17: It's great to see tariffs being removed. We weren't too happy to see them coming in. And I suppose the most important thing now is that it moves swiftly towards getting the actual tariff, getting that put in place. So these things, it's easy to make an announcement. It's another thing to actually make it happen. So fingers crossed that happens quickly. And you know, we have some opportunities in the US that have been put on hold because of the tariffs and all the uncertainty associated with it. So hopefully this will unlock things and get those opportunities moving.
10: Ireland won't be participating in next year's Eurovision. RTE confirmed it's continuing its boycott and won't be participating in or broadcasting the 2027 competition, which will feature an entry from Israel. The state broadcaster says Ireland's participation cannot be justified in the song contest as the loss of life and humanitarian crisis continues in Gaza. It's also reiterating its call for international journalists to be allowed access to report from the territory. It's 5 minutes past one.

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1: We'll begin with golf this morning, get you the latest from the BMW PGA Championship. Shane Lowry has completed his first round. The newly crowned Irish Open champion is in a tie for 22nd. He carded a 71, one under par. He clocked three bogeys, matched with four birdies in his round. The lead is currently being held by Aaron Rye, who is six under par. Rory McIlroy is three shots off that lead on the 16th. He is on three under He has carded a 69 three under round. He has finished in a tie for ninth after the first round. In Gaelic games, John Heslin says he's hopeful he'll be back involved with the Westmeath Football next season. The St. Lomans Mullingar club man returned to the panel earlier this year following his retirement in 2025 and helped the Lake County to a Leinster Championship victory. Heslin says representing Westmeath is a great feeling.
2: It would be great to be involved with Westmeath. Any time you can represent your county is brilliant, and it's a great achievement, and I was lucky to be able to go back in and do it again this year. And I spoke with Mark a few times, and just if I can be there to support or be involved again, well then so be it. A lot of great lads coming, a lot of young lads there that and we need to let the young lads drive it on now as well. So look, I'll be there hopefully to give a hand out. Yeah.
1: In soccer, Seamus Coleman and Nathan Collins are among those who've missed out on the squad for the Republic of Ireland's upcoming Nations League ties. The Brentford defender picked up an injury with Brentford and is set for a 5-week spell on the sidelines. Evan Ferguson and Josh Cullen are also ruled out through injury, while Coleman, who is without a club, has not been included. Ireland boss Heimer Hallgrimsson says that there is a place for him in the squad once he returns to club football.
3: He will be with us in the future, hopefully as a player. His intention is to play. He's keeping fit, but he hasn't been training with a club or with a team. So we felt together it was more his decision than me that it was appropriate that he sit out this one, mostly because he felt it was unfair to other players that he would be picked at this moment.
1: Rocco Vatta and Tom Cannon return to the fold. Sheffield United's Liam Kitching is included for the first time. Owen Elding is also called up after previously training with the squad while awaiting international clearance. The last remaining spot in the fourth round of the Carabao Cup is down for decision tonight. Defending champions Manchester City host Norwich. The winner faces Brighton. Kick-off at the Etihad is at 7:30. The IRFU's head of women's and girls strategy, Lynn Cantwell, is disappointed the upcoming women's tests won't be shown on terrestrial TV. Ireland begin the WXV Global Series by welcoming the United States to Tallaght Stadium on Sunday. The games will be broadcast on TG Cahir's YouTube channel. In boxing, John McConnell is the only Irish fighter in action on the opening day of the European Boxing Elite Championships in Bulgaria this evening. The Belfast man takes on Nesat Enkinci of Turkey in the first round of the 70kg division shortly before 6 o'clock. 14 boxers will take part for Ireland in Sofia over the next week, including former Olympians Dean Clancy, Jack Marley, Jude Gallagher, Dana Morehouse and Michaela Walsh. A river that's home to around 500 crocodiles has been cleared to host Olympic and Paralympic rowing and canoeing events at the 2032 Brisbane Games. The course on Fitzroy River has passed an assessment which didn't consider the saltwater reptiles, but instead investigated how it would perform under certain environmental conditions. I don't know, I would be in favour of allowing the crocodiles to feature in the Olympic competition. Sports updates on Midlands 103, brought to you by the Dark Horse Bar and Kitchen in Athlone, the perfect spot for lunch, dinner or a night out with friends. Book today on darkhorseathlone.ie.
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4: 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An early night these days. Look, I'm not partying, I just can't sleep. Tomorrow'll be fun.
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1: The energy minister is insisting no red carpets being rolled out for data centres. Dara O'Brien says they are a key feature for Ireland's economic future. Opposition parties are criticising the demands on the energy grid from existing centres. Minister O'Brien says it's being managed and balanced with the need for economic growth.
7: So it's not a question that anyone can just rock up and, as you put it, a red carpet is put out. And that's not true. That doesn't happen. It doesn't happen. I take it that the Social Democrats want to see continued investment in our country. Maybe you don't. We do, and we've got to accelerate the delivery of grid infrastructure, which we're doing.
1: In the currency markets, a euro is worth 85 pence sterling and $1.14. The ISIC index of Irish shares is at 14.3 and 63. It is up at 0.16% since opening.
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1: All routes heading towards the National Ploughing Championships in Tullamore are moving very well, with the exception of the stretch of the N52 between Mucklagh and Blue Bull. That seems to have perma congestion over the course of the 3 days. Elsewhere in Tullamore, it's slow moving on Cormac Street, Church Street, the Church Road, and on to Patrick Street. In Laois today, in Port Laois, you will meet delays on Coote Street heading towards the Market Square roundabout. It's also slow moving from the Timahoe Road roundabout onto Well Road as well this afternoon. In Westmeath, in Athlone, the Ballymahon Road, and the turn from Sean Costello Street onto John Broderick Street is slow moving. And finally in Mullingar, you will meet heavy traffic on the town centre from Castle Street through to Dominic Street. 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It's now time for this afternoon's obituaries. Andy Gallagher, 4 Henry Street, Tullamore, Offaly, died September 14th. Reposing at the home of his son Mark in Clonmynch in Tullamore today from 2 o'clock until 7. Removal from his home on Henry Street tomorrow morning at 9.45 to the Church of the Assumption in Tullamore, arriving for funeral mass at 10 o'clock. Burial after mass in Clonmynch Cemetery in Tullamore, and the mass can be viewed on the church webcam. Angela Cecilia O'Brien, Ní Tyrrell, Pierce Park, Tullamore, Offaly, died September 15th, reposing at O'Reilly's funeral home, Harbour Street, Tullamore, tomorrow from 4 o'clock until 6. Removal takes place on Saturday morning to the Church of the Assumption, arriving for funeral mass at 10. Burial afterwards in Clonmynch Cemetery in Tullamore. The funeral mass can be viewed on the church webcam. Family flowers only, please. Donations in lieu, if desired, to the Friends of the Regional Hospital in Tullamore. Joseph Tom Cusack, Ballykeven, Knockaroo, Borisnossery, Laois, died September 16th. Reposing at Guilfoyle's funeral home, Castletown, tomorrow evening from 5 until 7, concluding with prayers at 7 o'clock. The funeral mass is on Saturday morning at 11 in St. Kieran's Church, Knockaroo, followed by burial in the church grounds. Family flowers only, please. House is private, please. Mona McNamara, Ní Coin, Killaneden, Derry, Offaly, and later of Ballyboggan, Clonard, Meath, died September 15th. Reposing at Larkin's funeral home in Edenderry on Sunday from 4 until 6 with rosary at 6 o'clock. The funeral mass is on Monday at 12 noon in St. Mary's Church in Edenderry. That's followed by burial in St. Mary's Cemetery. And you can take part in Mona's funeral mass via the Edenderry Parish webcam. Patrick Pat Davitt, Lynn Road, Mullingar, and formerly of Rathwire in Westmeath, died September 15th. Reposing at Shaw's funeral home, Bishopsgate Street, Mullingar, today from 4 o'clock, concluding with prayers at 6. Removal to the Cathedral of Christ the King in Mullingar, arriving at 6.30. The funeral mass is tomorrow at 11, followed by burial in Ballyglass Cemetery. House strictly private, please, family flowers only. Donations, if desired, to the palliative care unit at the Regional Hospital in Mullingar. You can view Pat's funeral mass on the Mullingar Parish webcam. Air Yeshday, Gurev Shiad. Our next obituary service will be broadcast after the news at 6 o'clock this evening. To view any of the obituaries or the funeral services directory, please visit midlands103.com.

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2: Breezy today with sunny spells and scattered showers. Those showers will clear as the afternoon winds down. Highest temperatures of 15 to 17 degrees. Right now in Kilbeggan, it's 15 degrees. Midlands weather with Mullingar Autos. Browse over 100 approved used cars today at their showrooms on the Dublin Bridge in Mullingar.
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0: Taylor Swift, I Knew It, I Knew You on Midlands 103. And the sun is shining now here on day three in Scraggan in Tullamore for the National Ploughing Championships. Where are we if you're entering from the bypass, looking in at the whole Ploughing Championships field? We'd be basically at the back left corner of the field. If you want to be technical and all that, we're in block four, we're in row three, we're in stand 59. That's where we are. Our own Daniel Boyne has been out and about over the last 3 days. Daniel, welcome to the afternoon show.
1: Thanks very much for having me.
0: I've been wandering around, I've spotted you here and there, you had microphones, isn't that, chatting to people usually. I bumped into you once yesterday, but you've been really busy. You met a fierce amount of people, guest stands over the 3 days. Is this your first ploughing?
1: This is my first ploughing working at the ploughing championship.
0: Oh, working at
1: but
0: it,
1: yeah. I went, used to go as a kid many, many years ago. It's come on an awful lot since I was last year. It must be 20 years ago since I was last
0: it's
1: year.
0: Like a city.
1: Isn't it? It really is. It surprised me. And I've done 30,000 steps a day since I got here. So
0: are
1: it's
0: you
1: great.
0: At 30,000
1: yes,
0: steps a day?
1: I am.
0: That's the trouble sometimes about having the magic watches. You remind yourself how much you did. Now, yesterday, there was a great event yesterday because we mentioned it here in the show. We said everyone get down to the fashion tent for a very big fashion show. It was, is it titled the most appropriately dressed adult man
1: or woman? There was
0: man
1: the two categories.
0: Two categories, yeah, yeah, for yeah. It. Right. So tell us what went on.
1: So basically, myself and Abby here were tasked with doing a sustainability piece and finding a look from charity shops in Tullamore. So I got everything from Jack and Jill. And
0: yes,
1: and
0: I saw clips.
1: Yeah. So I decided to enter it. So it was a great kind of setup there yesterday. You know, Bridget Dooley, who is the fashion coordinator, the fashion show up there was fantastic. So
0: yes.
1: I went up yesterday and entered it. I was in a lineup of five guys and I did lose. I didn't win, but look, it was a great experience.
0: Bit
1: a lot
0: of crack,
1: fun.
0: Yeah.
1: And my whole outfit came to €40, which impressed the judges an awful lot.
0: And tell me, Daniel, what won?
1: So this gentleman won. He was from Dublin. He had a really nice kind of checkered tartan suit on him with feathered hats. He went way out on it. Like he looked the part. He looked the part.
0: And did he go? Did he didn't wear that around the ploughing.
1: He wore it. I saw him a few times. Actually, about half an hour after the competition, he was walking up through in his outfit, not a bother on him, and he was delighted with himself after winning.
0: And then in the ladies' one.
1: They really turned out for that. I have to say.
0: Big time.
1: Because you know the ploughing, you wouldn't necessarily associate it with fashion, but in the
0: don't put the two together
1: you
0: in
1: don't.
0: Your head.
1: No, and in the last few years, they have come together. They've kind of married together nicely. So there was a lot of ladies, about 10 women entered the competition.
0: Right.
1: And they all kind of went for a lot of, you know, kind of, say, Scottish look, Highland kind of fashion.
0: Okay.
1: And they had their big hats on and all that. And the lady who won was from Galway. And she had a beautiful yellow ensemble with her. And, you know, I was delighted for her.
0: And again, would she be wearing that around for the day? They didn't just get into it in there.
1: Well, no, they didn't. I saw quite a few people from really early in the morning coming in all their outfits. So, yeah, they wore them all day.
0: So this is a yearly thing now, is this?
1: It's a yearly thing now. Every year they'll have this appropriately dressed category. I think they kind of go away from the best dressed side of things, not to put them under pressure.
0: Oh, you know, I love the wording. Because I was looking at it yesterday. I said, is this correct? I was just double checking it. You know, did someone just give it to me quickly? And I had to check, you know, because it usually has the word best in there.
1: Yeah, exactly.
0: But that wasn't in there on purpose.
1: No, it wasn't in there on purpose. To do with the weather, I think, mainly. You can't wear something like that if it's lashing rain or cow and it gets very, very wet some years. So I think Bridget decided to stay appropriately dressed and be stylish as much as you can.
0: That's very good.
1: Except from the weather, yeah.
0: It's very practical. So look, we're nearly finished. Have you anything in sight before we go that you want to go and see or do?
1: Well, I've been challenged again, which is another one. And you'll see this on the reels later on in Midlands 103. So I hate roller coasters and that sort of thing.
0: I'm being challenged
1: to hop on one of the hurdy-gurdies.
0: Oh no, you're going to do
1: that? And be filmed for the pleasure of all of our viewers.
0: Can't wait to see that on. Daniel, thanks for dropping into us.
1: No bother, thanks.
0: That is our own Daniel Boyne wandering around the last 3 days of the National Ploughing Championships 2026. Keep an eye across all our socials. You'll see him there. We got Westlife on the radio next. It's 1:30.
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0: Haven't heard that song on the radio for ages. Good to hear it again. It is Suzanne Vega. That is called Luca on Midlands 103. I met loads of people out and about over the last 3 days at the ploughing here in Scraggan in Tullamore. I was chatting at one stage about the wellies. You know, one guy was saying to the other, they were near me. Did you ever do the welly throwing? And they started to talk to me. I said, yeah, we were doing it on video, myself and Peter from the breakfast show last year. It's a bit of crack. And he said, aren't the Irish good at mad things? And I said to them, what else would we be good at if it wasn't, you know, say, forget wellies, what could we enter a sport as? And they were saying, we're very good at queue. And have you seen how many people queue for how long at the O'Neill's tent? Yes, I was speaking to people who are queuing 2 hours one of the days at the O'Neill's tent. So we're very good at queue. And they also said, we're very good at carrying about 6 shopping bags at once from the supermarket. So that could be another competition the Irish would be very good at entering as well. Can you think of anything else? If you want to send a message to someone, you're getting in the car, you want to say hi to someone, or someone you met or whatever, you can text or WhatsApp us. We'll get it the usual way here at the ploughing. It's 083 30 10 103. That thing coming later on, that recording I did earlier on when I visited a stand with a very special product. I want you to think, if you're stuck for space in your house, but you'd love to have a desk to do some work, maybe it's for a student, maybe you run a business, you've nowhere to put the desk, I have the solution for you and I'll bring it to you after 2 o'clock. More music on the way. We got Phil Collins and Phil Bailey with a super memory coming up before 2, but we'll do Amble next and The Swell.
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0: Midnight Lads 103 playing Am of the Swell on the afternoon show. Our own Tilly was out and about here at the ploughing on day three and she met a very special guest. Let's find out.
1: Okay, so I'm here with Percy. He has an amazing breed of sheep. Percy, tell me a bit about this massive fella.
2: Right, these are Schwarzkopf Fleischerschafe figures, but in brief, SKF sheep. All it means is blackhead meat sheep. They come from Germany and they're a first cousin, if you like, of the Suffolks. The Suffolk Breed Society was formed somewhere in 1905, something like that. The Schwarzkopf, 1922, and they put this Suffolk and a Polish breed that's unpronounceable together, and that makes up the Schwarzkopf.
1: And obviously the main thing is their massive size, so a lot of farmers are incorporating them into their flock to try breed a bit of height into the sheep.
2: Yeah, well, they like easy lambing. That's the number one reason that they're coming back to me. But the length will always put weight in stock. And many breeds have the problem that they get up to about 33 kg and then that they stall on growing. And it's very difficult to get them up to the 21 kg that the factory wants. So they use them and then they go straight to 21 kg, no stall, no delay, and get paid earlier. So that's one of the big attractions, but not the only. I bought them for the reason of, I used to be buying, I used to run 600 yos in the car, I now run some less, and I needed a lot of rams for them. And I was always after a big Suffolk, and I met the people in Germany and I said, how did you get your Suffolk so big? And then they told me the story. So I shipped them back from Germany, the first two in 2011. We brought in yos after that because I said, if no one else wants them, I'm going to breed them because I need them for my numbers. And of course others wanted them, and we start bringing them out somewhere 16-17, and we've done well ever since, and now they're all over the country as terminal sires. They're renowned as that. So that's the significant part of the history.
1: Brilliant. Thank you so much, Percy.
2: Okay, you're welcome. Thank you very much.

0: Feelgood Radio, Midlands 103, playing you Coldplay. That is called Hymn for the Weekend. We're heading towards news at 2 from the Midlands Youth Centre. Some massive songs all the way at Exstar. The Bangles is in there, UB40 is in there, and more from day 3 of the ploughing as well. Midlands
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14: Good afternoon, I'm David Hollywood. A 22% cut to the next common agricultural policy would be devastating to Irish farmers, according to the Minister for Agriculture. Both Martin Hayden and the EU Commissioner for Agriculture, Christoph Hansen, are at the National Ploughing Championships in Offaly today. Minister Hayden believes the current proposal, which will see the cap reduced by over a fifth, are opposed by all member state agri-ministers. Commissioner Hansen says if the cap is smaller, funding for farming can be found elsewhere.
15: There is a lot of synergy that can be done with the cohesion policy. So I'm confident if we use this widely, and that is as well the idea to have these flexibilities under the national and regional partnership plans and make of the limited amount of money a better use. So I'm as well confident that we can, if the member states want to go into that direction, that we have the similar support as we currently have.
14: A man in his 50s has been arrested in connection with an alleged assault on Deputy Michael Healy-Ray yesterday. The Kerry TD suffered injuries to his head and face during an incident on Cork Street in Dublin just after 4 o'clock. Gardaí say a man is being detained at a Dublin Garda station where he can be held for 24 hours. Deputy Healy-Ray is thanking everyone who has gotten in contact to offer their kindness and good wishes. The Air Corps is operating with less than half the required technical workforce. Aircraft inspectors and technicians feel their skills are not adequately recognised or rewarded. General Secretary of PD Fora Offaly's Ger Guinan says the shortfalls are leaving the Air Corps exposed.
11: Only 55 of 101 aircraft inspector positions are filled, and only 95 of 216 aircraft technicians positions are filled. That leaves just 150 personnel against an establishment of 323, less than half the required technical workforce.
14: The Housing Minister wants to increase tax refunds for the Help to Buy scheme. Minister James Brown's proposing raising the maximum tax rebate from 30 to 50,000 euro in next year's budget, according to the Irish Independent. Under the current rules, first-time buyers can recoup up to 30,000 euro of income tax and DIRT paid in the previous 4 years, as long as they're buying a new build for less than 500,000 euro. However, Sinn Féin's housing spokesperson Eoin O'Brien says increasing tax refunds will further push up house prices.
16: There's an increasing layer of working people, single people and couples, hard working people who 10 or 15 years ago would have had a very reasonable expectation that they would be able to buy a home. Every single percentage increase in house prices, so whether it's 1% or 5% or potentially 10%, which would arise from this, makes it ever more difficult for those people to buy their own homes, and they'll be priced out of the market. This does not help people. This actually makes people's situation worse.
14: And finally, for now, Ireland will not be participating in next year's Eurovision. RTÉ confirmed it's continuing its boycott and won't be participating in or broadcasting the 2027 competition, which will feature an entry from Israel. The state broadcaster says Ireland's participation cannot be justified in the song contest as the loss of life and humanitarian crisis continues in Gaza. It's also reiterating its call for international journalists to be allowed to access to report from the territory. It's 4 minutes past two.
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14: And breezy today with a mix of sunny spells and scattered showers, though showers will become more isolated by the evening. Highs of 15 to 17 degrees. Right now in Streamstown, it's 14 degrees. Midlands weather with Mullingar Autos. Browse over 100 approved used cars today at their showrooms on the Dublin Bridge in Mullingar.

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0: Feel Good Radio, it's Midlands 103. It's Lizzo, To Be Loved, on day three of the Ploughing Championships 2026, and joined by some guests who dropped into us. They were wandering around and they said, we'll sit in here and have a chat. It also might be starting to rain, I don't know. Tell us who you are. Start introducing yourself from the that side.
1: Hello, my name is Isabel Brown and I'm from Tullamore and County Offaly, and I'm here with Gashka, the President's Awards. I'm a Gashka Youth Ambassador.
0: Very good, that's why you've got the kind of tops. And yourself?
2: Yeah, I'm Roz Waghorn, I'm from Dublin. I'm also a Gashka Youth Ambassador.
0: Yeah.
2: And we're here on the last day of the ploughing.
0: Brilliant. And yourself?
3: And I am Conor Clifford, I am from Dublin myself as well, and I am also a Gashka Youth Ambassador.
0: Super, thanks Conor. So guys, can you just tell us, what does that mean? Anyone listening who's never heard of that before, let's say, what does it mean?
1: Well, first of all, Gashka means awards and achievement in Irish, Oscailga, and it's Ireland's national
3: youth award. And it is an award that is for young people in between 14 to 25.
0: Okay.
3: And it makes them go through various different challenges to try and obtain either the bronze, silver, or gold award. It is an immense opportunity for young people to get involved in.
0: Oh, yeah. Good stuff. And guys, would this be like a challenge?
1: Oh,
0: coming
1: yes.
0: in here talking on the radio. Could we put this down as one of the challenges?
2: Sure, you could.
0: Yeah.
2: As youth ambassadors, we kind of go around different events. So we're at the ploughing, we've been to different NYCI events, some of the European Parliament events as well, and we represent Gashka and the people who take part in Gashka to be able to feed back to Gashka and tell them kind of what the youth are thinking.
0: And did you get a look around yourself, apart from like your an official brand of gear and all that, and you're doing your stuff, but did you wander around and see anything nice you liked or anything, or at the ploughing?
1: We've gotten around a lot. For the third day, we got more of a chance to go around to all the stalls, and honestly, we got to see a bunch of everything. Honestly, I said this in an interview earlier. You get to see a bunch of you don't know what you're going to see at the ploughing,
0: and you see stuff you don't expect.
1: Yes, exactly. You see so much stuff that you won't expect.
2: Soon, I think we're going across to the RSA. Flipping the car. So
0: I know. Our own Peter did that. I did that last year as well, and it's very informative and beneficial for you to see the harm you can put yourself or others through by not being careful.
1: Exactly.
0: So it's deadly. Guys, thanks for taking the time out from your day. Enjoy the rest of what we've left to plough in 2026, and thanks for popping into the afternoon show.
1: Thank you very much. Having us, Carol.
0: Bye.
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12: 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To hike in the hills, to talk the big talk, to take that winter plunge and chase that fleeting sun, to lie beside her at night, even with the snores. Last year, when I felt worried about my heart, getting immediate treatment from the best in the game made all the difference. Urgent cardiac care at

been ages since I've heard that on the radio. Good to hear it again. Scorpions, Wind of Change and Midlands 103. And thanks to the gang from Gashka dropping in for a quick chat and to tell us what they've been up to and how they've been enjoying day three.

0: of the National Ploughing Championships. Got some Tame Impala on the way with Dracula. 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
2: 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This is an immediate start temporary position with the possibility of working up to 3 days per week for a period of 6 months. Hours are 9 a.m. to 5 p.m. and excellent office administration and interpersonal skills are essential. 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Banagher Precast are hiring for multiple positions at their Offaly operation. They're looking for general operatives, a supervisor for the slat division, 2 slat installer assistants, as well as apprentice positions. 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

0: 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That is called Dracula. 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

0: Bee Gees on Midlands 103. You should be dancing. People starting to run just a little bit now. No time for dancing. There's a little bit of rain trickling down here at day three of the National Ploughing Championships. Earlier, I met a man called Michael Linsky from County Mayo, who owns a company called Hidden Bed. Let's have a listen. This could solve your problem.
1: Just walking through, we're in the dorm here, isn't it? Yeah,
2: it is, yeah.
1: Just walking through the dorm here today on the final day of the National Ploughing Championships 2023, and I see a lovely stand called Hidden Bed. And if you're stuck for space in your house, this is the thing for you. Michael's here to tell me about it. How are you, Michael?
2: I'm great now. Thank you very much for calling to our stand. So here we have got the majestic Hidden Bed.
1: Yeah.
2: So it's ideal for the home office, so it is. It's an office by day and a bed by night. So here we have got our office desk, we have our laptop, we have a screen.
1: And a glass of water, strategically placed here.
2: And when you pull it down.
1: So Michael is dropping the bed now.
2: Yeah.
1: The desk is in place and the water isn't spilling.
2: That's right, yeah. And then appears this beautiful, luxurious bed.
1: Yes.
2: And it's a very, very comfortable bed. And the other thing about it as well, nothing moved in the bed. So you have got your pillows, your...
1: Yes, it's identical to the way it was. And the desk is identical. Everything's on it. Didn't fall off.
2: That's right, yeah. Yeah.
1: So that's very good.
2: And so we're making this product for the last 11 years. We manufactured in Ahamore, Ballyhaunis, County Mayo.
1: Of Mayo.
2: It's an Irish-made product, so it is. And and look, we find that the ploughing and other shows like this will be at the Ideal Home Show.
1: You get to see this product. Doesn't know it exists. I didn't know it exists.
2: That's true, yeah, that's true. And you see, for a company like us, a small little business, we have to bring the product to the people.
1: Yeah.
2: You know, because when you're in a small little rural area, you know, people don't know.
1: You got to get out of there and get everywhere.
2: This is it, yeah. This is it. So we manufacture, as I said, in Mayo, but we fitted all over the country, including Northern Ireland.
1: And just that one in there, Michael, doesn't have an office desk. What's that one? It's a kind of a single bed.
2: Yes, so that is a single bed then. So somebody then, as I said, we did a survey that 72% of farmers are doing their paperwork on the kitchen table.
1: There where they're eating, yeah.
2: So
1: yeah.
2: They cited that the main reason is they don't have room. So what we're saying to them is, look at the bedroom.
1: Yeah.
2: The bed takes up so much room. So this is one without the desk. It just simply pulls down.
1: Yes.
2: And again, you've got this lovely, luxurious, comfortable bed.
1: Yeah.
2: It's here in a 3 foot, but we do it in all sizes.
1: You do all the size beds to this setup.
2: We also have this other product as well, which is the drop down desk. So can have this in your
1: picture
2: sitting room.
1: On the wall.
2: Picture on the wall, yeah.
1: Open it up. It drops down. The back of the picture becomes the desk, and it's hiding a laptop or a computer screen behind it.
2: That's right, yeah. Yeah.
1: Well, Michael, people can come and visit you here. Hidden Bed at the Dome. And great to meet you. Thanks, Michael.
2: That's great. Thanks very much now for calling. We really appreciate it.

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0: Fight for This Love on Midlands 103 Feel Good Radio. And if you visited the ploughing this year, I hope you had a really good time in that. There was a lot of, I suppose, new faces. People come to the ploughing that think it's all agriculture, but sometimes you mightn't see much of that at all. What did you see that was really surprising for you this time round? Music on the way from Florence Road. We'll do the brand new single in just a sec for you. It's heading for 10 to 3 now.
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That's brand new from Florence Road. It's called 7563. I think it's meant to be the end of a phone number or something like that. Maybe someone knows something better. Midlands 103, the afternoon show, coming almost to an end for the 3 days of ploughing 2026. Roy Jennings continues the party with Drive Time from three today. If you've came to the ploughing, if it was your first time, I hope you took something nice home from it. I hope you took something new home from it if it wasn't your first time. And we'll chat to you tomorrow under normal circumstances from 12 o'clock. I'll leave you with the script, Hall of Fame.

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8: Good afternoon, I'm Caoimhe Cailín. Canada will help support Europe's energy security in its planned relationship with the EU. That's according to the Canadian Prime Minister, Mark Carney, who's addressed the European Parliament today. It's after the EU yesterday suggested the nation could become an associate member of the bloc. US President Donald Trump has since criticised the announcement and threatened tariffs. Prime Minister Carney says he's not proposing the step just to become a great power rival.
9: We do not seek power to dominate others. On the contrary, we are pursuing resilience so no one can control our open markets, impair our sovereignty, threaten our territorial integrity, or undermine our freedoms, our democracies, our rule of law.
8: The Garda Commissioner is stressing the importance of the new community safety partnerships in organising the overall organisation of the force. The Laois branch held its first public meeting in Portlaoise last week, while Offaly is hosting its latest meeting in the Derry Municipal District offices this afternoon. Garda Commissioner Justin Kelly says it's helpful to hear from communities across the region.
10: Obviously, we have a big part in them, and it's really important from them to get a really good understanding of what the issues are in the communities. One of the things that I've been saying to some of the members of the partnerships is they really need to be thinking, where do they want to see their guards, particularly around high visibility in the towns and cities around the country, because that's one of the things where we're rolling out, and I'd really like to see the partnerships involved in some of that, talking to us around where they really want to see their guards.
8: The winner of the National Brown Bread Baking Competition will be announced at the National Ploughing Championship shortly. Westmeath's Therese Lonergan, along with Olivia Nash, Sarah Davitt and Anne Loftus all qualified for the senior final, while Aoife Ruddock, Cara Wall, Callum McKeag and Lucy Tate are in the junior final. Aoife Ruddock's Michael also competed in the competition. He says he can't believe her name was picked for the final.
11: I wasn't really expecting to get picked, as it can be anyone's draw really, so I was a bit shocked when the woman called my name out.
8: Negative attitudes towards school, poor relationships with teachers and experiencing bullying are all factors which contribute to absences. New research from the ESRI has looked at absence trends between 9 and 13-year-olds over the last decade. It shows an increase in absent rates among young people with socio-emotional difficulties and those who do not like school. Director of the National Association of Principals and Deputies, Paul Crone, says there's a number of factors causing anxiety in children.
12: What our principals are seeing on the ground and trying to look into and explore the not liking school piece, that social media is having an impact on friendships and interactions that is causing anxiety. Equally, the high stakes system that we're in is causing anxiety. Students who don't want to appear a failure.
8: And finally, news for now, Ireland won't be participating or broadcasting next year's Eurovision. RTE has confirmed it's boycotting the competition for a second year in a row due to Israel's participation. The state broadcaster says it cannot justify Ireland being part of the song contest given the appalling and ongoing loss of life and humanitarian crisis in Gaza. Bulgaria is hosting next year's competition after its song Bangaranga won the competition earlier this year in Austria. It's 4 minutes past three.
0: Never miss out at Midlands183.com.
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8: Starting with golf, Offaly, Shane Lowry is currently in a tie for 33rd on 100 par after his first round of the BMW PGA Championship. The 2022 winner carded 3 bogeys and 4 birdies in his first competitive round. Since winning the Irish Open by a record 11 strokes last week, Joachim Lauwergren and Aaron Rye are the joint leaders on 6 under. Rory McIlroy is 3 shots off that lead, with Tom McKibben on 1 over and Paul Carrington on 2 over par. While in soccer, the Ireland bosses also revealed the veteran defender Seamus Coleman won't be involved in this window because it would have been unfair to accept a call-up. Coleman is still without a club since leaving Everton in the summer, but he intends to prolong his playing career. Captain Nathan Collins is missing out through injury and there's a first call-up for Liam Kitching. And in Olympics, a river that's home to around 500 crocodiles has been cleared to host Olympic and Paralympic rowing and canoe events at the 2032 Brisbane Games. The course on the Fitzroy River has passed an assessment which didn't consider the saltwater reptile, but instead investigated how it would perform under certain environmental conditions. World Rowing and Paddle Worldwide have also endorsed the venue. Sports updates on Midlands 103. 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The perfect spot for lunch, dinner or a night out with friends. Book today on darkhorseathlone.ie.
0: Midlands 103 weather with Mullingar Autos Volkswagen. Browse over 100 approved used cars today at our showrooms on the Dublin Bridge, Mullingar.
8: Breezy today with a mix of sunny spells and scattered showers, with those showers becoming more isolated by this evening. Highest temperatures of 15 to 17 degrees. Right now in Forban, it's 16 degrees. Midlands weather with Mullingar Autos. Browse over 100 approved used cars today at their showrooms on the Dublin Bridge, Mullingar.
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14: Well, indeed, we've made it to the final day. And it ain't over yet. Here for another 4 hours live with the ploughing in Screggan and Tullamore. Welcome along to Drive Time.

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With Gaylord Motors, home of Offaly's number one best-selling EV brand, Kia, for the second year running. 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

0: Well, Slane Castle, of course, getting a lot of good gigs at the moment. Fontaines DC happening there next year. And of course, with the recent news that Oasis are going to be playing as well. So yeah, they're going to be busy in that neck of the woods. It's busy here today. We're day number three at the ploughing. It's drive time on Midlands 103. We have a bunch of leash ladies here. You can probably hear them titting and laughing in the background. So I'm trying to get some mics rigged up. We'll have a chat with them in just a little bit. So yeah, lots to do here at the ploughing, live in Screggan and Tullamore in County Offaly.
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6: 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I really love how open the people are and how like welcoming they felt at the time. Like even my school, like my English was very little. I did learn in school, but it still was pretty little. And I was a bit of a worried of how would people kind of take me in, but I was welcomed so well by my teachers, by even students around there. I was so shocked of amount of different students, how everyone are different nationalities.
1: Shine a light on Midlands 103, Thursday from 7 p.m. Funded by the New Supporting Scheme.

0: What a great song. Comes from the Counting Crows. That is Mr. Jones on Midlands 103. We've got a birthday request to do. Can you say hello to my daughter, Sinead Clinton, from Ennis, who is working on the Medhearn stand at the ploughing that comes in from Ina in Mullingar. And that's exactly where we're at today. Final day of the ploughing championships in Scraggan in Tullamore. And I'm joined by a bunch of mad ones. Would I be right, girls, in calling you mad ones?
1: Yeah.
0: A little bit hyper. We're surrounded here by some ladies from various parts of County Laois. We got Molly. How you doing, Molly?
2: I'm good, thanks.
0: That's good. We got Leah. Hello, Leah.
3: Hello.
0: Saoirse. And Hannah.
4: Hello.
0: So you're having a good time at the ploughing?
4: Yeah, it's very good.
0: And were you here for the last couple of days or just today?
4: No.
5: Just came today.
0: What attracted you to the ploughing? Hannah, you're...
5: All the jerseys.
0: I've been told you're the spokesperson.
5: Oh, God, so I don't know about that now.
0: You came here for the jerseys.
5: Came here for the jerseys and the fun, the crack, sure.
0: The crack, sure.
5: And the free stuff. The pens.
0: Pens. So you came...
5: There's a few lads in our class that don't really have many pens. So we're going to bring them back a few pens.
0: They always
5: take our good pens, so we're going to bring them back a few.
0: Well done. How many jerseys did you buy?
5: I only bought one now because I made a bit of a mistake. I forgot my Revolut card at home.
0: Oh, God.
5: So I only bought one. I had no money.
0: So if you had your Revolut card, how many would you have bought?
5: Oh, plenty.
0: Yeah, my daughter has bought four or five of them over the past couple of days. What's that thing looking in the window there? So do you want to say hello to anybody?
5: I'd like to wish we are in a county final at the weekend.
0: Oh,
5: two
0: cool.
5: teams.
0: Are you all playing?
5: So two of us out of the four. So I'd like to wish Timahoe ladies under 14s their best luck. They're in an A final, county final on Saturday.
0: And what time is that match, Anna?
5: It's on at 1 o'clock in Annanock. So I'd like to wish the girls the best of luck.
0: Best of luck indeed. Yeah.
3: Ballyroan are in a B Shio final on Sunday at 12:30 in Annanock.
0: And are you playing in that?
3: Yeah.
0: All right, Saoirse, well done to you. And what school are you going to?
3: Haywood.
0: What's it like?
5: Very good.
0: That's good. Glad
5: we're
0: to hear that.
5: Very disappointed to be going now today and not being able to attend, but
0: I can tell. You have that stress look, you know, I should be in school today. I would rather be in school, but I'm stuck here at the ploughing chatting to some owlad in a studio. Girls, thanks for coming along. Glad you had a good time.
5: Thanks very much.
0: And Hannah, don't forget now, the old Revolut card for next year.
5: Yeah, I'll have to put it in the bag now when I go home.
0: I believe it's Hannah's birthday shortly, isn't it?
3: Yeah, and Leah's.
0: Leah as well. So do you want to sing happy birthday quickly? No.
6: Yeah. Happy birthday to you. Happy birthday to you. Happy birthday, dear Hannah and Leah. Happy birthday to you.
0: Well done. Thanks a lot, girls.
5: Thank you.
7: And a shout out to Sharon O'Connor for bringing us here.
0: Sharon, well done, Sharon. Sharon's the mammy.

0: Midlands 103 live at the Ploughing for day number 3, and we're being swamped by people wanting to come in and say hello to us today. And we got some people all the way from Cavan. I can't do the Cavan accent. Raymond, maybe you can give me an old Cavan. How do you Cavan people say it right?
1: Right.
0: How do you say Cavan?
1: Cavan.
0: Cavan. Have I got it right?
1: Yeah.
0: Okay, not doing too bad. So we got Raymond McGuire, his sister Shola Rose. How you doing, Shola?
2: Grand.
0: That's a lovely accent. I was going to say accent. a lovely name. And your cousin Hazel. How you doing, Hazel?
3: Good.
0: And girls and guys, are you having a good time at the Ploughing?
4: Yeah.
0: Let me guess, you came here for the free stuff, yeah?
4: Yeah.
0: Jerseys as well. That's all the kids ever seem to want to come to the Ploughing for, is to get jerseys and free stuff. Raymond, what did you get?
3: Muscle rub.
0: A what?
3: Muscle rub.
0: Muscle rub?
3: Yeah.
0: I was wondering what that smell was. Have you it on already? You got some muscle rub.
3: Yeah.
0: Good man. Why have you got? Is your muscle sore?
3: No.
0: From all the walking and the Ploughing? No. Good man yourself. Did you get anything else interest? I could do with some muscle rub, actually.
3: I'll give you a pack.
0: You're going to give me a pack of muscle rub? Good, yeah, because my old knees are beginning to pack in at my age. Good man, fair play to you, Raymond. Who do you want to say hello to? Do you want to say hello to anyone?
3: No.
0: Is that your mammy? What's your mammy's name?
3: Denise.
0: And come here and I tell you, what school do you go to?
3: Castle Tara.
0: By the way, you gave me a muscle rub that's already open. So I'm getting your leftovers.
3: Second time.
0: The smell of it. So yeah, girls, what you getting? Cool?
2: Not yet.
0: We're
2: going up to
0: Neil's. Oh, Neil's. I think that's the big tent, isn't it?
3: Yeah.
0: That everyone loves to go to. Well, listen, lovely speaking to you.
3: Yeah.
0: All right. Give me a Cavan again.
2: 4 7 3 3 4 3 9 1 4
0: All right, lads. Have a good time and thanks for coming and say hello to
2: thank
0: us.
2: Thank you.
0: Cheers.
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0: taken from the movie Armageddon, released in, I think it was 99-ish. It's a long time ago now when you think about it. Doesn't feel like it though. That's Aerosmith on Midlands 103. My smartwatch telling me to get up and get moving. What the hell is it on about? I've been walking around the ploughing for the last couple of hours. I'm only getting to sit down now. 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
1: Midlands 103 Traffic, live at the National Ploughing Championships.
0: Well, lots of people leaving the ploughing here in Tullamore for the final time, trying to get out before the masses. Let's check and see what the situation is on the roads. Heavy traffic leaving the site on the N52 from Mucklett to Blue Ball. N52 also busy approaching Burr. Traffic starting to build on the R420 Clara Road and the N52 heading to Kilbeggan. 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

0: That is the current single from Cat's Eye on Midlands 103. Getting reports that something has happened to our Sinead Hubble. She did something and there's been consequences, so we need to look into that and we'll bring you more news as we get it. Midlands
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6: It's 4 o'clock. Good afternoon. I'm Caoimhe Killeen. The EU Agriculture Commissioner says member states need to get on the same page when it comes to their priorities. Christoph Hansen is in Offaly for the National Ploughing Championships today. He says he's facing issues with countries not providing enough money towards the Common Agricultural Policy, which is under negotiation. He was asked if a 500 billion euro cap budget is out of the question.
7: I would be the luckiest man in this room and mostly in the farming sector if that would be possible. But of course, we see that currently some member states want to reduce their contributions. They are not happy about these new own resources that, in my opinion and in our opinion, are necessary. We have to be realist. If we get this around 400 billion for the farming sector for the future, that would be a big achievement.
6: Social media platforms, online video games and AI chatbots are only some of the services subject to obligations under the EU Kids Act. The legislation was proposed today by Commission President Ursula von der Leyen. It will include a ban on addictive features and prohibit infinite scrolling, reward tricks and push notifications during sleeping hours. Commission Executive Vice President Hennifer Coonan says these obligations for digital services applies to all users under 18.
8: The Kids Act now includes a very clear list of do's and don'ts for digital services. And this applies to all users under the age 18. For instance, strangers, they cannot message kids. Kids can't get targeted with personalized ads or algorithms based on past activity. And especially, no more addictive features.
6: And Lair Donaldson is appealing to appeal the verdict she aided and abetted her husband's abuse of two women when they were children. The former DUP leader Geoffrey Donaldson was found guilty of 18 historic sex offences in June. His wife was deemed unfit to face a criminal trial and instead faced a trial of facts for which she was not present in court. She could not be criminally convicted, but the jury found she did commit the offences she was charged with. The Court Service of Northern Ireland has confirmed Ms. Donaldson's legal team has lodged an application for leave to appeal. And finally, in news for now, the Garda Commissioner is stressing the importance of the new community safety partnerships in organising the overall organisation of the force. The Laois branch held its first public meeting in Port Laois last week, while Offaly is hosting its latest meeting in the Inderry Municipal District offices this afternoon. Garda Commissioner Justin Kelly says it's helpful to hear from communities across the region.
9: Obviously, we have a big part in them, and it's really important from them to get a really good understanding of what the issues are in the communities. One of the things that I've been saying to some of the members of the partnerships is they really need to be thinking, where do they want to see their guards, particularly around high visibility in the towns and cities around the country, because that's one of the things where we're rolling out. And I'd really like to see the partnerships involved in some of that, talking to us around where they really want to see their guards.
6: It's 3 minutes past four.
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6: Breezy today with a mix of sunny spells and scattered showers. Those showers will become more isolated as we head towards the evening, with highest temperatures of 15 to 17 degrees. Right now in Errol, it's 15 degrees. Midlands weather with Mullingar Autos. Browse over 100 approved used cars today at their showrooms on the Dublin Bridge, Mullingar.

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0: What a powerful voice, Mr. Andrew Strong from The Commitments there. And Soul Man, it's Midlands 103 Live, the ploughing day number three. Something I want to mention, Running for Aisling. It's happening on the 20th of September. The Sacred Heart School are going to be launching their Astro Pitch fundraiser on that day. John Healy will be competing his 26th marathon in memory of Aisling Murphy, and the run will finish at the Sacred Heart School, followed by the launch of their fundraising campaign for their Astro Pitch. That's happening on 20th of September, so please support if you can. On the way, we take it back to the 80s.
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0: Okay, first up, Colin McKay Promotions and Events presents Chris Kent. He's going to be appearing at the Hotel Kilmore Cavan on the 2nd of October at the Landmark Hotel Carrick and Shannon, 28th of November. Also, Sinead, where's my screen gone here? Sinead Culbert from Dirtbirds is in the Westgrove Hotel Clane on the 25th of September. Bernard Casey, he's in the Westgrove Hotel Clane, 16th of October. And Deirdre O'Kane, comedian, in the Tullamore Court, 25th of October. At the Landmark Hotel Carrick and Shannon, 7th of November, Westgrove Hotel Clane, November 13, and Hotel Kilmore Cavan on November 14th. Cash Return Show is in the Sharewater Hotel Ballinasloe, 20th of November, and the Tullamore Court on the 4th of December, introducing new tribute show Blondie Recaptured. That's on tour in October in Carlow, Monaghan, Navan and Cavan, also Newry and Mullingar. 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Doris Day, a date with the girl next door, actress and entertainer, truly divine, will be having an intimate evening celebrating the songs, the stories and the sparkle of Doris Day with Ireland's finest jazz gentleman, guitarist Eamon Mourne. It is on Friday, 8 p.m. at the Dean Crow Theatre. 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

0: ploughing championships here in the Midlands. But thankfully, this year, it's been pretty dry. You know, we've had the odd small shower that lasted a couple of seconds. So no puddles. I didn't wear wellies once. So yeah, not messy this year. We were blessed with the weather. A little bit chilly out there, a little bit windy. But other than that, it's been grand. It's been grand here. And of course, later on this evening, I think around 6 o'clock, it's going to be announced where the next year's ploughing is going to be. Question is, will it be back in Tullamore again this year? We shall bring you the news as soon as we get it. On the way, back to the 90s with the Four Non-Blondes.
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0: I've said it before, that could easily be an Avicii track. It's got that vibe to it, doesn't it? That's the new one from Take That, of course. A couple of big gigs coming up in, one big gig coming up, as far as I know, in Limerick. And I think only three of them together now, isn't there? It's Drive Time live at the Ploughing, Midlands 103. We're here till 7 o'clock. Sun is shining here. Not a sign of any rain anywhere. On the way, we got some Celine Dion.
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0: Okay, let's get you another update at the Ploughing traffic at the moment. Heavy traffic leaving the site on the N52 from Mucklagh to Blueball. N52 is busy approaching Burr. Traffic building up on the R420 Clara Road, and also the N52 heading in to Kilbeggan. 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

0: a new lady on the scene, Stella Lefty. That's called Boston, Midlands 103. Live at the Plowin' right through till 7 o'clock this evening as we head to news at 5 o'clock. It's getting quiet here today, let me tell you. A lot of people on the way out now after 3 days of absolute madness.
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10: It's 5 o'clock. Good evening. I'm Cuiva Colleen. The EU Agricultural Commissioner says member states need to get on the same page when it comes to their priorities. Christoph Hansen has been in Offaly for the National Ploughing Championships today. He says he's facing issues with countries not providing enough money towards the Common Agricultural Policy, which is under negotiation. He was asked if a 500 billion euro cap budget is out of the question.
11: I would be the luckiest man in this room and mostly in the farming sector if that would be possible. But of course, we see that currently some member states want to reduce their contributions. They are not happy about these new own resources that, in my opinion and in our opinion, are necessary. We have to be realist. If we get this around 400 billion for the farming sector for the future, that would be a big achievement.
10: School absence has increased since the pandemic, especially among children with socio-emotional difficulties and those who do not like school. New research from the ESRI has looked at absence trends among 9 to 13-year-olds, finding that rates vary significantly by social background. There's higher rates among unskilled manual and non-employed families, those whose mothers have lower levels of education, families experiencing financial strain and lone parent households. Research professor with the ESRI, Emer Smith, says there are higher rates of absence since the pandemic.
12: What we're seeing is that the rise in absences is at least partly driven by the rise in socio-emotional difficulties among children and young people in the wake of the pandemic. We're seeing that factor is playing out, and that's partly behind the driving the growth in absence. But we also see that young people who don't like school or who have more emotional difficulties are less likely to attend school than similar students 10 years ago.
10: Britain's King Charles has warned tech executives of the existential risks of AI. The British monarch delivered a speech to AI chiefs today, calling for safeguards against bots going rogue before it becomes too late, and follows the publication of reports from OpenAI, which revealed there were 6 cases of AI models escaping their test environments to access the internet and break into websites and platforms. Professor of Artificial Intelligence and Society at King's College London, Kate Devlin, says people are too paranoid about AI.
13: This is not the first time that we've had these sci-fi narratives. This, in 2023, we had the same stories coming out that we had to keep an eye on this tech or it was going to wipe us all out. I've not yet seen a good description of how that would actually happen. We're so far off of superintelligence. We might not get a superintelligence, which is the idea of AI that is so intelligent it outwits all humans. So we are still a long way off from those kind of scenarios.
10: And finally, news for now, Midlands groups are being recognised at the 2026 GWS Excellence Awards. The National Federation of Group Water Schemes has announced the recipients, which highlights the work of community-owned group water schemes throughout Ireland across water quality, climate action, biodiversity and community involvement. Multifarnham GWS in Westmeath was crowned the overall winner of the Community Engagement Award, with Ballinagar GWS in Offaly also a recipient. The Heath GWS in Laois won the Water Safety Planning and Quality Assurance Implementation and Water Demand Management and Climate Action Award. Other Laois recipients were Ballacolla GWS, alongside Offaly's Ballinagar branch, Clarine branch and the Eglish and Drumcullen Rath branch. Mick Spain of the Eglish Drumcullen and Rath branch and Joan Roach of the Caddamstown branch were the special award recipients recognised on the day. It's 4 minutes past five.
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10: Mostly dry tonight with a mix of cloud and clear spells, with lowest temperatures of 10 to 11 degrees. Right now in Edenderry, it's 15 degrees. Midlands weather with Mullingar Autos. 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

0: Miles Smith and Stargazing on Midlands 103's Drive Time Live, the Ploughing Championships in Scraggan and Tullamore for the third and the final day. And what a great few days we've had here. Hope you enjoyed listening. We've lots of fun, quirky videos up on our socials as well. More to be uploaded later on this evening as we get to meet some of the wonderful people from all over the country. Now, if you're a fan of the Late Late Show, it's back tomorrow night. And Patrick Healty is coming back with a decent enough guest list. He's got the Traders Ireland's Siobhan McSweeney there. She'll be talking about her time in the Castle and that BAFTA win she got. And there's the All-Ireland champions Mayo. The lads will be talking about finally getting their hands on the SAM after all those years. Katrina Balf will be on as well, talking about the new Sense and Sensibility. Liam Neeson is there to discuss his new film about the Toom babies. And the script are going to be performing. Main guy there from the script, Danny O'Donoghue, will be talking about married life and keeping the memory of Mark Sheehan alive through the music. And apparently, if you're a fan of the Toy Show, Patrick has got a big announcement about this year's Late Late Toy Show. So yeah, that's your Friday evening sorted if you're a fan of the Late Late Show. Time is coming up, just gone 5:15 right now.
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0: Okay, your traffic this evening, generally across the Midlands. We'll go to Offaly first, Tullamore this afternoon. It's heavy build-up on the N52 in around the ploughing site in Scraggan. We'll have more on that on our ploughing traffic update shortly. The town in Tullamore itself, those delays continue from Columkill Street onto Cormac Street. Westmeath, Athlone, Irish Town onto John Broderick Street is facing the heaviest of the delays this evening. And in Mullingar, heavy delays in the town centre from Pier Street over to the Royal Canal Way. Your Midlands 103 traffic with Joe Mallon Motors. 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

0: 90s really was the decade for Britpop. Some of the best Britpop came out in the 90s. And if you want to argue with me over that, bring it on. That is James from, I think it was around about 91, thereabouts. Got released a couple of times in the 90s. That's called Sit Down. Live at the Ploughing. It is day number three, our final day. It's drive time on Midlands 103.
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0: think it was in around then when she really started to be a little bit controversial. Madonna, Like a Prayer, 1989 title track to her album. Well, we played one band earlier on who are coming to Slane next year, so I guess we got to do the others. We got some Oasis coming up shortly. It's Drive Time, Thursday evening. From a sunny Screggan in Tullamore. It's quite breezy, but the sun is out. That's the main thing. People leaving in their droves for the third and final day at the ploughing, which is where we've been at all over the last 3 days. And a lot of fun was had. More hits on the way next on Midlands 103.
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1: Midlands 103 Traffic, live at the National Ploughing Championships.
0: Okay, let's get you the final traffic report from the Ploughing Championships this evening. And, well, heavy traffic continuing at the moment around the Tullamore Bypass as motorists exit the site. There's a heavy build-up also continuing in around Mukla Village and over in the direction of Burr. No incidents to report at the moment along the route, but moving pretty smoothly, all things considered, which is great to hear. That's your traffic update, brought to you by OCM Energy, powering the way to a brighter tomorrow for business and domestic electricity consumers with OCM Solar Energy Solutions.

0: Wouldn't be a huge Oasis fan, but that's, I'd say, probably one of my favourites from them, called Go Let It Out. Midlands 103 live at the Ploughing as we head to news at 6 o'clock. We bring you the 80s mixtape coming up after our main evening news at 6.
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7: It's 6 o'clock. Good evening. I'm Caoimhe Colleen. The Taoiseach has welcomed Canada's move towards Europe. Its Prime Minister addressed the European Parliament at Strasbourg today after the head of the Commission invited discussions for it to become an associate member. Mark Carney also said his nation could help the EU's energy security. Taoiseach Micheál Martin says Ireland's relationship with Canada goes back a long time.
8: Since the introduction of CETA, and indeed our embassy in Canada produced an economic evaluation of the benefits as a result of the introduction of CETA, we think we are ready, and I think Europe is ready in terms of that, has already developed a trading relationship, but I think what you're looking at now is closer cooperation.
7: The EU Agriculture Commissioner says member states need to get on the same page when it comes to their priorities. Christoph Hansen has been in Offaly for the National Ploughing Championships today. He says he's facing issues with countries not providing enough money towards the Common Agricultural Policy, which is under negotiation. He's been asked if a 500 billion euro cap budget is out of the question.
9: I would be the luckiest man in this room and mostly in the farming sector if that would be possible. But of course, we see that currently some member states want to reduce their contributions. They are not happy about these new own resources that, in my opinion and in our opinion, are necessary. We have to be realist. If we get this around 400 billion for the farming sector for the future, that would be a big achievement.
7: School absence has increased since the pandemic, especially among children with socio-emotional difficulties and those who do not like school. New research from the ESRI has looked at absence trends among 9 to 13-year-olds, finding that rates vary significantly by social background. There's higher rates among unskilled manual and non-employed families, those whose mothers have lower levels of education, families experiencing financial strain, and lone parent households. Research professor with the ESRI, Emer Smith, says there's higher rates of absence since the pandemic.
10: What we're seeing is that the rise in absences is at least partly driven by the rise in socio-emotional difficulties among children and young people in the wake of the pandemic. We're seeing that factor is playing out, and that's partly behind the driving the growth in absence. But we also see that young people who don't like school or who have more emotional difficulties are less likely to attend school than similar students 10 years ago.
7: The Air Corps has too many technician vacancies, which is increasing the risks to flight safety. Unions for Defence Forces have appeared before an Oireachtas Defence Committee today. Since 2019, there's been a drop in staff strength from 79 to 54% in terms of aircraft inspectors, and from 60% to 44% in relation to aircraft technicians. The General Secretary of PD4, Mucklaman, Gerard Guinan says the vacancies must be filled quickly.
11: Having suitably qualified and experienced personnel to maintain and certify aircraft is essential to flight safety and operational capability. The current shortage of personnel responsible for maintaining, inspecting and releasing aircraft for flight is increasing the risk profile for flight safety and threatening operational capability.
7: Britain's King Charles has warned tech executives of the existential risks of AI. The British monarch delivered a speech to AI chiefs today calling for safeguards against bots going rogue before it becomes too late. It follows the publications of reports from OpenAI, which revealed there were 6 cases of AI models escaping their test environments to access the internet and break into websites and platforms. Professor of Artificial Intelligence and Society at King's College London, Kate Devlin, says people are too paranoid about AI.
12: This is not the first time that we've had these sci-fi narratives. This, in 2023, we had the same stories coming out that we had to keep an eye on this tech or it was going to wipe us all out. I've not yet seen a good description of how that would actually happen. We're so far off of superintelligence. We might not get a superintelligence, which is the idea of AI that is so intelligent it outwits all humans. So we are still a long way off from those kind of scenarios.
7: Midlands groups are being recognised at the 2026 GWS Excellence Awards. The National Federation of Group Water Schemes has announced the recipients, which highlights the work of community-owned group water schemes throughout Ireland across water quality, climate action, biodiversity and community involvement. Multifarnham GWS in Westmeath was crowned the overall winner of the Community Engagement Award, with Ballinagard GWS in Offaly also a recipient. The Heath GWS in Laois won the Water Safety Planning and Quality Assurance Implementation and Water Demand Management and Climate Action Award. Other recipients from the county were Ballacolla GWS, alongside Offaly's Ballinagard GWS, Clarion GWS and Eglish and Drumcullen Rath GWS. McSpain of Eglish, Drumcullen and Rath and Joan Roach of Cadamstown were special award recipients recognised on the day. And finally, in news for now, Ireland will not take part in next year's Eurovision Song Contest. RTÉ has confirmed its position remains unchanged and therefore won't be entering or broadcasting the 2027 competition. The broadcaster says the country's participation cannot be justified given the ongoing loss of lives in Gaza and restrictions on international journalists entering the territory. Ireland was one of 5 countries, along with Iceland, the Netherlands, Slovenia and Spain, to not take part in this year's contest over objections to Israel's involvement. It's 4 minutes past 6.
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13: Hey mate, how's all in Oz? No crack here, just... It's 2:30 in the morning. An early night these days. Look, I'm not partying, I just can't sleep. Tomorrow'll be fun.
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7: Starting off with Gaelic Games, it's a big weekend in the Offaly Hurling Championship. 4 teams go in search of a place in the semi-finals, with St Rhinas and Shinrón clashing at 5 this Saturday from St Brendan's Park in Birr. Birr and Belmont will go head-to-head this Sunday from O'Connor Park at 4:15. While the winners of the 2 quarter-final games will join champions Kilcormac Killahy and the 2024 finalists Ballinamere in the final 4. In soccer, Republic of Ireland head coach Hamerhal Grimson says he can understand why their home Nations League fixture with Israel has been moved out of Dublin. The game will be played in Hungary behind closed doors later this month, before the reversed fixture in Serbia a week later. Al Grimson says the squad don't feel comfortable about playing either fixture and he would have preferred to have the home advantage.
15: Not annoyed. I know it's security reasons. My preference, would I like to play in front of our fans? 100%. Would I like to play in Ireland? 100%. Logistically easier, etc. But I understand the reasons behind it. So once the decision is made, we move on and we do this together.
7: Manchester City boss Enzo Maresca is expecting a tricky test against Norwich tonight in the EFL Cup. The holders take on the Championship club in the third round of the competition at the Etihad Stadium. Celtic play Ferencváros at Parkhead in their opening game in the league phase of the Europa League. Bournemouth's first ever European fixture is at the Spanish side Real Sociedad. And last season's Conference League winners Crystal Palace play Lech Poznan. While Chelsea boss Xabi Alonso says he's looking forward to maintaining a strong relationship with the club's co-owner Berdad Ekbali, chairman Todd Bowley's turbulent reign in the Premier League side has come to an end following the sale of his stake to Clear Lake Capital. The deal has paved the way for Ekbali's group to take full control of Chelsea. In golf, the Masters champion Roy McIlroy has made a solid start to golf's BMW PGA Championship at Wentworth. He's opened with a 3-under par round of 69 and is 3 shots behind the clubhouse leaders Joam Larrigan and Aaron Rye. Shane Lowry is 1-under after his first round with Tom McKibben 1-over and Paul Carrington 2-over. And in athletics, Andrew Coskren heads up the Irish team for the World Athletics Road Running Championships this weekend. The European 1500 metres bronze medalist will compete in the men's mile in Copenhagen. Sarah Healy will run the women's mile on the back of a fifth place showing in the 1500 metres at the Europeans. Sports updates on Midlands 103, brought to you by the Dark Horse Bar and Kitchen at Lone. The perfect spot for lunch, dinner or night out with friends. Book today on darkhorseatlone.ie.
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7: There's mixed reaction to the suggestion that tax back amounts will be increased as part of the Help to Buy scheme. The housing minister is reportedly getting pushback from the Department of Finance over his proposals. James Brown wants to increase the maximum rebate from €30,000 to €50,000 for income tax paid in the previous 4 years. Sinn Féin's warning the government against bringing in the move in next year's budget, claiming it would lead to higher house prices. But CEO of Property District, Carol Tallon, thinks the tax back threshold should be increased.
17: So it just means that those who have paid in more or have paid in a greater extent will benefit a greater extent. In fact, I would say the only argument against this is that it perhaps jeopardizes first-time buyers who have had to, for whatever reason, work outside of the country and have had less time to be back working in Ireland and paying tax.
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3: It's now time for this evening's obituaries. Andy Gallagher for Henry Street, Tullamore, Offaly, died September 14th. Removal from his home in Henry Street tomorrow at 9:45 to the Church of the Assumption, Tullamore, arriving for funeral mass at 10. Burial after mass in Clonmany Cemetery, Tullamore. The mass can be viewed on the church webcam. Angela Cecilia O'Brien, Neat Tyrrell, Piers Park, Tullamore, Offaly, died September 15th. Reposing at O'Reilly Funeral Home, Harbour Street, Tullamore, tomorrow from 4 until 6. Removal on Saturday morning to the Church of the Assumption, arriving for funeral mass at 10. Burial after mass in Clonmany Cemetery, Tullamore. The funeral mass can be viewed on the church webcam. Family flowers only, please. Donations in lieu of desired to the Friends of the Regional Hospital, Tullamore. Joseph Tom Cusack, Malik Heaven, Knockaroo, Barris and Nossery, County Leash, died September 16th. Reposing at Guilfoyle's Funeral Home, Castletown, tomorrow from 5 until 7, concluding with prayers at 7. Funeral Mass on Saturday at 11 in St. Kieran's Church, Knockaroo, followed by burial in the church grounds. Family flowers only, please, and house private, please. Mona McNamara, Ní Coin, Killan, Eden, Derry, County Offaly, and later Ballyboggan, Clonard, County Meath, died September 15th. Reposing at Larkin's Funeral Home, Eden, Derry, this Sunday from 4 until 6, with rosary at 6. Funeral Mass on Monday at 12 in St. Mary's Church, Eden, Derry, followed by burial in St. Mary's Cemetery. You can also take part in Mona's Funeral Mass via the Eden, Derry Parish webcam. Patrick Pat Davish, Lynn Road, Mullingar, and formerly of Rathwire, County Westmeath, died September 15th. Funeral Mass tomorrow in the Cathedral of Christ the King, Mullingar at 11, followed by burial at Ballyglass Cemetery. House strictly private, please, and family flowers only, please. Donations, if desired, to the Palliative Care Unit at Midlands Regional Hospital, Mullingar. You can view Pat's Funeral Mass on Mullingar Parish webcam. Rieta Mary Strong, Curra, Gishel, Offaly, died September 17th. Reposing at Maher's Chapel of Rest, Port Arlington, tomorrow from 6 until 8. Removal on Saturday morning at 10:50. Arriving at St. Mary's Church of Ireland, Gishel Village, for funeral service at 11:30. Burial afterwards in the adjoining churchyard. House private at all times, please. Family flowers only, please. Donations, if desired, to the Friends of Tullamore Hospital. Our yes, Jay, Garef Shead. Our next obituary service will be broadcast this evening at 9. To view any of the obituaries or the funeral services directory, please visit midlands103.com.

0: Your Midlands 103 farming forecast with the Collession Hotel. 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
1: Above normal amounts of rainfall are expected in the west and northwest, but well below average over in the southeast, with mixed and sometimes unsettled conditions this week. Sunshine amounts are likely to remain near or below average. While it will be breezy and mild at times this week, there'll also be spells of rain and showers about, so drying conditions will generally be moderate to poor. Some opportunities for spraying later on today as those showers become isolated and the winds ease. There'll also be good opportunities on Sunday and into the early days of next week with plenty of dry weather and lighter winds. Right now in Clara, it's 15 degrees.
0: Your Midlands 103 farming forecast with the Collection Hotel. 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Driving home with the 80s mixtape.

0: vinyl record I bought, 1980. Bought it out of my communion money, I'd say. That's ABBA with Super Trooper on Midlands 103. We heard as well from Midjor and If I Was. It's the 80s mixtape. It's Drive Time, Midlands 103. We're here for day number three, final day of the ploughing. It's pretty much empty. Yeah, just having a look around, pretty much empty. And of course, it's been announced as well. We sent our engineer down to the big announcement just after 6 o'clock. Radek went down. And of course, the ploughing is not returning to the Midlands next year. It is going to be in Rathangan. I think we were there years ago. I can't remember. But yeah, it's been here in Scraggan now for a number of years. So it's been moved next year to Rathangan. Whoever's calling me phone, you can call me back. I'm busy working on the radio. My phone should be on silent anyway. So lots more 80s classics to go between now and 7 o'clock on Midlands 103. It is Drive Time. We got John Farnham on the way.
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0: There you go. That is the great Jermaine Stewart. We don't have to take her clothes off to have a good time. Wouldn't be a good thing to do here this evening because there is a breeze out there, let me tell you, that would absolutely skin the arse off you. It's quite breezy here at the ploughing. I've only a t-shirt on today. Great memory there from 1986. It is Midlands 103 with the 80s mixtape. We rewind back to 1984 next with some ZZ Top.
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Sade and Smooth Operator. We certainly met a good few of those over the last 3 days. And that's pretty much it from us. Time to pull the plug here on the Ploughing Championships at Screggan in County Offaly for another year. And of course, it's moving, as we mentioned earlier on, next year to Rathangan. So if you're at the Ploughing, hope you had a good time. If you weren't, hope you had a good time listening to us. And of course, you'll get all the fun and laughter that we had. You'll find that on our social media pages. Thanks to Radek for engineering the show today. Thank you, Radek. And we leave you with Bruce Springsteen and Brilliant Disguise. Stand by for Sinead. She's on the way next with Daniel. For Shine a Light. Have a good evening.

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2: Yeah, hi, it's Lachlan here in number 42. Listen, I'm just looking out my window. 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It's sort of a Nissan Leaf, but it can't be a Nissan Leaf. 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A serious head turner, but a bit of a head scratcher, because am I right in thinking this beaut is somehow electric?
6: The all-new Nissan Leaf. 16 years of perfecting EVs.
2: What is it? 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
7: It's 7 o'clock. I'm Lindsay Dolan. Good evening. A man has been arrested as part of the investigation into the alleged assault of Michael Healy-Ray. The independent Kerry TD was injured in an incident while he was in his car on Cork Street in Dublin yesterday evening. Gardaí say a man in his 50s is being questioned at a Garda station in Dublin. Security and crime editor with the Irish Times, Conor Lally, says Deputy Healy-Ray would have been easily recognised at the time of the alleged attack.
8: He does drive around in this Skoda with his name. It's actually quite large down the side of the car. Obviously, there's a picture of him on the car as well. You would recognise him, I think, straight away. It appears that this man did recognise him, walked over to him and then lashed out at him. So Healy-Ray was obviously quite badly injured. He had to be taken to hospital after he was brought to Kevin Street Garda Station. He got out of hospital last night at about 9 p.m.
7: A 21-year-old has appeared in court in County Cork after over €300,000 of suspected cocaine and cannabis was seized yesterday. The man who is charged with possession of the drugs for sale or supply is due before Middleton District Court again on the 11th of March next year, Jamie O'Hara reports.
9: 21-year-old Success Eric Bazola of Coolard Carrick Tool was arrested after around €200,000 worth of suspected cocaine and around €112,000 of suspected cannabis was seized at a house in Carrick Tool. Sergeant Magella O'Sullivan said Gardaí are not objecting to bail for the accused, who is charged with four offences. The accused must sign on daily at Middleton Garda Station, surrender his passport and not apply for new travel documents, not take non-prescription drugs and get a phone and provide the number to Gardaí.
7: The Public Expenditure Minister said he doesn't care what his Cabinet colleagues think about his tight leash on the upcoming budget, saying it will be disciplined and fair. It's after a number of reports ministers are unhappy with budget negotiations and have described Jack Chambers as Dr. No and the new Margaret Thatcher. Minister Chambers said choices and trade-offs have to be made.
10: We're a government that's trying to do the right thing for the long term, and that's my responsibility from an expenditure perspective, and that will continue. And, you know, there'll be a fair outcome in terms of the budgetary discussions. There's always pressure running up to any given budget that we have to conclude. And, you know, I would call lots of things in politics. You get used to it.
7: Eleanor Donaldson's legal team have lodged an application to appeal the verdict of her trial of facts. In June, the wife of the former DUP leader Geoffrey Donaldson was found to have aided and abetted his historic abuse of two children. Mr. Donaldson was convicted of 18 sex offences. His wife was deemed unfit to stand a criminal trial, but was found to have committed the offences she was charged with. Northern Ireland's court service has confirmed an application for leave to appeal has been submitted. School absences have increased in the last 10 years among children with socio-emotional difficulties and those who do not like school. New research from the ESRI has traced absences among 9 to 13-year-olds, identifying the individual, family and school factors which contribute to absences. Absence rates are higher among young people with negative attitudes to school, those who have poor quality relationships with their teachers, and those who've experienced bullying. Director of the National Association of Principals and Deputies, Paul Crone, says anxiety can develop from an early age.
11: If it could be nipped at an early stage, I think we could have an impact. And it's really important that parents and schools work together. So if a parent has a child who's reluctant to attend school, it's really important that the parent engages with the school. And the school will engage whatever resources they have, whatever limited resources they have, to support the parent and support the student to entice them back into school.
7: It's 4 minutes past seven.
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0: Good evening and welcome to Shine a Light. I'm Sinead Hubble.
1: And I'm Daniel Boyne.
0: Coming up over the next 60 minutes, living with chronic migraine and adjusting to life with a hearing aid. New research shows that 38% of people surveyed by Hidden Hearing stopped wearing their hearing aids altogether.
1: But first, from Connecticut to Portlaoise, basketball has taken Alyssa Vallis a long way from home. Having first picked up the sport at just 10 years old, she went on to play college basketball in the US before making the move across the Atlantic to join the Portlaoise Panthers. Now Alyssa is preparing for the new season, while also hoping to play her part in the continued growth of women's basketball.
2: So basketball started when I was around the age of 10, which is crazy to think it's now been a part of my life for at least two-thirds of my life now. It has played a large role, and which is crazy to think it's now been a part of my life for at least two-thirds of my life now. It has played a large role. I'm not really sure how I exactly picked up a basketball. Neither of my parents played basketball. I just really enjoyed. So I did get involved in AAU, which stands for the Amateur Athletic Union. That would be a pretty aggressive, pretty intense part of basketball in America.
1: And what age did you start that at?
2: So I actually started that when I was around the age of 10.
1: Around the age of 10. Intense straight away. You're in school, obviously trying to get your regular education. How many hours a week then were dedicated to?
2: Right, so it'd be a pretty rigorous schedule at a young age. So I think we were training maybe two or three times a week with AAU teams. So this would actually happen after basketball season in America. So basketball season was in the winter, and then we'd move on, then progress straight into AAU season. So there was no kind of break there. So we'd play that from around March until the middle of the summer.
1: Okay.
2: And we'd travel all throughout New England, which would be kind of the states around Connecticut, which is where I'm from originally.
1: Franklin, Connecticut.
2: Yes, yeah. Franklin, Connecticut. Really, really small town. Kind of reminds me of a few countryside towns here in Ireland.
1: And what's the team that everyone in Connecticut or Franklin follows? What's the basketball team that they...
2: So it's funny enough, my hometown isn't too far from where the University of Connecticut is.
1: Okay.
2: So the UConn Huskies.
1: There you are.
2: They call Connecticut the capital of basketball.
1: Oh, really?
2: So, yeah, so it'd be pretty, UConn Huskies would be pretty well known for their strong men's and women's basketball programs throughout the years.
1: So as you said, you were training there from the age of 10 twice a week, very intensely. And then how does it progress then kind of towards high school and heading towards college? Is that a decision you have to make quite young? Did you get a scholarship to go to one of the universities?
2: So the AAU kind of ties into it. So it'd get a bit more demanding as we get older, and we'd be traveling. I even traveled as far as down to Florida for a few tournaments, which would, for anyone that knows, Connecticut's in the northeast part of America, whereas Florida would be down on the southeast coast. So it would be, if you got in a car and drove there, it would take about 21 hours.
1: Wow.
2: We did do that a few times, but obviously it would be a bit quicker on a plane, 2.5 to 3 hours. So we went down there for a few tournaments in the summer. You kind of have to get that exposure for the college coaches to scout you if you knew that that was something you wanted to do and wanted to continue your career past high school and into your college stages.
1: You have to be kind of found by a coach who would pick you, say, pluck you from your high school and say, you're coming to our university.
2: Yeah, pretty much. So you'd have to be recruited is what we call it. And So you'd have, there's so many different roles. It's actually crazy that they can't really contact you about certain periods of the year. Sometimes they can only email you.
1: So like they have to be careful about how they, is it to be fairness to the other universities kind of a situation?
2: Yeah, so I think it's so they can kind of keep that same consistent standard throughout, that they want to make sure that some coach isn't texting you and kind of offering you something, and that each university kind of has that fair opportunity. So that would have happened, say, my third year of high school, which is considered our junior year. That's kind of when you go heavy into the recruiting process.
1: Okay. And you got picked, obviously. What university am I at?
2: So I went to St. Peter's University, which is in New Jersey.
1: So you are, after high school, you are sent off to St. Peter's, and it's time to, and were you doing, did you study anything else, or was it just basketball you do when you kind of arrive at St. Peter's?
2: So when I arrived at St. Peter's, I was actually recruited on an academic scholarship.
1: Okay.
2: So it was a Division I university, and they can provide you

0: full academic scholarship. So I went to study there. That's a big part of being a NCAA athlete, is the student comes first. So you have to be student athlete. So they really make sure that we're keeping up with our studies. And
1: so you get your education.
0: Yes, getting our education. And then the basketball comes second, even though at times it felt like the basketball came first when we were practicing for nearly 3 hours a day for most of the year.
1: 3 hours a day. Like, do you imagine that can become very all-consuming? I think any kind of passion really outside of the academic is always something that really does take over your life. I believe that you did somehow end up in Carlow for a little while. So to know when you, during your time in university, you, your first kind of stint wasn't necessarily in Portlaoise. You were in Carlow briefly, Carlow IT?
0: So I was in Carlow. I actually played in Carlow for 2 years. I didn't attend the university, but prior to that, I actually attended Waterford for a year when I first arrived in Ireland, and I studied my master's in business there.
1: Big question is, how did you end up in Portlaoise playing for the Portlaoise Panthers? First of all, that, like, basketball is quite big down there. It's big in Ireland, especially women basketball. I was delighted to see that. How did you end up in Portlaoise?
0: Yeah, that's a great question. So even just looking back, this would be my fifth season with Portlaoise Panthers. And as you said, basketball is huge there. I'd say it's one of the biggest clubs in the Midlands.
1: Really?
0: Yeah, definitely. It's huge. We have a big group of underage players as well, all the way down to the academy, which I think starts at, it might be age 4 or 5.
1: Age 4, that young. And it's boys and girls, obviously.
0: Yes, boys and girls.
1: Right, because I believe you also coach boys and girls. You're kind of all trades, really. You're playing, you're training. What does, like, a typical day look like for a Portlaoise Panthers player?
0: Yeah, so my day is quite busy, actually. So I've transitioned. I was working a full-time corporate role position, and now I actually am running my own business.
1: Right.
0: So trying to find that good balance between being a athlete for Portlaoise and also running my business and trying to just manage all of that.
1: Well, and what business did you open?
0: So I actually am a personal trainer and online coach.
1: A lot of fitness kind of is what seemed to be.
0: Yes, very fitness driven.
1: And how are the Portlaoise Panthers doing? How are you doing with the current league? Or actually explain to me how the Irish league works in comparison to the American one. Is there differences there?
0: Yeah, so there'd be pretty big differences between the two leagues. So if we look at the American leagues, we have the NCAA, which is where you'd play in college. Okay. So I played NCAA Division I. We'd have Division I, Division II, and Division III. So as you get closer to, obviously, Division I is the highest level that you can play at, the most competitive. And then if you're playing Division II and Division III, they're still pretty competitive, but you might not train as frequently as in. We were there for summer school, so I had to go for 6 weeks in the summer, every summer, so we could get the extra, we'd do some extra classes so that our course load wasn't as heavy when the season came, and we'd also get the extra training in. Whereas if you were at the division or division two or division three level, you might not have to do that. And then if we look at Ireland, so we have the Super League and the National League in Ireland. So when I actually came to Portlaoise 5 years ago, we were in the National League. And that was my first season playing National League in Ireland. Mm-hmm. Previously, I had played with Carlow for 2 years in the Super League. And then my first year I arrived in Ireland, I was with Waterford in the Super League as well.
1: Right, okay.
0: So then my first year with Portlaoise, we actually won the National League and got promoted to Super League.
1: And, like, because I found this fascinating. I didn't realize how big basketball had become in Ireland. And I thought it was great to see, particularly women's basketball. You know, essentially men kind of are the forefront of it all. They get all the attention. They're the one that everyone seems to follow. But it's great to see that women also have their own stamp in the industry in basketball.
0: It's amazing to see. And I'm a huge advocate for trying to push women's sports forward as much as we can. And just trying to kind of inspire the next generation of young girls and female athletes to realize that they can achieve just as much, if not more, than what men have achieved in sport.
1: Right, you're 5 years now in Portlaoise. You've been in Ireland an awful lot, on and off, over the last few years. Is Ireland home? Is this where you're going to stay for as long as you can? You know what?
0: It's funny. I actually attended the university I attended in America. It was right across the river from Manhattan. So I was in and out of the city a lot throughout my 4 years in college, and I really enjoyed the city life. And then I came over to Ireland, and it's quite a different change of pace. But for now, Ireland is home, and I would have never thought that for myself 8 years ago, and just looking back, a lot has changed, but I've kind of created a life here for myself now, a career, just continuing to grow my coaching business and the relationships I've built, obviously, with the people within Portleash, even outside of the Panthers club. It just feels like one big community. And so for now, I'm really happy here and I'm looking forward to seeing what the future holds in the next chapter of my life here.
1: I suppose it's not much, like, there's not much community feeling in the big city of Manhattan, New York, but there definitely will be down in Portleash. I'd say your team as well are like family, the Panthers. I'd say very much of close bonds and friendships there.
0: Yeah, we definitely have close bonds within our team in Portleash. I know at first when I came over to Ireland, it was different to me how there could be younger players on the team and older players, whereas in America, when I was in college, of course, we were kind of all within the same age. And then you come over here and you might have a player on the team who's only 16, who's just joined. And then you also might have a player on the team who could be in their mid-30s. So it's great to see that everyone can kind of bring together in and have that community-like structure.
1: When is the league on? Like, when is your league start? When does it finish? So what are you heading into now?
0: So we are in preseason right now, kind of in the thick of it. The first round of games are the first weekend of October.
1: Right.
0: And we play every weekend then until middle of March, and then playoffs will start. So it's a pretty long season.
1: That's a long slog. You're going to have to keep your fitness really in check. That's 6 months of like constant. And each week you have a match every week, is it?
0: So we'd have a match every weekend. We might have a few weekends here and there that we'd have off, but for the most part, we have a match every weekend. It's pretty intense.
1: For tickets and things?
0: Yes, so you can get tickets to any of the matches, home or away. They're all open to fans, anyone that wants to come. And we'd actually draw quite a decent crowd in Portleash. And I think that's what makes it even more special is all the support that we get.
1: For any young girl listening to this, you're a woman in sport. What would you say to her if she's thinking, I'd like to try this, I'd like to be a basketball player? What would you say to her?
0: I would say just pick it up and give it a try, and you never know what's going to happen, and just keep working hard and be consistent and be confident and just try your best and give it your all, and you can achieve whatever you put your mind to.
1: And that was Alyssa Vallis there from the Portleash Panthers. What an amazing story, all the way from Connecticut to Portleash.
2: Incredible. And she's really settled into the local community.
1: Yeah, she seems to like what she said. She mentions there that, you know, in college she was across the river from Manhattan. Look, New York, one of the biggest cities in the world, but that she loves the sense of community Portleash has. Mm. Now, I don't know if I agree with that there myself personally.
2: You kind of always want what you don't have.
1: That is a very good point. And in my case, absolutely. But yeah, I think, you know, she's a very grounded person. During the interview, I found that she's very focused and she knows exactly what she wants, and she really thinks that women need to have a better position in sport, and I think fair play to her. And I like that she said that their matches are very well attended and they have a good fan base that support them, and I was happy to hear that.
2: That's incredible. Mm. We still have plenty to come on the show this evening. Up next, living with chronic migraine.
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2: It's Shine a Light on Midlands 103, and next we're going to be turning our attention to migraine, which is a complex neurological condition which is classified by the World Health Organization as the seventh most disabling disease in the world. And it's something that I didn't realise, Daniel, was that it's actually classed as a disability in Ireland.
1: I didn't know that.
2: It's three times more common in women than it is in men, and it's usually inherited. And it is a very individual condition because everybody has their own symptoms, their mm-hmm. own triggers, their own remedies, I suppose, to try and fix it as well. And attacks can last between 4 to 72 hours. Right. Portlaoise's Catherine Hearns has suffered with chronic migraine for over 28 years, and she ended up having to give up her job because they were so bad. But it did inspire her to start her own company called MyComfort.ie, which makes migraine relief products, because she learned from her own experience about what she actually needed.
16: 2 weeks after I gave birth to my second son, who's now 28, and it started off really like classic migraine. And when I say classic migraine, it was your, you know, everybody thinks a migraine is, it's, you know, a powerful hammering headache. And over the years, then it progressed into the condition that I have now, which is hemiplegic migraine, which mimics a stroke. So, yeah, it's been quite a journey over the last 28 years.
2: So what symptoms do you get now?
16: When the episodes are extremely bad, I basically lose full power on my left side. I lose my speech, my swallow. Facially, I look exactly like somebody with a stroke.

0: for you?
1: Well, you see, it took me 6 years to get diagnosed. And that's the biggest problem we have in this country is, you know, the misunderstanding, the miseducation amongst, you know, not just, you know, like your work colleagues, everything else. But yeah, like I say, it took me 6 years to get diagnosed. And when you say scary, they are nearly more scary for everyone around you. And even for the medical, you know, teams that, you know, you present to, because 9 times out of 10, they have never seen the condition before, because it is quite rare. It's 0.002% of the population have it. I personally think there's an awful lot more people have it. It's just that it's a very misunderstood condition. So I suppose when I actually found out, I was actually 8.5 months pregnant with my daughter, who's now 22. And the story goes that I got a very bad episode. I had been migraine-free throughout the full pregnancy. And I was being linked by my husband into Mid-Doc here in Portlaoise. And the nurse came running towards me and thought I was having a stroke. But a doctor came out. I honestly don't know what the man's name. He was from Doro, but he was lovely. And he just said, no, if you just pop that lady into the side room, she's having a hemiplegic migraine. And that was the first time I had a name for my condition. And from there on, I could go back to my own GP and explain what happened and then start looking down the neurologist's route.
0: And how many attacks would you get over the course of the year?
1: That is a very good question, because I'm actually on the panel with a, I can't say, a big pharma group as part of their migraine committee. And I done a number. Basically, I've lost about 3,000 days of my life in the last 28 years. I worked it out. And so being chronic means that you have more than 15 days per month where you are not 100% clear. When a bad episode has occurred for me, I could be the best part of 5 days before I'm anyway right. You have what's called, and majority of people, I think everybody that gets migraine of whatever type, you get like a hangover, like literally after you've been drinking. But like you get like a migraine hangover. So that could actually keep you in that, you know, debilitating state for another couple of days. And I think that's where a lot of people go wrong with their medication. They continue taking medication, but it actually is feeding the migraine, and that comes to migraine overuse, which I do, or medication overuse, which I hate the term because it sounds like you're actually doing it yourself. But because you're trying to get yourself better, and even if you're in that hangover phase, you know, you're still obviously medicating as per what you've been told by the GP. So it seems like your migraine is going on forever. So it really is, you know, from my experience, I'm obviously not a medical professional, just somebody that has really, I suppose I have experienced it for the last 28 years. You have to really stand back and look at it as a multidisciplinary approach on your entire body. And, you know, like sleep patterns, all of that. But again, this isn't new to anybody with migraine. You know, anybody with migraine has looked up this. But you really have to try and do your best to, you know, manage it.
0: It was interesting that you called it a migraine hangover, because I know for me, my migraines are not severe in the pain element, but it's the aftermath of them
1: aftermath.
0: That I really suffer in terms of tiredness, brain fog. I feel in the midst of them, I'm staring at people but not blinking and not fully understanding what they're saying. And yet when you try to tell somebody you have a migraine, it's like, okay, you know, it can't be that bad. But the pain can really floor you at times.
1: Oh, completely. And, you know, that's the problem people just do. There is such a misperception across the entire society. And this isn't just in Ireland. This is really, a whole world misunderstanding of the condition. Now, to be fair, in America, they actually they say

0: like that it is a disease. It's a neurological disease. And it's actually, according to the World Health Organization, the seventh most disabling disease worldwide. And what not many people know, migraine is actually classed a disability in Ireland. You know, so like it's people that just don't have it, don't understand it. A lot of people underplay it, especially in the workplace. There's huge, you know, productivity issues in the workplace. But, you know, the likes of HR departments haven't taken on the whole migraine issue due to, again, lack of education around the workplace. I mean, it's fantastic now the likes of menopause is getting the supports in workplaces now. But I don't know why migraine isn't treated like the same, if not like basically better than, you know, what we do go through menopause. But migraine is not just a women condition, it is men as well. One in seven men and one in three women. That is the statistics at the minute. And I'd say men probably do suffer as well and just don't talk about it. So those statistics may differ.
1: And when a migraine happens, like, there obviously are different ways, and because it's so individual that different people have to treat it. I know for me, lying down in a dark room is the best way to start to get rid of it. Or if I'm in work, I'll find an empty studio and go in and put a coat over my head so that I'm in darkness to help alleviate the symptoms. What did you find worked for you?
0: You know, for the first number of years, I'm going to use this phrase lightly, I was ploughed with medication because, you know, you're trying to make it better, obviously. And I really realised after, you know, I had some bad effects from some of the medication. So it is basically got to that point where bed and sleep, because that is the only thing for me. When people used to say that to me years ago, I used to sneer at them in my head thinking, oh yeah, right, like, you know. But at the end of the day, yes, for my particular one, which sounds crazy now because I was given opiates and everything back in the day when I think of it. And none of those, they would literally make me nearly worse. You know, and the unfortunate thing is when we go to our GPs, and I'm not calling out GPs in a negative connotation at all, but like when you walk in as a migraine patient, we are all treated basically more or less the same. We're asked the general questions. But 9 times out of 10, what's available to GPs, you know, they don't know, like, what's on the market now. Like, you do have CGRP medications, which is, which you have to go to your neurologist to get those. There's fantastic resources coming down from the likes of Pfizer, AbbVie, all of those big pharma groups that are working, you know, very hard with all the neurologists worldwide. And there is fantastic, like you have self-injections, which are CGRPs. You have GPANs now. Now, I'm using these words, but people can look them up. So there is an awful lot of medication that can help and support you now, which unfortunately isn't really available through the GPs. But again, you just have to be your own best advocate and go in and push and push and push. Now, unfortunately, in Ireland, we have a real shortage of neurologists to the point where I think it's 1 in 200,000 neurologists per population. And considering that 12%, well, it definitely, I think there's about 860,000 people in Ireland with it, according to the statistics, I'd imagine it's more. So in order to even get to a neurologist is... it's a lottery. It really, really is. Actually, when I was up the last time getting my second Botox with my neurologist in Dublin, it just came up in conversation. He had 3,000 referrals from GPs in the previous couple of months. So this man is literally, you know, snowed under with requests and from people. So we have a huge issue there as well.
1: migraines really have changed your life, because you worked in retail for a long time, but you actually now have your own company, mycomfort.ie, which is just aiming to help people with migraines and to ease their suffering.
0: That's basically it, because I had to leave work because I just couldn't cope with them anymore. But again, I didn't want to give up. And while I was out of work, obviously, they had worsened during my time there. And I just really struggled to try and find a product that would help me. And it was actually my hubby said, you know, Cathy said, why don't you do it? And that sent me down a path of 18 months designing an eye mask that would give me some, you know, support and soothe me during a migraine. At the end of the day, there is no cure. So it's not a cure, but what it is, it's going to give you comfort. Hence the, you know, the name My Comfort. So I designed the multi-way eye mask with the cool and calming insert. And that is, it is a beautiful product. It's Irish designed, European made, European raw materials. But the beauty of it is you leave it in your freezer, and whenever you need it, you take it out and you use it. It's not a throwaway product by any stretch of the imagination. You can take out the insert to use it as a classic eye mask as well. And I also have another insert that can go into it that can be used as heat therapy. So during the 18 months of designing it, I considered every part of me as a migraine sufferer and of the quality of the product and what I was trying to achieve with it. And I'm quite new as a business, but the feedback I've had from people has been fantastic. So, I'm really proud of it.
1: Thanks to Catherine Hearns from mycomfort.ie for shining a light on migraines and how debilitating they actually can be.
2: Look, I never realised how bad they can get. I've never had a migraine. I've had a few headaches throughout my life. I'm not someone who suffers from them, but I've never experienced a migraine. And for it to be so bad that you have to give up your job, you cannot work. But fair play to her for fighting back and then making something good from it and starting this with My Comfort. I think it's completely admirable.
1: Some people suffer really badly with them. I'm lucky, I do get them, but they're not to the level that Catherine is experiencing. I get a aura in front of my eye. There's like zigzag lines that flash.
2: Wait, in front of your eyes?
1: In front of my eye. I can see, but this zigzag line is flashing in front of me, and it gets bigger and bigger and bigger until it eventually then disappears, and then I'm left with a very heavy headache.
2: And how long does that take? Like, how long would it take to pass from when the flashing starts in your eye?
1: Can be anywhere from like 10 minutes to maybe an hour.
2: Wow. Okay.
1: And I find the best place for me is a dark room.
2: Okay, that helps. The light is kind of triggering it for you.
1: Yeah, and food. If I eat chocolate late at night, I will get on my brain the next morning.
2: I just can't imagine the level of pain. You know, you hear kind of how bad it is, but I can't actually psychologically manage or see what that, or feel what that could be like.
1: Yeah, and it's hard to even describe the pain sometimes of them. But again, as I said, mine aren't that bad. The headache for me doesn't last that long. It's the aftermath. It's that hangover that Catherine spoke about, that I'm sluggish, I'm tired, I just feel like I can't focus, there's brain fog.
2: Like the recovery, essentially, from having a migraine. There's a recovery period, which is another crazy thing to think about.
1: Yeah, you just don't have the energy to get on with it. So the best place for you is bed. Up next on Shine a Light, we're going to look at hearing aids. A new survey came out recently to say that 38% of people that is surveyed, of around 600 people, said they had stopped wearing their hearing aids altogether because it didn't work for them immediately. And we'll hear from Alicia, our audiologist, who says you need to give them a chance. It's like going to the gym. If you go once, it's not going to really work for you or do much for you. But if you're consistent and you put in the work, you'll see the changes over time.
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4: Do you agree with the new speed limits on Irish roads? I agree with him. Yeah, they probably need it at this stage, yeah. But I do see it on especially on motorways. See some outrageous speed on the motorways, especially, yeah, the M50 and the likes.
5: Yeah, I think they're needed. Whether people will adhere to them is another thing, though. It can help. It can only help, especially on the country roads. I think people get too familiar with the roads they're driving, so they just take for granted that they'll be fine going around.
6: Because I don't think there's any problem with them. It's not so much a speed, I think, is the issue, but I mean infrastructure. I think on local rural roads, where I'm from in Mayo, I think it's more of the quality of the road more so than the speed that people drive on it. I'm in sales, so I am on the roads a lot, so I do come in contact with a lot of drivers who have no patience, but just like that, on the main roads, not so much, but again, on the rural, smaller country roads, again, it just comes out of infrastructure.
7: I think they're very important because it reduces the risk of like crashes and like accidents on the road. Yeah, it made me more cautious of how I'm driving, especially if I'm going into more like built up areas and things like that. You always get the odd fright and stuff when you're driving and things with people coming a bit too fast and things like that. So
8: I think that in certain roads, the lower speed limits are not low enough. They need to be policed and maybe more check-in cars or check-in vans. I see, and especially this summer, the speed has increased enormously on the road that I live on. This year we had a car landed in our lawn. My wife used to sit in a certain spot in the garden, but she wasn't there that day. But when she came home in the evening, there was a car just gone in ahead of where she used to, our favourite spot in the garden.
5: I think they're a good idea. Young lads are just racing up down the road, so they don't care.
9: I think it's a good job, but the one thing I do find where they dropped it from the 100 back to the 80, a lot of people don't know that. We'd be on the road a lot now delivering fuel and stuff, and I don't think you'd even forget it's changed back to the 80. So maybe more signs or awareness that it's actually dropped back would help. The speed vans do, I know they're there to help reduce in the spots, but I think it's more, they're more just slowing down for that small section and then they're kind of speeding up again. They're nearly more, everyone does knows they'll tell someone else, slow down, there is a fella parked up further. You know, they need to like take back more the tree lines and hedgerows on just the main road. It's an awful lot of vegetation and stuff, which is very blinding. If they just done something where you could just along with the main roads, especially.
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1: It is the final part of Shine a Light for this evening, and we're going to turn our attention to hearing aids, because a leash audiologist is urging people to stick with their hearing aids as it does take time to adjust to the new sounds that you are hearing. Daryl Burrows from Hidden Hearing in Portlaoise is making the comments after new research shows that 38% of people stopped wearing their hearing aids altogether. 3 in 20 people gave them up within 3 days. I've been speaking with Daryl about why people are giving up so quickly.
20: I always relate it back to people joining a gym. You know, getting a membership in the gym isn't enough just to make you fit. You've got to attend and you've got to stick with it when it gets hard. For people, when they do decide that it's time to do something about their hearing, if they've genuinely made the decision themselves, well then, you know, they come in, they get the hearing test, they get prescribed the hearing devices. And there's more to it than just putting them on every day, you know. So for me, when I'm dealing with a patient, it's about introducing them to the devices. It's about, I suppose, educating them to a certain degree as to what they're going to experience over the next few days. Because, for example, like for me, when I'm dealing with a patient, for the first week, my advice is to wear them for 4 hours in the morning, and they give themselves a good long break in the middle of the day, and then do another 4 hours in the evening, just to increase their tolerance, both the physical tolerance of having something on their ear every day, but also the cognitive tolerance of dealing with sounds again. And the more severe the hearing loss, the more alien some of those sounds are going to be. So there'll be certain sounds they may not have heard for 5, 10, 15, 20 years, even longer. And they're going to sound really strange. The sounds of like pots and pans, plates cracking off each other, a cutlery drawer, anything like that, traffic sound, crisp bags being rattled, all those noises are going to seem really dialed up. And it's about, I suppose, educating them on the idea that, listen, it isn't any louder for you than it is for somebody with good hearing. It's just you're not used to it anymore. So I think the big onus is on the audiologist to coach the patient through that journey.
1: 58% said they expected to hear well by the end of the first few days. But surely it does take a little bit of time to, like you said there, to adjust and get used to what you should be hearing.
20: Yeah, exactly. And again, it's that setting expectations. You know, it's about them understanding that a first fit of hearing devices won't be their full prescription. You would never amplify sounds to what we refer to as full prescription on the first fit because it would be very overwhelming and very uncomfortable for the patient. So even if, you know, if we did do that, it would be a terrible experience. So for most patients, their first fit might be only to 60 or 80% of the prescription. So they will hear better, and they'll hear certain things better, and they'll hopefully hear the things they want to hear better, but they're also going to hear the things they didn't want to hear, the things they didn't need to hear. And that, again, about setting an expectation with the patient so they understand that, you know, they've got to stick with it, they've got to persevere to a certain degree, that they've got to take the good with the bad, you know, the bitter the better.
1: And it may be even difficult to adjust in a household that if you have a husband who's hard of hearing, you may be used to shouting or speaking a lot louder around him. So when he gets the hearing aids, the partner has to adjust and be able to realise that he can hear a little bit. So maybe shouting like they used to isn't helping anymore.
20: Yeah, no, that's a really great point. You're dead right. And they'll, like, so again, like, you know, making sure that ideally that you'd bring the partner into the process if they're happy to do so, so it kind of becomes a team event. And then I can be the person that says to the spouse, listen, you know, John's going to be hearing a lot better now, so you can relax your voice a little bit. You won't need to like raise your voice as much as you have, but also to highlight the fact that just because they've got the hearing aids, it doesn't make them superhuman. They're still not going to pick up on everything. And sometimes that's important, that the family around them understands that we're not expecting them to be perfect. You know, even with like normal hearing, you don't hear perfectly. You don't hear everything all the time. So the family around them need to understand the process equally as much as the patient does. And then the other stuff that will cause frustration in some cases will be the patient gets fitted with their new hearing devices and they go home and they're getting on great. They're chatting in the car. Everything seems fantastic. But then they sit down to watch TV and the new patient with their new hearing devices wants the TV lower than maybe their spouse wants it. So again, you know, bringing up that point ahead of time so it doesn't become a shock to them and explaining, well, listen, you know, if you want the TV lower, but Mary wants it higher, well, leave it at Mary's level and you reduce your hearing aids down a click or two. So that it's a compromise as opposed to causing ructions and confrontation or issues, you know.
1: And are there certain sounds that might irritate the ear that might be sharp or shrill with the hearing aids in?
20: Yeah, no, absolutely. And I always joke about this one a little bit because one of the things that we all become very used to is the sounds that our family make. So, for example, like people chewing their food or the way that people maybe cut their food on a plate with a knife and fork. And if a patient with a hearing loss has been used to that, when they're sitting down beside their family, the first dinner with their hearing aids in, they're going to think, oh, their family have lost all their manners. They're going to think everyone chews very loudly. They're going to think everyone's like, you know, scratching the hell out of their plate. They're going to think that people, when they're loading a dishwasher, are trying to break everything. And it's about, like, again, like highlighting that, letting them know that's totally normal because it's not that. The plates have got louder. They're not louder today than they were yesterday. Your family haven't all of a sudden lost their manners. They're chewing exactly the same way as they did yesterday. It's you're now more aware of it. And it will naturalize and it will become more normal. Like the reason we have hearing is so that we can hear, you know, things around us. And if you want to go all the way back, it was to be aware of like predators around us. So when we hear something that we're not expecting to hear, our brain will highlight that and almost emphasize that to us. So if our brain isn't used to hearing these sounds, it makes them appear even louder than they naturally are. But once our brain adapts, that tolerance increases, then they go back to normal levels. And I say normal in inverted commas, where, you know, it becomes the same for you as it is for everybody else. But it isn't an immediate thing. So yeah, again, it's a great question because that is the stuff that we need to highlight with patients so that they feel okay about it when it happens.
1: Around 1 in 5 people that responded to the survey said that they felt embarrassed about wearing a hearing aid. It was the same for people saying that it felt difficult to get used to them or adjust them. And again, 1 in 5 said that they were worried what people might think when they saw them wearing hearing aids. It seems strange because we wear glasses to improve our eyesight and people don't have the same stigma when it comes to wearing glasses as they do about wearing hearing aids.
20: Yeah, no, absolutely. I think if you go back like many, many years ago before we were even around, I think there was a stigma attached to spectacles. You know, it was a thing where people didn't want to be seen to wear glasses once upon a time. But now a lot of the people that I see wearing glasses don't even need glasses. They have like zero prescription lenses in them. It's more of a fashion statement. I don't necessarily think hearing aids will ever become a fashion statement, although having said that, when I'm walking around the town here in Portlaoise, you'll walk past, I'd say maybe 7 out of every 10 people you walk past will have something in their ear, which is a lot less discreet than a hearing aid, whether it's an Apple AirPod or Samsung earbud. Those are, nearly everybody's wearing them. And unfortunately, that's what's leading into an awful lot of the next generation needing help with their hearing. But you'll see a lot of people with wearable tech. And so in that regard, hearing aids aren't any different in that way. Also, the devices tend to be pretty discreet. You know, a good audiologist will try and tailor the color of the device to match the patient's hair or skin tone. There are certain devices, like we have an Oticon Zeal now, which is virtually invisible in the canal if it fits the patient well, and nobody will see it. And I think one of the things that people are always surprised by is that they start wearing their hearing aids, and although it's a huge event in their life, other people don't notice it. Other people don't even, they don't comment on it. And sometimes people are almost a bit taken aback by the fact that nobody noticed. What they may notice is the person is easier to chat to. They may notice the person is more communicative or more engaged in a conversation, but they'll very rarely notice this little small thing behind their ear. And if they do, it's normally because they're a user as well. And I think from talking to patients, the only time they've ever really had somebody, and obviously there's exact exceptions to this, but for most patients, when they do have someone who mentions the hearing aids, it's because they've got them too, and they're like, oh, kind of welcome to the club sort of thing. And it becomes this kind of like community, the subculture of people, and it's kind of like, you know, it's celebrated. You know, and obviously you'll hear the negative stories too, but there's a huge number of people out there that will attest that their hearing device is one of the best things they ever did, because it's given them back their ability to socialize. It's given them back their ability to spend time, meaningful time with their family, their kids, their grandkids, you know, to attend weddings and graduations and to partake in those celebrations. So for a lot of people, it's a really big deal. And yeah, listen, there was and has always been a stigma attached to it, but I do think that's settling down. People are becoming wiser and smarter about these things.
1: So what is your advice to somebody who has got hearing aids and are worried that they're not going to work for them, or they're getting fed up with them in the very early stages?
20: So, well, the first thing is go in with an open mind. Don't expect miracles. You know, understand that it is a process. Ask as many questions as you can think of. And that old adage is, there's no such thing as stupid questions, you know. Ask everything. Don't be afraid to. And when you do get your devices, you know, take the advice of your audiologist. If they have an individual management plan, as it's known, which is what every patient should be provided by their audiologist when they get fitted, is an individual management plan of how to proceed with their hearing aids. If they follow that, things will go all right. But if they are struggling, if they do hit a bump in the road, pick up the phone, call their audiologist, book an appointment, come back and see them. For me, when I fit a patient, I book them in for 2 weeks' time for a first follow-up, and then there'll be another follow-up 4 weeks later. But on occasion, I'll see a patient within a couple of days, because I'd rather them come in and solve the problem straight away than let it fester and let it become an issue. So yeah, ask the questions. Don't be afraid to pick up the phone, and understand that, you know, there's a body of work to be done. It's a process, and that you'll get some great results, you'll get some bad results, but the net result, the end goal, is to be hearing better, and like I said earlier on, to be more involved in your social life and your family settings. And it's like, and I use the gym analogy a lot. I think I mentioned already, you know, the membership of the gym isn't what makes you fit. It's the attending, it's the sweat, it's the hard work, it's the hours you put in, it's going the days you don't want to go, it's going when you're even a little bit sore from the day before, it's doing the exercises you don't always enjoy doing that really get you the results. So it's no real different with hearing aids.
2: And that was Daryl Burrows there from Hidden Hearing. You know, I find it interesting that people take quite a while to get used to having hearing aids. My partner, Mark, has hearing aids. He's got them last year. His first pair, because he recently got new ones, he took them like a duck to water and loved them. His new pair that he got about a month ago, he can't get used to them, and it's actually affecting his coordination, how he's speaking. He could be sitting beside me and he'd ask for something he thinks is an irregular, like, speaking voice and he could shout.
1: Yeah.
2: So I found it, like, I just thought, you know, you'd put them in, they'd start working. But yeah, there's a lot of things to look at in regards to getting hearing aids.
1: There is an adjustment period, because Daryl was saying there that there's a lot of new sounds that people haven't heard in a long time. Mm-hmm. And there's also things that might irritate the ear.
2: Also, the positions of them for Mark is, because they're positioned behind the ear, he hears everything behind him really, really well. So if you're sitting in front of him, like if we go to a busy restaurant and we sit, say, at the front of the restaurant with everyone behind us, he's struggling to hear me because he's picking up Mary two tables down having a row with her husband. And I'm just like, Mark, Mark. So he had to kind of find a way to adjust to that.
1: And that does take time. Yeah. But interesting, he probably gets loads of gossip then.
2: He really does. And he kind of, I think he does it on purpose sometimes. He sits at the front of the restaurant to hear everything, like, you're not listening to me, are you? Listening to that woman down there. It's like, yeah, which I tell you. That'd be my Mark.
1: Putting the positive spin on it.
2: Yeah, that's him altogether. Yeah, no, but very interesting things of hidden hearing, and they're doing great work.
1: Well, look, Daniel, that's all we have time for.
2: Can I just say, fair play to us being here, Sinead. We did 3 days of play. We had a great time, but we're both wrecked.
1: Going home straight to bed now.
2: Absolutely, yes. It was great fun, though, but
1: we'll be back prepping for Midlands Today tomorrow morning from 9.
2: Absolutely.
1: Thanks very much for listening.
2: Thank you.
1: Take care. Goodbye.
0: It's almost 8 o'clock.
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30: 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The last day of the ploughing. So if you're in your car heading for home, do take care, slow down, take your time and stay tuned to Midlands 103 for the very best of American and Irish country music with your host, Joe Cooney. I'll keep you company until 10 p.m. tonight. And don't worry, if you're still on the road and you're travelling a good distance, keep us on there because we'll keep you company all the way home. Do text in. It's 083 30 10 103, and Nellens will be in very shortly indeed. The number there is 0818 300 103. Brooks and Dunn and the Neon Moon for Imelda McCormack in Castle Pollard. You're very welcome on it.

0: Ah, it's a great tune. The Tumbling Paddies, Closing Time, a little message. Now you're playing the tunes, Joe. Good on you. Now it's a great tune, I have to say. It's absolutely brilliant. Do keep texting. It's 0833 10 103. Nellum's on the phone on 0818 300 103. And she's looking really nice. She's got a kind of a leopard skin top on her. She's wondering, how can I see that? You can ring up and say you can see it. But the newfangled phones, you know, with all this AI and everything else, she can see her glasses, her blondy hair, and her lovely jacket. And it says, you're looking great for going dancing tonight. She won't know that you can't see her. You just tell her you can. Casey Musgraves, after the break. I'll tell you, we're not having a dry spell at the minute. There's plenty of rain around, but that's what she's singing about after these.
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0: The great, late, great Tom McBride, Big Tom, and The Same Way You Came In. And before that, Casey Musgraves and Dry Spell. Right now,
1: it's time for the latest Community Diary on Midlands 103 with BNM, the renewable energy leader, transforming the way Ireland is powered while protecting the Midlands for generations to come. 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
0: There you go. Mercy Secondary School in Kilbeggan would like to invite 6th class students and their families to their open night at 7:30 p.m. That's on Thursday, October the 8th. 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Now, at Triduum, in honour of St. Therese of Lisieux, will be held at the 7:15 p.m. Masses in the Carmelite Church, Moat County, Westmeath, on Tuesday, 29th of September, Wednesday, 30th of September, and Thursday, the 1st of October. A relic of St. Therese will be present for veneration during the Triduum. There will be a blessing of roses on our feast day, the 1st of October, and remember, all are welcome. The St. Finian's Pathway community team invite everyone to join their pilgrimage walk this Sunday, 20th of September. You can walk anytime from 12 noon to 4 p.m. The pilgrim walk is 6 kilometres from Clonard Church to Ballyboggan Abbey. 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On the hour, a bus will leave Ballyboggan to return to Clonard. 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Guest speaker, Superintendent Tony Tighe. 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

hit the country scene, Kenny slipped away to another world to entertain, they say. He must accept

another beautiful song. Joe Moore, a lovely tribute to the late great Kenny Rogers, and the song titled Kenny. Nice little title as well. Ella Langley before that, and the biggest hit, certainly in my lifetime anyway, Choosing Texas, from a country music point of view, but it's also right across all genres, because it's, look, it's I think it's going on its 23rd week in the 100 100 Billboard in America. I think it's hit a record now. It's beaten all. I'm not sure, but almost certain on that. Okay, what's coming in on the phone? I'm Phyllis from Quebec, and hello to you. Hope I find you on good fettle. Deirdre Ryan listening in from Trim. Mary and Christy and Moat. How are you? Christy, Mary and Christy McCarthy, of course.

0: Eileen and Patsy tuned in. I can't believe you guys are listening to the show, Eileen and Patsy. You never miss it. Fair play to you. Phyllis Cavan and Ballycumber also tuned our way. The metropolis of Ballycumber. There you go. Anne Muldoon and Tubber also enjoying the show, not too far away from Ballycumber indeed. Rose and Lee Mannion in Laura in County Tipperary. And Thiers close to Galway as well, I have to say, right on the...
1: Chaos. Hollywood comes to rural Ireland. Stones in his pockets. The hilarious and heartbreaking comedy where two actors take on a whole cast of unforgettable characters. Colin Hughes and Chris Caroon play the 16 characters in this tale of Hollywood dreams and Irish wit. Stones in his pockets comes to Esker Arts Tullamore from September 29th to October 3rd. Tickets available now from Esker Arts website.
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0: And there you go, Stacey Breen, and close up the honky tonks. And why would you do that now, Stacey? The lads want to go to the old honky tonks, wouldn't you, lads? Before that, Mr. Garth Brooks, and If Tomorrow Never Comes, the best of American and Irish country music right here on your station, Midlands 103. After the break, it'll be three tracks from Irish singers Eamon Jackson, the Taylor Brothers, and Mike Denver. In the meantime, let's take a little break.
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2: 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Luga Lord Dumson, a late into show. 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
15: 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I really love how open the people are and how like welcoming they felt at the time. Like even my school, like my English was very little. I did learn in school, but it still was pretty little. And I was a bit of a worried of how would people kind of take me in, but I was welcomed so well by my teachers, by even students around there. I was so shocked of amount of different students, how everyone are different nationalities.
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The Taylor Brothers and they're walking in the sunshine. Lads, you better tell me where you're walking because it's not around here at the minute, that's for sure. Eamon Jackson before that and Mercury Blues. I'll dedicate that to Martin Slevin and my brother DJ Cooney, who are pretty dosed with a bad dose of the flu. So mind yourselves if you're out and about. And of course, wash your hands, by the way. And you know, I notice lately you're going to lose after, well, I can only go in after men, of course. And I notice a lot of them don't even wash their hands coming out. Wash your hands, lads. That's what it's all about. Mike Denver and Paddy will take you to the news at 9 o'clock. And I'll chat to you after the news.

0: Country Roads with Hugo Luna Motors Cluain. HugoLunam.ie. It's almost 9 o'clock.
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16: It's 9 o'clock. I'm Lindsay Dolan. Good evening. The Garda Representative Association is calling for an independent statutory tribunal into the handling of protected disclosures in the force. It follows the RTE Investigates programme in which a number of Garda alleged senior members were trying to stifle the reforms brought in following the treatment of Maurice McCabe. The GRA says what has been reported is consistent with the experience of members it has represented directly. It says in cases handled by the association, members who made protected disclosures have not been interviewed in relation to concerns they raised. A man remains in custody in connection with the alleged assault of Michael Healy Ray. The Kerry TD was hospitalised following the incident on Cork Street in Dublin yesterday afternoon. A man in his 50s is being questioned at a Dublin Garda station where he can be held for up to 24 hours. Cormac McQuinn, political correspondent at the Irish Times, says there's been an increase in threats against elected representatives generally.
17: Certainly there was a, you know, kind of growing environment of intimidation of politicians since the pandemic, you know, and the protest movements that grew up then, but also involving issues like anti-immigration campaigns and things like that. So we've had instances of protests outside prominent politicians' homes. We've had various Oireachtas members speaking out about the abuse and the threats and the fear they face.
16: Details of a new proposal to restrict children from social media were revealed today. The EU Kids Act imposes a number of obligations for social media platforms, online video games and AI chatbots to users under the age of 18. Children under 13 will not be able to access social media apps while infinite scrolling and push notifications during sleeping hours will be prohibited. Ireland's EU Commissioner for Democracy, Michael McGrath, says it's time action is taken.
2: And we know that that experience is being associated with addiction-like symptoms, difficulty controlling usage, withdrawal symptoms, reduced motivation for other activities, and even reduced attention span. So we think it is time that we undertake this bold initiative, that we work with the member states to make sure that there is a harmonised approach throughout the European Union.
16: The Taoiseach has warmly welcomed plans for closer ties between the EU and Canada. Earlier this week, the Commission President invited Canada to engage in talks toward becoming the bloc's first associate member. Donald Trump has reacted angrily, threatening tariffs in response. Taoiseach Micheál Martin said Ireland's relationship with Prime Minister Mark Carney's government is a strong one.
15: In fact, I've had quite a number of meetings with Prime Minister Carney since his election. We had a very memorable weekend here in Mayo as well. He has made it very clear that he's pivoting to Europe strategically. Of course, our trading relationship with Canada goes back, I think, to 2017, isn't it, when the CETA trade deal was provisionally introduced.
16: An investigation's been launched after six people were discovered in a container at Rosslare Europort this morning. The five men and one boy were found in a trailer of a lorry, Emily Keegan reports.
18: Gardaí were alerted to the presence of these people around 5 a.m. All six were taken to hospital for medical assessment. Three remain in hospital receiving treatment for non-life-threatening injuries. Two have been refused permission to land, while the boy is receiving appropriate supports. An investigation has begun at Wexford Garda Station, and officers say they're looking at all circumstances surrounding the incident.
16: The number of housing projects beginning construction in August rose by over 230% compared to the same time last year. Latest figures from the Department of Housing showed commencement notices were lodged for 3,880 new homes last month. Dunleary Rathdown saw the highest number of new housing projects at just over 1,000 of these. Nationally, nearly 23,000 new homes have started construction so far in 2026. It's an increase of 162% compared to the same time last year. It's 4 minutes past nine.
19: And in sport, Celtic trail Ferencváros 1-0 heading into the second half of their Europa League opener. Bournemouth lead 2-0 at Real Sociedad, and Crystal Palace are 1-0 up against Lech Poznan at Selhurst Park. Holders Manchester City are heading toward an English League Cup fourth round tie against Brighton. Teenager Floyd Samba has scored twice to help City build a comfortable 4-0 lead in the second half at home to Norwich. Meanwhile, Hamer Hogginson says that Seamus Coleman intends to continue his playing career. The defender was left out of the Ireland squad for the upcoming Nations League games, and he's still searching for a new club. Hogginson is ready to welcome Coleman back into the setup in the future and is hoping he does so as a player. Ireland under 21 boss Jim Crawford feels the time is right for Michael Noonan to move to England. The teenager is set to leave Shamrock Rovers at the end of the League of Ireland season to sign for Nottingham Forest. Former Ireland midfielder Andy Reid is Forest's head of player development, and Crawford says that Reid has been a big fan of Noonan for some time. Waterford's Ozzie Gleeson has announced his retirement from intercounty hurling. The Mount Sion clubman was the 2016 Hurler and Young Hurler of the Year, and he's won All-Ireland Minor and Under-21 medals with the Daisha, as well as a National Hurling League title. Gleeson says he knew that the time was up at the start of this year.
20: The enjoyment wasn't fully there, and the part I enjoyed most wasn't being in the dressing room with the lads or travelling to matches. It was the enjoyment of, I suppose, playing wasn't 100%. That could have signaled to me there and then. Once that's gone, you know what you're trying to kind of step away, yeah.
19: Aaron Rye and Sweden's Joachim Lagergren are the joint first-round leaders at the BMW PGA Championship Golf at Wentworth. They're both at 6-under par after opening rounds of 66. Rory McIlroy is 3-under par into day two, with Shane Lowry going into the second day at 1-under par. And Ireland's John McConnell has won his opening bout at the European Boxing Championships. He's advanced to the last 16 in the 70kg division. And that's your news and sport. I'm Will O'Callaghan. It's now 6 minutes past nine.
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21: It's time for this evening's obituaries. Andy Gallagher, 4 Henry Street, Tullamore, Offaly, died September 14th. Removal from his home in Henry Street tomorrow, 9:45, to the Church of the Assumption, Tullamore, arriving for funeral mass at 10. Burial after mass in Clonmage Cemetery, Tullamore. The mass can be viewed on the church webcam. Angela Cecilia O'Brien, née Tyrrell, Pierce Park, Tullamore, Offaly, died September 15th. reposing at O'Reilly's Funeral Home, Harbour Street, Tullamore, tomorrow from 4 until 6. Removal on Saturday morning to the Church of the Assumption, arriving for funeral mass at 10. Burial after mass in Clonmany Cemetery, Tullamore. The funeral mass can be viewed on the church webcam. Family flowers only, please. Donations in lieu of desired to the Friends of the Regional Hospital, Tullamore. Joseph Tom Cusack, Ballykeevan, Knockaroo, Barris and Ossory, County Laois, died September 16th. Reposing at Guelph Wales Funeral Home, Castletown, tomorrow from 5 until 7, concluding with prayers at 7. Funeral Mass on Saturday at 11 in St Kieran's Church, Knockaroo, followed by burial in the church grounds. Family flowers only, please, and house private, please. Mona McNamara, Ní Coin, Killane, Eden Derry, County Offaly, and later Ballyboggan, Clonard, County Meath, died 15th of September. Reposing at Larkin's Funeral Home, Eden Derry, this Sunday from 4 until 6, with rosary at 6. Funeral Mass on Monday at 12 noon in St Mary's Church, Eden Derry, followed by burial in St Mary's Cemetery. You can also take part in Mona's Funeral Mass via the Eden Derry Parish webcam. Patrick Pat Davitt, Lynn Road, Mullingar, and formerly of Rathwire, County Westmeath, died September 15th. Funeral Mass tomorrow in the Cathedral of Christ the King, Mullingar at 11, followed by burial in Ballyglass Cemetery. House strictly private, please. Family flowers only, please. Donations, if desired, to the Palliative Care Unit at Midlands Regional Hospital, Mullingar. You can view Pat's Funeral Mass on Mullingar Parish webcam. Rieta Mary Strong Curra Gishil Offaly died September 17th. Reposing at Maher's Chapel of Rest, Port Arlington, tomorrow from 6 until 8. Removal on Saturday morning at 10:50. Arriving at St Mary's Church of Ireland, Gishil Village, for funeral service at 11:30. Burial afterwards in the adjoining graveyard. House private at all times, please. Family flowers only, please. Donations, if desired, to the Friends of Tullamore Hospital. Our Yeshje Garev Shiad. Our next obituary service will be broadcast tomorrow morning after the 7:30 a.m. news headlines. To view any of the obituaries or the funeral services directory, please visit midlands103.com.

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2: Well, it'll be dry tonight, lows of 9 to 12 degrees, so still nice and manageable. Tomorrow, Friday, start of the weekend, rain later in the morning, along with some mist and hill fog. Highs of just 16 and reaching a nice 18 degrees.
0: Midlands 103 weather. 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

There you go. The great Mick Flavin and the California O'Kee. And opening the show this hour, the final of your programme, Country Roads, right here on your station, Midlands 103, was Neil Diamond and the Crackling Rosie. One I bet you all were singing along to as well. The best of American and indeed Irish country music with your host, Joe Cooney, all the way until 10 p.m. here tonight on Midlands 103. Nellum's on the phone, 0818 300 103. She's looking very nice, very nice, very gorgeous indeed, heading off dancing tonight. Give her a call on 0818 300 103 or text me directly through the studio on 083 30 10 103. Now, the new single which I wrote for my mom called Dry Those Eyes, it's in CD form right now. And if you text in between now and 10 o'clock, right, between now and 10 o'clock, I will pick one winner and I'll send out the singles. Just a single, but it's really dear to my heart, and I would hope that would you love the singer's title, Dry Those Eyes, written by myself. Young 15-year-old Mark Rosny plays the fiddle on it. His dad plays the double bass, Glenn Flynn, all of the other instruments, and of course young Mark and Len do the harmonies. It's really, really a nice production. So all you have to do is text in Joe, my name, just Joe, your name, and where you're texting from to 083 30 10 103. That's 083 30 10 103. Or give Nellums a call right now. It's only for a few more minutes for Nell, because Nell's heading off shortly to go dancing. But get Nellums on 0818 300 103. And if it's a case you cannot get through because it's busy, we might run into tomorrow night and maybe give another one away tomorrow night. So don't panic too much on that. Now, right now, I was talking to my very good friend in the business, Simon Casey, and himself and Danny Sheeran. What a collaboration, superb collaboration from one of the Sheeran family band. My Angel Walks Beside Me, written of course by Danny and Simon. Now, I'm hoping that all goes well and you will be able to hear it, because it's a bit unorthodox where I'm taking from. Have a little listen.

0: Isn't that just absolutely gorgeous? My Angel Walks Beside Me, written by Simon Casey and Danny Scheer. Brand new single. It's not quite on all of the radio stations just yet, but it will be. Do request it. What an absolutely gorgeous song. So well done, Simon. I know you're tuned our way. And Danny, well done, lads. What a great song. Powerful song it is as well. We'll take a break here on Midlands 103. Smokey, and for a few dollars more after these.
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0: 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Smokey before that, a few dollars more. 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
0: Well, Colin McKay Promotions and Events present Chris Kent in Hotel Kilmore Cavan, 2nd of October, Landmark Hotel Carrick and Shannon, 28th of November. Sinead Culbert from Dirt Birds is in the Westgrove Hotel Clane the 25th of September. Bernard Casey in the Westgrove Hotel Clane the 16th of October. Deirdre O'Kane, the funniest woman in Ireland, Tullamore Court Hotel, 25th of October, and also the Landmark Hotel Carrick and Shannon, the 7th of November. Also, Westgrove Hotel Clane on the 13th of November, the Hotel Kilmore Cavan on the 14th of November. Cash returns in the Shearwater Hotel Ban and Slough on the 20th of November and the Tullamore Court Hotel on the 4th of December. One of the best tribute acts I've seen in a long, long time is Cash Returns. And introducing new tribute show Blondie Raptured on tour this October in Carlo, Monaghan, Navan, Cavan, Newry and Mullingar. Tickets and details for all these shows and 2027 shows are at colinmccabe.com. 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Doris Day, A Date with a Girl Next Door. Remember the movie? 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This Friday, 8 p.m. at the Dean Crow Theatre, Athlone. 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

0: production, that is indeed. Randy Travis before that, and the Hard Rock Bottom of Your Heart. Now, hi, Joe and Nelly, fab show. Please wish Simon Casey all the best, of course, and Danny Sheeran as well, with a new song, My Angel Walks Beside Me. An amazing voice, Simon, and a perfect gentleman. Thanks a million from Eileen and Patsy. You're great supporters of them all. Now, thanks, Joe. That smoky track just brought me back to 40 years when I worked in an Irish pub in Hammersmith, London. Great memories. Thanks, Joe. Paul, 40 years ago in London. Yeah, just after, well, Hammersmith, that was just after I was there. I was in the George in Hammersmith, and where were you? You might text in, what part did you work in? I didn't work in the George, I drank in the George, if you know what I mean. But nice to hear. I have a song actually written, check it out on YouTube, Paul, Hammersmith Broadway. Joe Cooney, Hammersmith Broadway, check it out. It's where I met the missus, the girl I eventually married. Well, that married me, I should say, because I'll tell you, you couldn't make her do that unless she wanted to do it herself, for sure. Lots of people texting in to say, great song by Simon Casey. Absolutely love it. So well done to Simon and Danny Sheeran. Thanks to Nelms for all our hard work, by the way. We're not going just yet because Nelms is heading out the door in a couple of minutes' time. Dermot will be in the hot seat from 10 o'clock through to the middle hour. And then a repeat of our flagship show, the Midlands Today Show, with our man Will Fork. We'll take you into the early hours of the morning. But stay with us just yet. We've got Tim McGraw just to see you smile after these.
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1: 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This is an immediate start temporary position with the possibility of working up to 3 days per week for a period of 6 months. Hours are 9 a.m. to 5 p.m. and excellent office administration and interpersonal skills are essential. 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They're looking for general operatives, a supervisor for the slat division, 2 slat installer assistants, as well as apprentice positions. 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

There you go. A little nod to the great Dolly Parton. Caitlin singing My Coat of Many Colours. And a lovely rendition she does too. And Teresa, you're very, very welcome. Don't forget, you can win that single again tomorrow night on the show. Thanks for phoning. I'll chat to you all tomorrow night at 8. I'll leave you with Ger Long. What's he doing? Well, an Alan Jackson song. He's Living on Love. Take care. Bye-bye.

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4: It's 10 o'clock. I'm Lindsay Dolan. The Gerther Representative Association is calling for an independent statutory tribunal into the handling of protected disclosures in the force. It follows the RTE Investigates programme, in which a number of Gardaí alleged senior members were trying to stifle the reforms brought in following the treatment of Maurice McCabe. The GRA said in cases handled by the association, members who made protected disclosures have not been interviewed in relation to the concerns they raised. Details of a new proposal to restrict children from social media were revealed today. The EU Kids Act imposes a number of obligations for social media platforms, online video games and AI chatbots to users under 18. Children under 13 will not be able to access social media apps, while infinite scrolling and push notifications during sleeping hours will be prohibited. Ireland's EU Commissioner for Democracy, Michael McGrath, says it's time action is taken.
5: And we know that experience is being associated with addiction-like symptoms, difficulty controlling usage, withdrawal symptoms, reduced motivation for other activities, and even reduced attention span. So we think it is time that we undertake this bold initiative, that we work with the member states to make sure that there is a harmonised approach throughout the European Union.
4: A man remains in Garda custody in connection with the alleged assault of Michael Healy-Ray. The Kerry TD was hospitalised following the incident on Cork Street in Dublin yesterday afternoon. A man in his 50s is being questioned at a Dublin Garda station, where he can be held for up to 24 hours. Cormac McQuinn, political correspondent at the Irish Times, said there's been an increase in threats against elected representatives generally.
6: Certainly there was a kind of growing environment of intimidation of politicians since the pandemic, you know, and the protest movements that grew up then, but also involving issues like anti-immigration campaigns and things like that. So we've had instances of protests outside prominent politicians' homes. We've had various Oireachtas members speaking out about the abuse and the threats and the fear they face.
4: Dublin City continues to record the highest number of housing commencements in the country. Figures from the Department of Housing show over 3,840 commencement notices were lodged in the local authority since May 2025. On the other end of the scale, Leitrim recorded just 75 housing commencements over the same period. That's the lowest in the country. School absence has increased among young people with socio-emotional difficulties and those who do not like school in the last 10 years. ESRI research has found that absence rates vary significantly by social behaviour, with higher rates among unskilled, manual and non-employed families. Those whose mothers have lower levels of education, families experiencing financial strain and lone parent households. Research professor with the ESRI, Emer Smith, is calling for a broad anti-child poverty strategy to give pupils a better chance at an education.
7: While we do need measures at the school level, they need to be underpinned by broader anti-poverty policy, by direct support, financial support for families with children, by community development initiatives, and then supports for families around issues like mental health and addiction.
4: And singer Lenny Kravitz says it's an absolutely surreal that he's been made into a Barbie signature doll. It's to mark the 65th anniversary of her male counterpart, Ken. The singer, age 62, said it's an honour to be chosen as the so-called Kenbassador, celebrating his Blue Electric Light Tour and career of more than 40 years. That's your news, approaching 4 minutes past 10.
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8: Dry tonight with lows of 9 to 12 degrees.
0: Midlands 103 weather. 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

What a way to kick off the show, Marvin Gaye. Let's get it on Twilight Time. And you and I are going to be getting it on until midnight to the most romantic songs of all time. And I'm very excited. It's me, Dearon O'Connor. So let's turn up the radio, turn down the lights, and let's get lovey-dovey on Midlands 103. Take it away, Tom.

just a perfect day. Drink sangria in the park, and then later

0: day, Lou Reed, and it was a perfect 3 days in Tullamore. This week I was over at the Ploughing and had the most magical time that I'm actually thinking I might move over here. I'm getting very comfortable. Absolutely loved it. If you were there today, let me know. And if you'd like to hear any love songs, I'd also love to hear from you too. 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

Jennifer Page with Crush on Twilight Time. And speaking of crushes, I met a fabulous Tullamore man that is after breaking a lot of hearts on TikTok and on social media in general. Kevin was at the ploughing match and we did a little video on social media, and it's after taking off and he's absolutely inundated with lovely ladies. So this next one is especially for Kevin and hopefully the love of his life that he's going to meet in the next couple of days, I'm sure. It's Hearsay on Midlands 103.

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Loaf, I'd do anything for love. And I second him on that. I'd do anything for love at this point. What is the strangest or most startling thing you've ever done for love? I would love to hear it. You can text or WhatsApp 083 3010 103. It's Twilight Time and Curtis Stigers is wondering why.

0: 103. In relation to Tom Jones being dropped from The Voice, Jimmy's in Port Arlington. Thanks for the WhatsApp, Jimmy. He says, age is just a number. If you're fit to do the job, then you should be allowed to do it. He says, I'm 63, working on a building site since I was 15, and I'd run rings around the younger men in their 20s and 30s. Good man, Jimmy. Thanks for the message.
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0: Rihanna with Take a Bow, all the way back from 2008. Feels like a lifetime ago. And I've just looked up a little fun fact. And would you believe Neo, the singer-songwriter, actually wrote that song about a real-life breakup that his sister experienced? So there you are now. Don't say I never told you anything. You definitely couldn't say that here at Midlands 103, full of fun facts. We have some Marillion coming up and Tony Rich Project. It's Twilight Time.
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Marillion with Katie. I hope you are having a magical Thursday night. If you've any news, or if you're at the Plough and Match, or you met the love of your life at the Plough and Match, I would love to know. And I have to say, this is so random, but wasn't the traffic managed so well at the Plough? And I was just blown away, absolutely flew in and out. It was ideal. So just said I'd throw it out there, nothing like a bit of appreciation on a Thursday. So lots of love to the ploughing match in general, and to the people that sorted the traffic out. I was a big fan. The Tony Ridge Project is next. It's Twilight Time.

Rich Project with Nobody Knows on Twilight Time. We are exploring the greatest love songs of all time, and I'm absolutely thrilled to be doing it with you. We have some Emily Sandé and Labyrinth coming up before the news. Stay tuned to Midlands 103.

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2: It's 11 o'clock. I'm Lindsay Dolan. A man in his 50s has been charged in connection with the alleged assault of Michael Healy Ray. He's expected to appear before the Criminal Courts of Justice tomorrow morning. The Kerry TD was hospitalised following the incident on Cork Street in Dublin yesterday afternoon. The man who was arrested in relation to the investigation was being questioned at a Dublin Garda station. The Justice Minister is under pressure to set up an independent statutory tribunal into the handling of protected disclosures in the force. The Garda Representative Association is making the call in the wake of the RTE Investigates programme into Garda whistleblowing. It says while the force does have a protected disclosures policy in place, it claims this policy has not been strictly adhered to. The GRA said the gap between stated policy and actual conduct lies at the heart of the problem. Ireland will continue to push for a suspension of the EU-Israel trade agreement until a critical mass can be achieved. That's according to the Taoiseach, who has reiterated Ireland's call for the deal to be dropped while the Israeli government continues its shocking behaviour in Gaza and the West Bank. In July, Amnesty International criticised the EU's consistent failure to suspect the agreement. Taoiseach Micheál Martin said there are differences of opinions amongst member states.
3: There's no question that the Israeli government's behaviour in the Middle East, particularly in Gaza, and indeed in the West Bank, has been quite shocking from a humanitarian perspective. We have, along with other member states, sought a suspension, but there is not a critical mass as things stand, it seems to us. We'll continue to pursue it.
2: Details of a new proposal to restrict children from social media were revealed today. The EU Kids Act imposes a number of obligations for social media platforms, online video games and AI chatbots to users under 18. Children under 13 will not be able to access social media apps, while infinite scrolling and push notifications during sleeping hours will be prohibited. Ireland's EU Commissioner for Democracy, Michael McGrath, said it's time action is taken.
4: And we know that experience is being associated with addiction-like symptoms, difficulty controlling usage, withdrawal symptoms, reduced motivation for other activities, and even reduced attention span. So we think it is time that we undertake this bold initiative, that we work with the member states to make sure that there is a harmonised approach throughout the European Union.
2: A man in his late teens has been charged over a gun seizure in Lucan in Dublin. Ammunition was recovered by Gardaí when they responded to reports of a public order incident at Balgaddy on Tuesday shortly after 7 p.m. He's due to appear before sitting of Blanchardstown District Court tomorrow morning. The seized gun is now subject to technical analysis. Six people were taken to hospital today after being discovered in a container at Rosslare Europort. They are investigating all of the circumstances surrounding the discovery of the five men and a boy. Three of the men continue to receive treatment for non-life-threatening injuries, while two have been refused permission to land. Gardaí say the boy is receiving the appropriate supports. The National Ploughing Championships will have a new home next September. The event will move to Bokerkill Farm in County Kildare. An estimated 243,000 people passed through the gates at Scraggan in County Offaly over the last 3 days. The event attracted dignitaries like President Catherine Connolly and the EU Agricultural Minister. And the new voice of Tom's Tank Engine said he had to lie to his school friends for months to hide his big news. 13-year-old Harry Sparks from England has been named as the new voice of the talking train. Harry said he had to get creative to hide the news from his classmates.
5: So I had a recording session every Wednesday, and I said that I was going to physiotherapy for a foot injury, which was totally fake.
2: Turning our attention to sport at 4 minutes past 11 in soccer. Celtic have suffered a 3-1 loss to Ferencváros at Parkhead in their opening game in the league phase of the Europa League. Martin O'Neill's Hoops will need to regroup ahead of their Scottish Premier showdown with rivals Rangers on Sunday. Bournemouth marked their first game in the competition in style, winning 2-1 at Real Sociedad, and Crystal Palace eased past Lech Poznan 4-0. Manchester City have set up an English League Cup fourth-round clash with Brighton. Teenager Floyd Samba scored twice as defending champion City hammered Norwich 5-0. Dublin City Council have agreed to a request from Bohemians to allow the club to continue playing matches at Dalymount Park until May of next year. It had been expected that Bows would move to a temporary home at the end of the season ahead of the planned €60 million revamp of the stadium. The redevelopment works at Dalymount are still due to be completed by the end of 2028. Ireland under-21's boss Jim Crawford feels the time is right for Michael Noonan to move to England. The teenager is set to leave Shamrock Rovers at the end of the League of Ireland season to sign for Nottingham Forest. Former Ireland midfielder Andy Reid is Forest head of player development, and Crawford says Reid has been a big fan of Noonan for some time. In Gaelic games, Waterford's Austin Gleeson has announced his retirement from inter-county hurling. The Mount Sion clubman burst onto the scene and collected both the Hurler of the Year and Young Hurler of the Year award in 2016. He said he knew at the start of the year it would be his final season. Aaron Rye and Sweden's Joachim Lagergren are joint first-round leaders in the MBWPGA Golf Championship at Wentworth. They both opened with 6 under-par rounds of 66. That's your news and sport at 6 minutes past 11.
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6: Dry tonight with lows of 9 to 12 degrees.
1: Midlands 103 weather. 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

Lisa Stansfield with All Around the World, kicking off the second hour of Twilight Time tonight, and I am having a great time. I hope you are too. We are exploring the greatest songs, love songs of all time, and Vanessa Williams is going to kick us off with the next one. It's Twilight Time.

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0: A classic named classic by Adrian Gervitz. There I am again with the dad jokes. I will be here all night until midnight. I hope you're having a lovely romantic time by yourself or with that special someone. If you'd like to dedicate them a song or dedicate that song to yourself, feel free. 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If you'd like to give me a shout personally, you can also ask for those details. We have some Journey and Enrique Iglesias coming up on Twilight Time.
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2: Broken to Maria Daly, it's a goal. That is it. 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A brilliant goal. 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

crying now, and I hope it's not you, because they're not worth it. So dry your tears and let's make love, not war. Here on Twilight Time, we have Enrique Iglesias coming up. So let Midlands 103 be your hero tonight.

All My Life, KCI and Jojo. I hope all of your life is going wonderfully. And a big hello to Sophie and Jack Casey from Mam and Dad. I hope you're having a fabulous Thursday night. It is Darren.

here with you until midnight, and we have some Martika coming up next. I'm not sure if I pronounce that correctly, but if I say it with enough confidence, I'm sure nobody will mind too much. It's Twilight Time.

Cafe with Everyday Hurts. And every time I say that title, I get concerned for that band. So I hope they're okay. And I hope they're having a magical Thursday night. If they're listening, I am letting you know that I'm thinking of you. And I hope I'm sending you lots of love. Anywho, this next one is especially for Marion in Limerick and Geraldine and Frank.

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Barbara Streisand and Barry Gibb with Guilty. And that is all we have, me and my personalities, have time for tonight on Twilight Time. Thank you so much for keeping me company, and I'll be back with you next Thursday. So be safe, be seen, and this one is for Hilly and Cha. Good night, and God bless. Midlands 103. What's

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1: It's 12 o'clock. I'm Lindsay Dolan. A man in his 50s has been charged in connection with the alleged assault of Michael Healy Ray. He's expected to appear before the Criminal Courts of Justice tomorrow morning. The Kerry TD was hospitalised following the incident on Cork Street in Dublin yesterday afternoon. The man who was arrested in relation to the investigation was being questioned at a Dublin Garda station. Ireland will continue to push for a suspension of the EU-Israel trade agreement until a critical mass can be achieved. That's according to the Taoiseach, who has reiterated Ireland's call for the deal to be dropped, while the Israeli government continues in shocking behaviour in Gaza and the West Bank. In July, Amnesty International criticised the EU's consistent failure to suspend the agreement. Taoiseach Micheál Martin said there are differences of opinions amongst member states.
2: There's no question that the Israeli government's behaviour in the Middle East, particularly in Gaza, and indeed in the West Bank, has been quite shocking from a humanitarian perspective. We have, along with other member states, sought a suspension, but there is not a critical mass as things stand, it seems to us. We'll continue to pursue it.
1: The Justice Minister is under pressure to set up an independent statutory tribunal into the handling of protected disclosures in the force. The Garda Representative Association is making the call in the wake of the RTE Investigates programme into Garda whistleblowing. It says while the force does have a protected disclosures policy in place, it claims this policy has not been strictly adhered to. The GRA said this gap between stated policy and actual conduct lies at the heart of the problem. A man in his late teens has been charged over a gun seizure in Lucan in Dublin. Ammunition was also recovered by Gardaí when they responded to reports of a public order incident in Balgaddy on Tuesday shortly after 7 p.m. He's due to appear before a sitting of Blanchardstown District Court tomorrow. The seized gun is now subject to technical analysis. Details of a new proposal to restrict children from social media were revealed today. The EU Kids Act imposes a number of obligations for social media platforms, online video games and AI chatbots to users under the age of 18. Children under 13 will not be able to access social media apps, while infinite scrolling and push notifications during sleeping hours will be prohibited. Ireland's EU Commissioner for Democracy, Michael McGrath, says the time for action is taken.
3: And we know that experience is being associated with addiction-like symptoms, difficulty controlling usage, withdrawal symptoms, reduced motivation for other activities, and even reduced attention span. So we think it is time that we undertake this bold initiative, that we work with the member states to make sure that there is a harmonised approach throughout the European Union.
1: The National Ploughing Championships will have a new home next September. The event moves to Bohorkill Farm in County Kildare. An estimated 243,000 people passed through the gates at its home for the past year. The past 5 years in Scraggan and County Offaly over the last 3 days. The event attracted dignitaries like President Catherine Connolly and the EU Agricultural Commissioner. And Britain's King Charles is calling for AI to remain firmly in the service of humanity, community and the natural world. Addressing AI chiefs today, the monarch warned of the existential dangers of the technology going rogue. It comes as OpenAI has disclosed 6 reports of unexpected or concerning behaviour in its AI models. Professor of Artificial Intelligence and Society at King's College London, Kate Devlin, says it's vital that humans remain in control.
4: There's a concept in AI about keeping a human in the loop, so having that human oversight. If you give a system autonomous power so it can make those kind of decisions, then I feel that is problematic. It's unethical. So we should be monitoring these kind of things and we should keep the human in the loop.
1: It's 4 minutes past 12.
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0: When people in the Midlands want to talk, they talk to Will Faulkner.
6: Hello and good morning from the final day of the National Ploughing Championships. And by now, the step counters are giving up. The boots have seen things they'll never forget. And somebody somewhere is still trying to remember where they parked their car. But the crowds are pouring in for one last lap of the biggest show in the country. And coming up today, she started with the ploughing at just 17, and 74 years later, Anna Mae McHugh will tell you why she's still not hanging up the wellies. You expect tractors at the ploughing, but a robot doing martial arts, perhaps less so. You'll meet Harvey, built with Midlands technology. And a second-hand car that's dodgy, a neighbour's overgrown hedge, or an electricity bill that suddenly doubles. The rights expert is here to help with all these situations. When you call 0818 300 103 is my number. Text or WhatsApp 083 30 10 103, powered by Lamb Brothers Toyota in Tullamore. One of the most alarming front pages today, Irish Daily Mail, diesel to hit €2.50 a litre. So this is according to industry sources speaking with the Irish Daily Mail. Cabinet ministers did not dispute that possibility when contacted by the newspaper, given the current situation in the Strait of Hormuz and the build-up of demand coming into winter, where home heating oil in the Northern Hemisphere naturally is in demand, that pushes up the price of oil in general. So €2.50 a litre, perish the thought. Irish Times front page, assault on Healy Ray increases fears over safety. The Kerry TD, Michael Healy Ray, by all accounts, was minding his own business. He was driving through Dublin near the Coombe Hospital at 4 o'clock yesterday afternoon. Got into a verbal exchange with a passerby, and then suddenly this man punched him through the open window of the car. So he's in hospital getting stitches, and apparently actually has just been released in the last few hours. But Gorthy were quickly on the scene, and he was taken to Kevin Street Garda Station to make a statement. And apparently it was spur of the moment. The individual was not part of any protest group in the area at the time. There is an appeal for witnesses. They have not yet identified the individual, according to the Irish Times. Moving on then to the Irish Daily Star. That was fast, is the headline. It says, a woman who went viral when she live-streamed herself travelling at 200 kilometres per hour on the M50 has been released from prison early. And then, moving to the Irish Daily Mirror, creepy cop spied on women drivers. Pulse ID data was shared with PAL to ogle photographs on Facebook. So, 41-year-old Shane Flanagan of Ennis in County Clare supplied data on 14 women to a friend and has been sentenced to 9 months in prison for his role in that. Anyway, that's a selection of front pages today. Oh, Irish Independent, they're looking at housing and how the Minister, James Brown, is pushing his colleagues to increase the Help to Buy tax refund from €30,000, where it stands at the moment, to €50,000. And the idea is to make housing more affordable for first-time buyers. The concern always is that if you give an incentive, developers will simply add that cost on to the price of a new home. So watch that space and see what happens. In the Irish Examiner today, the EU opens the door for Canada to become its first associate member. What on earth is an associate member of the EU, and how could Canada possibly be considered in any way part of Europe? Naturally, the reaction from the White House has been hostile. Donald Trump says, well, if they do that, there will be severe tariffs imposed on the EU. In fact, America might even stop trading with the European Union. But Mark Carney, the Canadian Prime Minister, has said we must urgently reimagine all of our partnerships. So I would like to work with the EU. And Ursula von der Leyen, the EU President, has said, well, the door is open to Canada to become the first associate member. We'll have to find out what that means as the program goes on. An update on Midlands103.com. A man in his 60s has been charged over an alleged attempted assault while approaching Taoiseach Micheál Martin here at the National Ploughing Championships on Tuesday. He was arrested by Gardaí shortly after midday, and he was making his way towards the Taoiseach. He then got into some form of altercation with the Garda. Nobody was injured, but the Public Order Act has been used to bring him before the District Court in Tullamore, and investigations are ongoing. Now, the Irish Sun paid a visit to the ploughing yesterday, and these are some of the highlights as they saw it. So if you venture into the RTE tent, and it is quite literally a circus tent, rather appropriate, some might say, Traitors is a huge draw, and you can try on the cloak for yourself and pretend to be a traitor and get your photo taken and then share it with all of your friends. Also, if you venture around the grounds, you'll see plenty of robotics, and one of them is going to be on this program a little bit later, Harvey, and you can read all about Harvey in the Irish Sun. The bread baking competition naturally was center stage, and congratulations to all concerned, because the top bread makers will win a cash prize of €5,000. Even the junior bakers can win €1,500 to spend at Euronics. So it's quite a lucrative pursuit. And then the most appropriately dressed gent was identified yesterday. Ronan Kelly from Roscommon. And he was here in a checked waistcoat and hat. And Bridget Dooley from County Offaly selected the overall winner. Now, let's move on away from the ploughing for the moment and towards saving money, because I suppose when you come here, it's all about spending money. And the Irish Independent looks at the psychological tricks that will help you spend less and save more. And they start with the 72-hour rule. Because online shopping literally puts anything at your fingertips. You are a click away from spending money. It's never been easier. So the suggestion is, for anything discretionary, like shoes or gadgets, makeup, that you would pop the items into your cart and leave them there for 72 hours. And either you will still badly want them, or you'll have forgotten about them. So the 72-hour trick tops the list. They also talk about doing a digital cleanup. So if you're part of a mailing list and you're getting all of these offers again and again and again, you're being bombarded, quit the mailing list and you won't be as tempted. They also talk about cash being king and switching into actually spending physical money as opposed to just tapping. That's definitely, definitely wise. And call your credit card your debt card, because it's far more honest. Credit card sounds, yeah, great. Debt, we don't like debt. It's my debt card. No, thank you. So that's in the Irish Independent this morning. The Independent also looks at a new plan from the European Union to keep children safe online. And I think this may well be the end of the anonymous keyboard warrior. So one of the challenges with any social media is anonymity. How do you know if somebody's having a go at you who they really are? because they can just set up a fake account very easily. There are bots that will attack you depending on political positions and so on. So this new plan from the European Union is that in order to set up a social media account, and even if you have an existing one, in order to maintain it, you will have to provide state ID. It'll be like setting up a bank account. You will have to show this is my passport or this is my driving license, and then you'll have to say, well, this is a utility bill to prove where I live. Now, some will say this is clamping down on freedom of expression, but the official line is it's very much to protect children who may be underage, and all they have to do at the moment is select any given date of birth and not prove it. So depending on whether you believe that official line, that's the objective anyway. Macklemore continues to make headlines after, well, first of all, he made comments in support of Palestine while at a gig, and he was backing Ed Sheeran at the time, supporting Ed Sheeran, and he happened to get on the wrong side of Robert Kraft, who is a man you probably never heard of before until this story broke, but he's a multi-squillionaire in the United States, and he is a big supporter of Israel, and he happens to own the stadium where Macklemore would have been supporting Ed Sheeran, the Gillette Stadium in Massachusetts. And according to Mr. Kraft, what Macklemore said was deeply offensive and hurtful to the Jewish community. And Macklemore was dropped from the tour, and subsequently a number of other artists in solidarity with Macklemore have decided they're not going to play for Ed Sheeran either. Ed Sheeran is getting all of the backlash here. I'm not sure that's entirely fair, because it's really a case of shooting the messenger. But just to put it up to Ed and Robert Kraft, Macklemore last night said he was going to donate $1 million of his earnings from that tour to Palestine. And, well, mixed reports today as to whether Ed and Robert Kraft are going to make that gesture. I believe they will. Other news very quickly. Catherine Connolly, the president, was here at the National Ploughing Championships on Tuesday, and yesterday she was dining with King Charles on the opening day of her presidential visit to Scotland. So it was a private occasion. She wasn't the only person there. There were a number of dignitaries in the room. She's going to meet with the Scottish First Minister as well. There is a renewed debate about independence referendums, also in Wales, and of course Northern Ireland being front and centre after Donald Trump's visit to Doonbeg at the weekend and his comments that he loved. And that has reignited the debate about unification. If you're looking for a pay rise, 3.1% is the average ask, according to a new survey by the employer's body, IBEC. So workers, depends of course on the industry, but they are looking at broadly the rate of inflation. In fact, the rate of inflation is now heading for 4%. So even if you got the 3%, it wouldn't stand still. Your spending power would still drop over the next year. But the big ask from employers is that the minimum wage would not increase to such an extent, because it has risen 32% already over the last 3 years. But then 32% from a low base, that's the argument from those on the left who say it's not high enough. Spending on defence is going to double over the next 2 years, according to a minister at the Department of Foreign Affairs. Neil Richmond made his remarks during a TV debate. They've been picked up by many of the newspapers today. The defence forces have a massive stand here at the National Ploughing Championships, trying as best they can to recruit. And you'll see all of the cool equipment that they're working with. Anyway, a final one for you. Shane Lowry is interviewed in many papers following his huge success in Doonbeg, picking up the Amgen Irish Open in record fashion with an 11-shot lead. And he says, there have been a few times where I spent the days after a tournament being pretty miserable this year. And even though I was quite tired, it was very nice to get to Adair on Monday and spend some time with the Ryder Cup lads and then just go home and see my folks. You have to go through the tough times to experience the good times. And it's very, very hard at times to go through those tough times, but I would go through them a million times to experience what I did on Sunday. And well done again, Shane. I think you've given us all a big lift. Now, that's a selection of what's in your papers. If I missed something that should have been mentioned, just send me the link on WhatsApp on 083 3010 103, powered by Lamb Brothers Toyota in Tullamore. Now, let's see if your job, your dream career, is on this list. Most people who start a job at 17 hope they will be retired by their 90s, but Anna Mae McHugh seems to have missed that particular memo. She has been involved with the National Ploughing Association for 74 years. Watching an event that began with ploughs, horses and farmers grow into a 700-acre mixture of agriculture, machinery, politics, fashion, food, shopping, just about everything else. And here she is in Screggan on the final morning of another one. Anna Mae, good morning.
7: Good morning.
6: So, are you happy with this year's event so far?
7: Yes, we're very happy, extremely happy. First and foremost, the weather has favoured us very much for exhibitors, spectators and ploughmen. And when weather is good, everybody seems to be in good humour. I hope that there'll be good business done. We have a fine lot of machinery on display. We have the fashion shows, the forestry. We have 15 government departments here, so anybody that's interested or want to know answers, they should go to the department stands. And you know, the livestock is very, very interesting, and the schools competition over in the livestock section is very, very interesting. And then we have, of course, the innovations, and Enterprise Ireland has been with us for 13 years. And all of that makes it so interesting for the people that support us year after year.
6: Yeah, it's always a case of there's something new, or even if you come back a second day, there's something you missed the first time around. I don't know if you'd ever explore it all. But for you, 74 years, do you still wake up with butterflies on the first morning?
7: I woke up at 20 to 6 this morning and it's saying there's something I have to bring out to the site for the judges. And it's a passion. And because I started very young, and so I never anticipated the growth of the event to what it is today. But, you know, it didn't happen when we were sitting down. I have a great team of people around me, and they never say no. If I say to somebody, would you take charge of something, some particular section, they never say no. And I depend on them, and they're not going to let themselves down, so they're going to execute that, whatever I gave, ask them to do.
6: But it's quite a learning curve for you too, because it started, as President Connolly said on Tuesday, with 26 acres.
7: Yes.
6: And now it's 700.
7: 100.
6: And obviously magnify the amount of people involved. What lessons have you learned about leadership over those years?
7: Well, you know, I had good workers, a good team with me. And year after year, we always endeavoured to add something new. Like if you take, for example, the fashion show I introduced in 84. Now, at that time, I would say, without fear of contradiction, I didn't get so much support that I expected from the men folk, but I wanted something for the ladies, and we got it. And in 88, we introduced the livestock. And we went on then in 95, the event was in Ballacolla in County Leash, and we introduced the hunt chase. And all of that, you know, has extended, like we widened the whole thing. Ploughing, of course, is the core of the event, because over the 3 days here in Screggan, we had 388 competitors in the ploughing competitions, ranging from under 21 to could be 80. And, you know, we can't forget that we started on ploughing, just horse ploughing. We have kept the horse ploughing alive by introducing younger classes for the horse ploughing. And, you know, all the various side events have supported us so much over the years, and that's why the crowds come, because there's something here for everyone, as we say, even for the young people.
6: But you still have to stay sharp, even with 74 years of events under your belt. I'm sure there's still issues you notice, or you walk the grounds and something isn't quite right.
7: Well, yes, I would be very sharp. Thank God I have a good memory, and I would see something that we'll have to improve that for the following year. But journalists, with all respect, would ask us, what's new this year? I don't think really, honestly, that there's anything more we can add, because it's not that easy to get venues. The farmers that give the sites, you know, it's a big interruption too and an inconvenience too in some areas. And we try working with the Gardaí, who have been very, very helpful, and the county council in the counties that we're in. They have helped us to allay the fears, first of all. People get worried, look, will I be hemmed in for the week of the ploughing? And we have to make sure that that does not happen, that everyone gets to their work. And you have to get a venue where there's easy access to, and that there's no delay in traffic coming in.
6: Well, I suppose there are so many variables. Traffic is one. Overhead lines, would things like that have to be taken into consideration? Obviously, the quality of the land, the drainage. Because if you have a big, you know, downpour 2 weeks beforehand, you could be flooded.
7: It is a concern. And, you know, we have to move in very early to a venue too, because the steel trackway that we have to bring in for easy access to the event for the heavy machinery. And we have to lay the wires and the electrical cables and the water pipes all underground. And the trackway, the steel roadway goes over them, so that there'll be no accidents with electricity. Everything has to be taken into consideration. The venue itself, the land has to be good, and we have to try and avoid good access to the site, that there won't be long delays. Because I can go back some years ago when the biggest problem was delays coming into the ploughing.
6: Hardly any delays.
7: None, I would say. We got no report of delays anyway. But I remember, you know, people apply to us to host the event. They feel it's a good honour, great honour. But then when we would go to look at the site, sure, it might be down a country road that would be impossible with traffic. You know, we would love, and you speak there about electrical cables, of course. You would see the loveliest fields as I drive around the country, and I'd say, wouldn't that be lovely for a site? But then you'd look up and you'd see wires going across. So you can't have machinery under the electrical cables. There are all kinds of things like that that would prevent you from going to various counties.
6: But if we went back the last 13 years, it's been either here in Scraggan or Rathenesca in Laois, and there was 2019 in Carlow. So all very central. Do you think you'll ever move outside the Midlands again, given the scale?
7: No, I don't think it will be possible. You speak about it, and Kilkenny will come, Kilkenny, Kildare, Port Laois, Offaly here, and I think we have to stay in the North Tipperary as well. That would be an area that we would look at. We cannot go, say, to Wexford, because, you know, you're there one side. It was big delays in Wexford there a few years ago.
6: It was 2012, I think.
7: Yes,
6: yeah.
7: And you know, well, if you look at Longford, and you have to think of the tillage area too. We went to Limerick now, and that's a real, and it was all right in Limerick, but the event wasn't as big then. But it's a real dairy country, if you like. And we'd have to stay in the Midlands for easy access for everyone. When you think of people coming from Donegal and Mayo and Sligo and Kerry and West Cork, and to come into the Midlands, it's very, very convenient for them.
6: I've seen you in Rathangan a lot lately.
7: Did you know?
6: I did.
7: Well, we'll have news. We will have news when the results are announced this evening. We will not be in Scraggan next year, but we will be back. There's no doubt whatever about that.
6: So, what happens once the gates close? Because obviously all of this has to be taken down.
7: Yes.
6: How long does that take?
7: Oh, it takes about a fortnight for all the machinery to move out. We have security on site until all that is gone. And then there's a general clean up. The trackway comes up, and all the bark mulch has to be raked off of the land and left as near as possible to what it was when we came into it.
6: So you then take a holiday, go off to the Bahamas, do you? Or what happens?
7: Oh, no, there's nowhere I'm as happy as when I'm at home working with the National Ploughing Association. It's my life. It has been and will be until I don't want to hear about retiring.

0: mind is always working. I just cannot, if you ask somebody about a holiday, I will never go on holiday without a pen and notebook.
1: Are you a coffee drinker?
0: No, once a day, 11 o'clock every day.
1: And again...
0: But I love my food and I eat well.
1: Natural food?
0: Well, I have my porridge every morning when I'm back home.
1: What do you put on it?
0: I wouldn't say salt now, but I put about 3 or 4 prunes on my porridge every morning. Prunes. Yes.
1: Wow, yeah. Okay, now yeah. That's a little secret we've been let into. Yeah. And are you any good at making brown bread yourself?
0: I make brown bread. I make sandwich, Swiss rolls, and I love making tarts when I have a bit of time. And I love my bit of gardening.
1: Swiss rolls?
0: Yes.
1: And do you have any idea how they put the fig in the fig rolls?
0: No, I haven't. I didn't get that secret yet. I won't bother at this stage.
1: Anna May, it's been a pleasure. Thank you very much for joining us.
0: Thank you very much. And it's a privilege to be on your programme. Thank you.
1: Anna May McHugh, the Managing Director of the National Ploughing Association. It's 9:45.
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1: Canada joining the European Union sounds, geographically at least, like somebody has taken a wrong turn across the Atlantic. But Ursula von der Leyen has now proposed something that doesn't currently exist, making Canada the EU's first associate member. Canada doesn't want full membership. Europe hasn't really defined what an associate membership actually means, and Donald Trump has already warned of serious tariffs if he regards the move as hostile. Now, Kieran Mullooly is an Independent Ireland MEP here at the National Ploughing Championships. Good morning.
3: Good morning, Will, and good to see you in the flesh for a change.
1: Yes. We've learned a new term, associate member of the EU. Where did this come from?
3: There has been some overtures going on. Since Carney felt the butt of Mr. Trump's policy on tariffs, he has been making soundings to Europe. It's not the first time I've heard the term phrased. There was a proposal once this last year that Ukraine would be an associate member. That was not, didn't happen. There wasn't a bidding for it. So it's far from a done deal. There will be some countries around the table and some MEPs as well who will say no until they find out what it involves. But
1: well, could it mean single market membership?
3: Well, I think that would be extremely tricky. I mean, as it is, we have a complication with the single market in Northern Ireland, which is a Brexit country. I'm not sure how they would look. Listen, my reaction in general is positive. We have about 170 Irish companies trading in Canada. I think we want to see them grow. That's the first thing. And you know, your listeners are very accustomed to me moaning about Mercosur and what it was doing to beef and farming here. There's nothing like that involved here. For starters, there's very little farming export from Canada to Europe in the first instance. They sell normally aircraft parts, minerals, oil, stuff like that, in particular into Europe. That's their big sales. And so I'm not against this associate membership.
1: But the downside potentially would be a hostile reaction from the United States, which could be quite justifiable.
3: Yeah.
1: And what's the upside?
3: Yeah, I heard him this morning. President Trump has been out and he's been saying if it turns into something serious that he'll come after Europe against in terms of tariffs. Now, this is the guy who changes his mind in a moment, as Shane Lowry proved at the weekend down below when you know I was in watching like all many of your listeners last year when Trump went to Turnberry in Scotland, spent an hour negotiating with Ursula von der Leyen, who tried her utmost on Irish whiskey and all these whiskey products, got no place. And in one moment, in the last weekend, thanks to Shane Lowry, we've turned it around. It's worth tens of thousands of euros to our. So that's the problem with Trump. You know, who does he? Sometimes you think it's the person he spoke to last that influences him.
1: Yeah, but perhaps there's an impulsive nature to him that if he perceives this as an aggressive move by the EU, he could raise the stakes completely. And again, I come back to, where's the upside for us in this?
3: Well, I just said it. There's 170 Irish companies trading in Canada who want to trade more. We want to see more jobs. We have an agreement, a trade agreement, CETA. CETA agreement is in since in the last 2 or 3 years. Since 2016, we've actually doubled our trade into Canada, which is the world. So that's the upside.
1: Yeah.
3: We want to sell more. And that's medical devices. That's pharmaceutical, all of those key industries in Athlone and Tullamore and Portlaoise, they're all there and they want to trade. So I'm very happy about that. And
1: but that is EU-wide. We're at 130 billion in goods and services exchanged in 2025, which is up 80% since 2016. So that's already working.

0: that.
1: Yeah, it is, but I think that's why we want to see the close detail of what an associate member is. Will there be an effort to bring them in on some of our, say for instance, food promotion? Are we going to get an opportunity to promote more food in Canada? We don't have, I'm in a parliament committee at the moment spending about 210 million euro this year on Europe and third countries. Canada would not be a major part of that. I'd like to see that expanded. So I'm prepared to give it a positive way, because, you know, often I'm accused of just standing up for farmers and criticizing deals that don't get, that don't interfere with beef. It's a very important thing in this one to look at the other products and the Irish products being made here in the Midlands that could be sold in Canada. I have no doubt this is positive.
2: Well, going the other direction, Ursula von der Leyen has specifically mentioned critical minerals, energy, and that it would reduce Europe's strategic dependencies. So is that part of the equation, particularly given the Russian situation and some of our supply chains being cut off there?
1: That's the big picture, Will. You're quite right. That's the big picture for Europe. We're in a mess when it comes to energy. It is an absolute mess. Half of Europe is struggling still with fossil fuels, and the cost is going up. And thanks to President Trump, the Strait of Hormuz situation is getting worse. I mean, we've had a bad week in Brussels, in Strasbourg. I was there on Tuesday for a vote on the carbon tax initiative, the CBAM, which is putting up some of our fuel costs. It's putting up the price of a bag of cement in Ganley's and Athlone. I know that because I get the notice from them every now and again. It's putting up the price of fertiliser. And we tried on Tuesday to reinforce a clause in the deal, in the legislation, so we could push a button at some point and say, listen, take fertiliser out of the deal, take oil, take diesel. And unfortunately, that vote was beaten. They've deleted the button. They've deleted the panic button from the situation. Very disappointed, particularly because two Sinn Féin MEPs voted to delete it, one Fianna Fáil MEP and one Labour MEP voted. And I'm coming back from Strasbourg to the ploughing here in Tullamore and wondering to myself, is there no fuel shortage or fuel price crisis in Dublin or in these other parts of Ireland? I can't understand why people... We have to deal with CBAM in particular before Christmas. That's one of the issues that's putting up the price of those key issues. You know, the Taoiseach talked very nicely about dealing with kerosene here on Tuesday, and let's see it now. People need to, home heating oil, there's a nip in the air out there today, Will.
2: Absolutely,
1: I can tell you.
2: Yeah.
1: And home heating oil is back in focus. It hasn't gone down. So they're going to have to deal with that, and they're going to have to make tough decisions in the next couple of months.
2: Well, the front page headline on the Irish Daily Mail today, that a litre of fuel could hit €2.50. Another very contentious issue over recent years has been migration. And again, I appreciate there's some guesswork in what an associate member is, but would there be free movement with Canada if this went ahead?
1: Well, under the CETA trade deal, there already was an element of free movement built into it. And that's one of the things coming down the line from Australia as well, and indeed the India trade deal, which has been talked about. Every time Ursula von der Leyen does a trade deal, people focus on the billions or millions that she's projecting in terms of car sales for the Germans. But what they don't realise is that it also includes a significant number of visas for working. That's part of a trade deal. So I think we will have to look closer. But listen, Canada, no more than the United States, has provided a good home for an awful lot of Irish people. I'm one of these people who'll be saying, let's look at where we were when we needed to go around the world. We hadn't got an ass in our pockets in the 1980s. My brother went to New York. By the way, he took me at the ploughing today for the first time. He's home from America. But he had nothing. He hadn't got a cert. He had nothing. And the United States opened the doors. He worked hard and he got his green paper. So I'm prepared to say the same about Canada. We need people in certain areas. You know that yourself. The medical profession is still wanting. Our hospitals still need staff. So I'm prepared to look. We're going to see the closer detail in the next couple of weeks.
2: There's so much we could talk about. The precedent it sets, whether the UK will then say, well, we'd like that type of membership too. Ukraine, as you've already said. But here and now, what's the next step? Is this just talk?
1: I'm looking out the window at a robot, and Will. I'm wondering, will he be taking our job, my job, or your job next? The AI is one of the focuses. We are pathetic in Europe in terms of AI. I got a lecture last week from President Macron. We went to Paris, who told us in terms of the green technology, IT, we are so far behind. So we need to learn from the Canadians. We need to learn from the English as well and pick up on that. Like, for instance, I only learned it last week. In Europe, we're producing at the moment 1% of the semiconductors in the world are being produced in Europe. The Chinese are running away with the situation. So we need to use as much as we, if it means working with the British government again, I say yes. And with the Canadians, I say yes. If it means some sort of a partnership or a trade deal, I say yes. But we'll be watching, obviously, the key ingredient, which for the farmers out here, which is farm income, beef, sheep, lamb, all that sort of areas as well. But I think it's a positive deal.
2: We'll let you go. You're like the man from Del Monte at the moment, always saying yes. Kira Maluli, thank you.
1: Thank you very much.
2: As he alluded to there, Harvey the Robot is here after the news. Final day of the National Ploughing Championships in County Offaly, and still on the menu between now and 12. Building a house or trying to make the one you have cheaper to heat? Well, we look at what you should be installing now to future-proof it. Your neighbour won't cut the hedge. Your electricity bill has doubled. And the second-hand car you bought is a dud. Well, the rights expert is here in half an hour. And forget the machinery, because one of the fiercest battles every year at the ploughing involves flour and buttermilk. And a woman from County Westmeath is in the final. Plus, by the way, the best and the worst chat-up lines to be heard here in Screggan. When you call 0818 300 103 is my number. You can text, you can WhatsApp 083 3010 103, powered by Lamb Brothers Toyota in Tullamore. Now, the ploughing has always been a place to see machinery, but this particular machine can walk, talk, dance. He shook hands with me a few minutes ago, and apparently he also knows martial arts. Harvey, the humanoid, has come from the Technological University of the Shannon in Athlone to Screggan alongside robotic dogs, wind turbines, thermal cameras, and a glimpse of the engineering that could shape the way we live and work into the future. And sitting beside Harvey is Una Parsons. She's the Vice President of Engineers Ireland. Good morning.
0: Good morning, Will. How are you?
2: I'm very well. He's even bedecked in a Midlands 103 gilet. Is he about to take my job?
0: You never know. In a few years' time, he could be sitting where you are indeed.
2: I'm probably doing a better job too. For listeners who obviously can't see him, describe Harvey.
0: Harvey is about up to my shoulder height, and he has arms and legs, and they all move just like a human. And he's got a head, a blue head, that's looking right at Will now, and he's keeping an eye on him. So we've had Harvey for the last couple of days on the Engineers Ireland stand performing to everybody that comes along with our Fido, our robot dog.
2: So what's his purpose? What was he built to do? Apart from look at me.
0: He's in an educational institution, so he's built at the moment to educate our future engineers. We're doing research on him at the moment to look at, in the future, everything we touch and feel and do and use will have a robotic effect. And we need to be educating our engineers, our technicians of the future, of how to program robots, how they move, what their capabilities are. So he's able to move in every degrees of freedom like we can at the moment. So we need the sensors that are used, the intelligence that's inside, the programming. It's quite complicated, and that's what we're educating our engineers for. So that's what we're using him for at the moment.
2: And can he think for himself?
0: No, he can't, but he can gather an awful lot of data, and this is where our data centres are used, with all the information out there, so he can gather data and put it together and look at what my next move is. So we're programming him to know if he touches against something to move back. Like the way when you're driving your electric vehicle at the moment, the little red light comes on the right of another car goes by. So that's the LiDAR able to know that there's something coming up beside it. So very similar to that.
2: So he's continuously learning?
0: He is indeed.
2: And to what end? Eventually, how capable might he be?
0: We don't know. That is the future. And if you look at all the films we all watched in science fiction years ago, you could say they're coming to life. But that's the opportunity. And we want to use robots to enable us to do better things, to help us in healthcare, to help us in looking after our elderly, to help us build buildings, you know, on the construction side, using automation or robots to help building houses, what we could use them, you know, for many years in factories, and we've been very good in Ireland in manufacturing for many years, so we've had robots in factories for years. But now we're seeing robots everywhere, right?
2: Well, you've stole a march on me, because I was about to bring up particularly care for the elderly, because as a population, we have demographic challenges. We are going to become older with fewer young people, and therefore we are going to rely either on immigration to bring more and more people into the country for our care needs, or machines like this. So how far are we from Harvey being able to help me out of the bed in the morning or cook some breakfast for me.
0: There's lots of research going on that at the moment, and some breakthroughs are already happening. So, for instance, I was going through Dublin Airport last Christmas, and when I ordered my meal, the robot came down with the tray. So imagine the robot bringing your breakfast in bed to the elderly just like that. So I don't see that being too far off. Maybe they might start in nursing homes and then hospitals.
2: Why bring a robot to the ploughing?
0: Well, the ploughing is a fantastic showcase. The tens of thousands of people that come here, young and old, and it's a great showcase for us to showcase the world of engineering and the future. And that's the whole purpose of what we've been doing the last 3 days. And Mark, the science guy, is working with us in exciting young people, old people, of what the future is. Because really, Ireland needs more engineers. We've recently come out with a report that we need 20,000 more engineers in the next 6 years. At least 4,000 extra per year on top of what we're already graduating. So we want to encourage people, young people, to look at careers in engineering. And there's so many pathways. You can do it via an apprenticeship, via technician, or the honours degree that we currently have.
2: And I think perhaps that's the default for many people. They assume you need to have the academic points every year or you're out. So those other avenues, are they becoming more popular?
0: They are indeed. They are indeed. Like, I myself started as an apprentice toolmaker and went on to get my mechanical engineering degree, and now I'm going to be president of Engineers Ireland. There's so many ways you can do it. I always say the world's your oyster. You just have to have the will and the interest. And there's so many avenues. You could do the biomedical engineering, the software engineering, the civil engineering, electronic. There's so many different ways. And you can travel the world with it. Engineers are in demand everywhere.
2: You worked in academia, and for years our challenge has been trying to encourage more women into engineering. Is that balance improving?
0: Slowly. We would like to improve more. When I was young, I would say most of the doctors in the country were male, and now it's 50-50, and that's our vision for engineering. So we have a fantastic Steps to Engineering program that goes out into the schools, and we're encouraging in the schools at primary and secondary level females to go into it. But it's a small step change. We believe we have to do more, and we have a major campaign over the next few years to with government support, because really the country needs more engineers, and why shouldn't we have more females into engineering? So there's a lot of activities happening to do more promotion, to cover more, encourage more females, because we've fantastic role models out there, and we all have to get out there and promote and say how fantastic it is.
2: And a whole fresh set of perspectives on problems that a male eye might not even pick up on. It would be remiss of me not to ask you about the other machines and ideas at the stand, because it's not just about the future of healthcare or nursing homes. Farming obviously is central here at the National Ploughing Championships. So what else can you see?
0: Well, we have an energy stand, so a lot of interactive of how electricity is generated, how nuclear power, can happen, thermal imaging. So, and what we're going to be launching today as well is an award. This time next year, we're hoping to have an AgriTech Award for undergraduate and postgraduate engineers to encourage the whole future of engineering. So when you think about farming, tractors, in the future, they'll be like your robot lawnmowers. They'll be going up and down, sowing crops. They'll be harvesting crops without a human there. And the farmer will be doing more even value-add work on the farm. So we don't see farming changing, eliminating farmers. It'll move into a whole different era, and a lot more automation, because it is hard to get the workforce nowadays. So if you can use farming, we already have robotic dairy milking, so there's lots more things. We have robotic scrapers in sheds and so on, so it's slowly changing.
2: Don't let Anna May let you hear that now, because the ploughing done by a robot, I'm not sure it'll have the same draw.
0: No, I think we'll still have the traditional ploughing, because I think there's room for everything, and that's what's so exciting about it.
2: It is genuinely really exciting and interesting to hear about that future, and thank you so much. Review, Una Parsons of Engineers Ireland. Thanks for joining us.
0: Thank you, Bill.
2: And Harvey, too. It's 10:20.
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5: Now, still on the agenda this morning, the rights expert will look at what to do if your neighbour just point blank refuses to cut their hedge, or if you end up with a dodgy second-hand car. 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Can you find love somewhere that there are 700 acres of tractors and cattle? Well, the Mullingar matchmaker is here to find a farmer for some ladies, or indeed find ladies for a farmer, as the case may be. Now, when you call 0818 300 103 is my number. You can text, you can WhatsApp 083 3010 103, powered by Lamb Brothers Toyota in Tullamore. Few things make you appreciate your heating system quite like the morning it stops working. And for homeowners, replacing isn't simply a question of buying another boiler. You're being encouraged towards heat pumps, lower carbon heating. And especially with rising bills, well, what's the best way to save money? Grand Engineering is here at the National Ploughing Championships, showcasing a number of its products, and Keith Scully is with us. Keith, good morning.
6: Good morning, Will. Good to see you again.
5: I think the biggest talking point as ever is, how do I cut those bills, and what's the answer?
6: Yeah, that has been the trend for the last 2 days, and to be honest, for the last couple of years, really. The one thing, I suppose, there's three separate aspects we've seen a lot for the last couple of days, and Category A is the person with the existing boiler. It's 20, 30 years old. It's working away. It'll last forever. But the running cost, obviously, with the price of fuel at the moment, they're looking at, you know, I need to do something to reduce this. And that's actually a relatively straightforward thing. And you'd be taking out an old type boiler and replacing it with a condensing boiler. And that's still what we see, the most common thing that's out there.
5: And what sort of saving, percentage-wise, might that reduce?
6: 20% is very safe, but depending on the older the boiler, the more of a saving. So you could even have up to 30% of a saving and reduction on fuel. And even, like, what's funny, it only kind of really came to me yesterday, like, you'd have people who said, you know, I use 1,000 litres of fuel per year. If you save a third of that, that's okay, 300 litres. But 300 litres of kerosene is a good to 500 quid now.
5: It is.
6: So yeah. If you take a boiler, and every job is different, but an average one boiler replaced with a newer Vortex boiler is going to be in around the 3.5 grand bracket or something. And you're going to save 500 quid a year. There's not very many things out there in life nowadays where after 7 years it's paid for. And look, hopefully, please God, and we've no way of knowing, things might settle back down. But, you know, if you do something and there's a bit of a payback there, that's what it is.
5: By the way, if anybody's crunching those numbers and thinks you're wrong, you should price oil. If you haven't done it in a few months, you are in for a shock. I looked up 1,000 litres the other day and it was 1,600 and something.
6: It's exactly that. And I think what's happened, Will, because I've done the same myself, a lot of people wait till, you know, June and July and August to fill their tank, and they have a look and go, that's a little bit high. Do you know what? I'll wait a couple of days. And then it's gone a little bit further. And then it's gone a little bit further. I think, like, it was only last year I got 500 litres for 500 euros. Mm. Like, you know, it's bananas. And, like, we obviously were agnostic in terms of whatever product you want to get from us.
5: Because you have the heat pump option
6: and
5: as well as
6: the boilers. Yeah. But, and there's obviously a massive drive towards using heat pumps and decarbonising, which is, you know, that's an option for many people. But the last 12 months since we spoke last has been the busiest 12 months we've ever had in 50 years nearly making boilers. We've never seen that in like the last 12 months.
5: And what do you put that down to?
6: Stephen Grant is actually on his way over here. But 30 years ago, before I started working with him, he said something and it stuck in my head. Everybody wants to be green, Will, but nobody wants to pay for it. Mm. All right. And ultimately what happens is, you know, if you can get something that's going to use less fuel, and one thing I'd always say to people is there's loads of grants out there for making your home hold the heat better. So attic insulation, wall insulation, doors and windows. And if you take out an old boiler and put in a condenser boiler, like, that is, dare I say, a credit union loan over 7 or 8 years. That's not going to cost the earth. But that would have a, would make a more efficient home to live in that's going to be warmer. And, you know, keep it simple. Keep it simple. But, like, it's been an exceptional 12 months.
5: How much can servicing alone reduce the bill?
6: This is something that's there. We get a lot of people historically who will walk into the stand at the ploughing, point to the boiler and say, I have one of those in 10 years, never touched it, smile. And you're going, that's an indictment, obviously, of the quality of the product, but you're not going to save. Like, realistically, after a couple of years, what happens is there's a little thing called a nozzle which atomizes the fuel. And over the years, that little nozzle clogs up, hence the little filter and the name.
5: So it'll be less efficient.
6: Well, now all of a sudden you have to spray in a little bit more fuel to get the same amount of heat. And then the following year, that, you know, it compounds itself. So it's, you wouldn't wait 3 or 4 years to go service car or even the lawnmower. So a boiler service, it's a very simple process. You know, it can vary anywhere from 100 to 150 euros. But then you're sorted. You know what I mean? And that's going to maintain your, and it's not just the boiler itself. It's your system also. Like, you have system filters there and bits and pieces. Again, every little helps.
5: If you're moving over to the heat pump, again, depending on the age of the house, many may feel that's a big, big upgrade and it involves digging up floors and so on and so forth. Is there a way that isn't as invasive?
6: No. We get a lot of this. We get a lot of people come to us because they know we're unbiased in that regard. And for, you know, 50 years, nearly every installer in the country, every plumber in the country would know us. Like, just to give an indication, we do a colossal amount of work with the local authorities because they're one of the few people that are literally kind of mandated that you must upgrade your housing stock. But just to give a wee bit, and it's like the starting point, if anyone is considering this, is to get a BERA to do a technical assessment. And they will say, well, your property is here. You need to get it to this standard here. These are the steps that are involved. More importantly, these are the incentives that are available from SEAI for this project.
5: Another good thing about a BERA is it'll tell you this is high impact, medium impact, low impact.
6: Yes.
5: High cost, medium, low.
6: Yeah.
5: And you want to align low cost with high impact as best you can.
6: Exactly. So, like, all the low hanging fruit will be there. And, but, you know, you get a lot of people will, and this year they'll do that thing. All right. And next year, do you know what? Now, those doors and windows, they're in 20 years. They're not great. We'll do that next year. And it's how do you eat an elephant? It's a little bit at a time. So you get a lot of people like that. If you were to go retrofit a heat pump, typically enough, just to base it on an average 3-bedroom local authority property, what that typically entails is pumping your wall with insulation, upgrade your attic insulation, new front door, new back door and new windows, and then no open fireplaces. And that doesn't go down well in the Midlands here because, you know, we love our turf and our sticks and stuff like that. Then in comes the plumber, takes out the boiler, fits your heat pump, changes your hot water cylinder, generally ends up changing radiators, sparks, wires up the few bits and pieces. There's a couple of buckets of mag paint. what makes a heat pump efficient is not the heat pump primarily. It's down to the ability of the property to hold the heat. So,
5: it's a last step rather than a first step.
6: Exactly. It's you'll hear within the industry a fabric first approach. So this year we'll do the walls, windows, and the doors, the bits and pieces. Or that's project A. And when we get that done, we'll come back and we'll have a bite at the heating side then next. But it's kind of important also to be aware that many people maybe have this thing that I'll do all this work and I'll have really low cost heating. Again, it's like having a fridge and the door doesn't close. You know, so if the fridge door doesn't close, the fridge is constantly on. If your fridge door does close, then it gets the temperature and it knocks off. One of the other kind of things that we hear bounce around recently, or one guy you had yesterday, sorry, he said, the problem with heat pumps is during the summertime, the house gets too hot. And I said, but during the summertime, your heat pump is turned off. It's not doing anything to heat. It's the fact that you have a massive solar glazing, south facing, it's solar gain. So it's kind of a case of that, it must be the heat pump that's overheating the house. But
5: there has to be, I suppose, a holistic design that you
7: to consider if you like your visibility and your natural light and so on. Yeah. Those windows are going to heat you up in the summertime.
6: Yeah.
7: In which case, put some solar panels on the roof as well. Take advantage of that sometime.
6: Certainly, off you go. Off you go. Like if you go on your holidays somewhere nice and warm and sunny, when you come into your hotel room or your apartment, those big heavy blinds are pulled, so as the solar gain during the daytime doesn't heat this, but then we come home here and we think it doesn't apply to us. If you look at some of the bigger retail outlets nowadays, you'll see outside their windows that have external shading, and it's automatic, it's on a little photocell. I do a lot of work with architects and engineers in terms of CPD training and stuff, but we're not going to tell them about glazing, but this is it does end up people ask us opinion because they associate the heating of the house to do with a heating product when it's actually solar gain. But the industry is evolving. It is going in terms of, not going to say reduce window sizes, but being a little bit clever with overhangs even and stuff like that. But again, it's not necessarily a heating thing, but properties are better at holding heat. Like heat pumps and new properties are brilliant. Heat pumps at existing properties are very good once they're taking a good enough of a standard, and for all in between, then that's why we're so busy making boilers. And as I said, heat pumps has been exceptionally busy for us. We only opened this year a new plant over in Bor. It was €8 million worth of a plant. It took us 2 years to get operational, making hot water cylinders, which is an accompanying part of the heat pumps as well. So yeah, it's been a very, very interesting, and we've something new to talk about next year that I can't talk about at the moment. So
7: I'm intrigued.
6: Some major plans for the next 12 months with Grant.
7: Well, you're here at the National Ploughing Championships for anybody who wants to pick the brains today, because there are so many questions we didn't even get to. And maybe just one on quickfire, because a few people have asked on HVO, is there any change to the taxation coming? I mean, you're not the Minister for Finance, but what's the mood music? Because it is more expensive at the moment than
6: if
7: diesel.
6: If I was only the Minister of Finance. It's in consultation, which is really, really irritating, because if ever there was a time for this fuel to come through, it's now. There are fuel companies out there at the moment who do an 80-20 blend, which I think is a toehold. It's a way of getting going. So as an example, and we explained this to ministers and those in high office, that if this 80-20 blend was introduced and it cost €50 more for 1,000 litres with this 80-20 blend, so 20% kerosene, 8% kerosene, 20% HVO, if every oil-fired boiler in Ireland used that, it would be the equivalent of retrofitting 160,000 homes with heat pumps in terms of carbon savings, and you make no adjustment to the boiler or the products or anything. It's the simplest measure that can be done to achieve and lower carbon, but more importantly, if to reduce one of the carbon taxes, that would make it cheaper than kerosene. And then all of a sudden, there's a way of reducing running costs, massively reducing carbon, and it's a way of getting going. The problem at the moment is, I think I looked recently, HVO has two different excise levels. So there's 13.5% for, to simplify, off-road HVO, so fuel tanks and stuff, and then there's 23% VAT then on on-road HVO. I think it works out at something like €2 a litre for on-road HVO, and take off 12.5% or something, and that's what you're looking at. So,
7: but in other words, it would be simple to incentivize people to make that transition.
6: Very, very, very simple.
7: Obviously, a high payoff for that money. We have to leave it there, but Keith, thank you very much for joining us.
6: Thank you, Will. Thank you very much.
7: And you can find him at the Grant Engineering Stand here at the National Ploughing Championships. It's 25 to 11 already.
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5: From the dodgy second-hand car to the neighbour who just won't trim the hedge. That's not a euphemism, by the way. It's time for your rights to be answered with Tom Walsh of the Tullamore Citizens Information Centre. Good morning.
10: Good day, Moyen.
5: Oh, indeed, or should I say Nisabula?
10: From Luxembourg, I decided to go and visit and got that for you. Luxembourg.
5: Well, I went to Fiji.
10: Didn't know there was a new one. Fiji, we're getting around the world between the two of us.
5: Definitely, we are. Absolutely.
10: And never leaving Tullamore.
5: 80 days, or, well, this is probably going on about 80 months at this stage. But, Tom is here to answer as many questions as possible between now and 11. So we'll kick off with Anne in Portlaoise, who says she has been offered a job, but the employer says she'll have to pay for her own training before she can start. And she's asking, is an employer allowed to make her pay these costs? And what should she check before signing the contract?
10: Okay, because Anne has